0: Australia and Alex Demon are in the quarterfinals of the Queen's Club Championship in London after a 4-6, 7-5, 7-6 win over Yuri Lahechka last night.
1: It is a day to remember for the world's number 104, Rinki Hijikata.
0: That from Tennis TV. Demonor will play America's Brendan Nakashima tonight. To golf, Australian Jason Day has been forced to withdraw from the US Open 10 holes into his opening round today due to a back problem. Adam Scott is the best placed Aussie at 3 over. And with under 24 hours until the US-Australia clash at the FIFA World Cup in Seattle, the co-hosts are dealing with a major injury concern. Star Christian Pulisic has continued to train away from the main group. The Americans are yet to confirm if he'll take part in the second group game. America is first in Group D, only ahead of Australia on goal difference.
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5: And let's take a look at the weather from the Bureau for your four-day forecast for Gippsland and the Latrobe Valley. For today, cloudy, but once the fog lifts, it's going to be high chance of showers, with most likely late in this afternoon and evening. Top of 18 today. For the weekend, well, make that Friday. Let's go back to Friday. A mostly sunny morning, I should say, for today. Medium chance of showers, top of 16 degrees. Then on Saturday, cloudy, high chance of showers, winds westerly, 15 to 25 k's, and that's becoming light, with a top of 14 for your Saturday. Then on Sunday, cloudy, there's chance of morning fog, medium chance of showers, and that's most likely in the afternoon and evening. Top of 14 for Monday, partly cloudy with chance of morning fog and a slight chance of a shower, with a top of 13 degrees. And right now we're sitting on 11 degrees. And welcome to the second hour of the Country Crew on Gippsland FM 104.7, connecting our community. Now, we only had a little bit of Evan before the news, so we're going to play it in full right now with Don't Want to Make You Go Home. Don't It Want to Make You Go Home? And no, it doesn't. Let's hear the song in full now.

Big song there, of course. That one's off Rob Breeze, A Long Time Coming. And that, what a great song that one is, of course. And nice song there. Of course, on Gippsland FM 104.7 with My Woman Loves the Devil Out of Me. Some great music there. Right now, it's 12 minutes past 10 with Sean on your Friday morning. Here's a bit of Sarah Storer. I'll be home soon.

0: Oh, what a fantastic song there from Rod and Rhonda Owen. It's 23 minutes past 10 with Sean. Don't forget, at 11 o'clock, we've got Read to You with the Read to You team reading out the local newspaper. So stick around for that great program. Right now, let's hear some Shania Twain. Man, I feel like a woman.
1: Let's go, girls.

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3: And welcome back to the Country Crew. Before the break, we heard from Terry Gordon. Of course, Inside a Woman's Handbag. That's a great song, isn't it? Let's hear this one from, well, this one's from Laura Downing. And this one's called Yodeling Around Australia. And then going to fong it up with a song by Terry Bennett with the Dinner Tree.

Ah, oh, what a beautiful song there, of course. And that one is by Terry Pennett with The Dinner Tree. Right now, let's hear this one from Peter Smith. And well, no, this is not Peter Smith. This is actually Peter Simpson and Charlie Boyter with Slim's We're the Best.

We became ambitious one day and decided to take our music to town to show folk how well we could play. Well, a grand tour of Tumut's local hotel. We were too young to go in, but one publican said, "Well, the beer garden's fine, boys." So we put on

Beautiful song there, and of course Peter Simpson, and of course Charlie Boyter there. Right now, let's hear a song off Chris Newman's Lonely Road album, and this one, of course, is Hot Rod Hard. Of course, John Fogerty did this song originally.

Ah, there we go. That is Pete Smith with I'm Aussie All Over. Let's hear this one from Sandy Dodd. It's just on 10 minutes away from 11 o'clock. Here's Sandy Dodd now with Love Is Like a Butterfly. Sandy Dodd.

Melinda Johnston there with I Saw the Light. Going to play this one from Josh Turner, and then I'll come back and say my goodbyes.

Well, that just about wraps it up for the Country Crew on this Friday morning. Thank you for your company and for your phone calls. Really appreciated. And don't forget, Red Tues coming up for you next on Gippsland FM. Have a lovely weekend. Stay safe and bye for now.

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1: Hello, I'm Shannon Kirkwood. The Treasurer denies the government has been amateurish in its handling of its tax reform. Jim Chalmers announced yesterday the 50% extra capital gains tax discount for small businesses will be extended to those with a turnover of up to $10 million, while startup founders and employees will receive an extra 50% concession. Speaking to the Nine Network, Dr. Chalmers says it is part of the consultation process.
2: It's all about providing more certainty for investors, more support for small business, more incentives for innovation. And it's not unusual when a government's embarking on significant tax reform for there to be a period of consultation to nail down the implementation details, and that's what we're seeing here.
1: Opposition leader Angus Taylor says he wants a total rethink of the changes. Russia's foreign minister has warned Ukraine to expect strikes on a mass scale. It follows major Ukrainian strikes against Russia, as the BBC's Steve Rosenberg reports.
3: It was one of the largest aerial attacks on Moscow since the start of the war. During a Ukrainian drone strike, an explosion rocked a Moscow oil refinery, the second time in 3 days that the facility had been targeted. And drones struck other areas around the capital, damaging residential buildings and a shopping centre. The Moscow authorities claimed that Russian air defences shot down around 200 drones, but they were unable to prevent damage and casualties. Reportedly, at least 17 people in Moscow region were injured.
1: Police have forced activists from an encampment at a public housing block in the Sydney suburb of Waterloo this morning. The majority of protesters had complied, but police detained one person. The group had argued the existing site should be refurbished. Housing Minister Rose Jackson has previously said communities like those at Waterloo are not functional. Demolition work will now begin. A revised Victorian government offer has been rejected by public school teachers. The May offer was for pay rises of between 28% and 32% over 4 years. Just over 57% of Victorian Education Union public school teachers, principals and support staff members voted against the offer. Members had demanded a 35% increase over 4 years, smaller class sizes and more flexible working arrangements. In the UK, a man has been arrested on suspicion of attempted murder after a three-year-old boy ended up in a crocodile enclosure. The incident occurred at a zoo northwest of Cambridge in England. The boy sustained critical injuries. BirdLife Australia is showcasing how science and conservation are helping protect seabirds. Scarlett Coppola has the details.
4: A webinar series is bringing together conservation practitioners and researchers today to discuss efforts to secure a future for seabirds in Australia and beyond. It also happens to be delivered on World Albatross Day, turning knowledge into action. The theme Habitat Restoration will see experts explore conservation efforts, including understanding seabirds, restoring their breeding habitats and protecting marine environments.
1: To sport, Canada has recorded its first ever win in the Men's FIFA World Cup with a 6-0 thrashing of Qatar. Qatar was forced to play with 9 players after 2 red cards were handed out. Canada has never progressed past the group stage but is currently on top of Group B with 1 match left to play. In other matches this morning, Switzerland beat Bosnia and Herzegovina 4-1, while Czechia and South Africa played out a 1-1 draw.
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7: Now, the weather report, as predicted by the Bureau of Meteorology, for the just presented by yours truly, the weather for the rest of your Friday. Now, when I rocked up to the studio today, we had brilliant sunshine and blue skies. But the Bureau says medium chance of showers this afternoon and tonight, and if we do, it should only be about 1 mil, with a top temperature of 16 degrees. Saturday, things get even worse. We see a low of 9 overnight, 90% chance of rain, probably late morning and expecting about 3 to 5 mils and a top of just 14 degrees. Sunday drops to a low of 6 overnight, partly cloudy, 50% chance of rain, so maybe we might not get much at all, and we expect a top of 14 degrees. So as dismal as it is, my bet is to stay at home where it's nice and cosy, but for now, that's a wrap-up of your weekend weather report.
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7: 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I'm Gail Bianconi, your presenter for today, and reading with me is Helen Talbot, and operating the panel is Kate Richards. As usual, all our news comes from the LV Express, this week dated Wednesday the 17th of June 2026. We wish to thank the LV Express for their ongoing support of Read to You. Now let's get the show started with Helen reading the first article.
10: 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Health Services Union members held industrial action outside the office of Morwell MP and State Health Minister Harriet Shing last week, calling for improved pay and conditions. The group of 20 people, made up of pharmacists, psychologists, dietitians and various other roles separate to nurses and doctors, protested against being offered a smaller pay rise than their more recognised colleagues. Allied health professionals have been offered a 21% rise, despite their nursing counterparts being granted 28% in 2024. It's outrageous that the Victorian government doesn't value the work of all health professionals in the same way, Health Services Union HSU Branch Secretary Matt Hammond said. These are highly skilled and educated people who make an essential contribution to the running of the health system. Those assembled at the Commercial Road address last Wednesday, June the 10th, were locals taking time from their lunch break at La Trobe Regional Health to demonstrate their frustration at the minister. The group was unfazed at Minister Shing not being in office that day and carried on with chants and megaphones, regardless, rallying each other to continue the protest on the steps of Parliament the following Tuesday. That was yesterday. A day after Express goes to print. They argued that while allied health workers often remain invisible in hospital narratives, their absence for even a single day would quickly expose how essential they are to keeping the system running. Dr. Helen Jeegs, a paediatric neurophysiologist at LRH, faced the minister's door and shouted, "Minister Shing, you can't call us essential and then treat us as expendable. 15 months is a long enough. It's time to deliver a fair deal." The Victorian government says it values healthcare workers, she said, this time addressing her fellow protesters and union members. "Today we're calling on them to approve it." She confirmed allied health workers are seeking a 28% increase over 4 years, in line with nurses. Dr. Jeegs said regional communities like Gippsland were feeling the strain. "This is so important for regional communities. We find it difficult to attract skilled healthcare professionals to the regions to work in the public sector," she said. "I've worked in public health for 25 years now, and I've seen people leave the workforce because of inadequate pay, undervaluation and poor working conditions. So without that support, it makes it so much harder for us to deliver quality care to the people who need it most in regional Victoria." While staff at the rally were on their lunch break and keen to stress that urgent patient care was not being disrupted on the day, Dr. Jeegs warned that ongoing undervaluation would inevitably flow through negatively to the community. When asked if she had personally considered leaving the public system due to pay, she informed the Express, "Certainly a lot of my colleagues have either left or do hybrid work in the for-profit sector to compensate for the underpayment in the public sector. Nobody is there for the paycheck. We're in it to make lives better for people around us who are suffering. And so every day demand exceeds capacity. We're just asking for a fair deal." Health Services Union Victoria Branch Assistant Secretary Connor Sarong said strike action was a last resort. "We don't take strike action lightly," he said. "The last time we took industrial action of any kind in the public sector was well over a decade ago." Speaking on the 15 months of bargaining, Health Services Union Victoria Branch Assistant Secretary Connor Sarong said, "We've gotten nowhere in terms of an actual offer that we're able to recommend to our members, so we're having to use the options available to us to bring the government to the table in a serious way. For now, Gippsland's allied health workers are prepared to turn up on the streets instead of in their scrubs." And that was Healthy Not Wealthy, staff seeking 28% pay rise from page 1 and 13.
7: And from page 2, Danaher Farewell by Liam Durkin. Neil Danaher, AO, was farewelled from his life last Wednesday. He was 65. Danaher was rightfully given a state funeral in recognition of his extraordinary philanthropy. Through Fight MND, he helped raise more than $115 million towards medical research to help find a cure for motor neurone disease, the very disease that befell him. Finally, his state funeral was held at the MCG. Danaher was a star footballer for Essendon and revered coach at Melbourne before his health took a fatal turn. He captained Essendon and coached Melbourne for 10 years. Demon players David Neitz and Paul Hopgood shared some lighter moments from their time having Danaher as their strict, no-nonsense coach. That approach extended to local football, as Danaher's son and former Maui footballer, Ben, said during his tribute. "I played my first game back in local footy after lockdowns and immediately I wasn't in the best shape," referring to his time with Maui in 2022. "As always, I went over to Dad's place the next day and we started talking about the game. Straight away he asked, 'How much are you weighing in these days?' I said, 'Yeah, look, tough lockdown, but I'm an inside midfielder now. Bit of a Paddy Cripps build.' I could see him grinning as he typed out his response. He said, 'Well, you're not Cripper and Cripper's not fat.' The younger Danaher must have heeded a message, as improved fitness saw him selected in Murray's most recent team of the decade. My father meant everything to me, the way he lived his life, showed me how I wanted to live mine," he said during his tribute. "He taught me the things that matter and the things that don't." Ben was joined by siblings Loz, Luke, Beck, and their mother Jan, and Neil's brother Anthony, in leading tribute to a truly great Australian. Prime Minister Anthony Albanese and Victorian Premier Jacinta Allen also spoke. Australian music icon Paul Kelly performed the famous footy anthem, Leaps and Bounds. Brisbane Lions coach Chris Fagan, whom Danaher gave his first coaching job, rounded the service. Fagan said, "Enduring memory from the Lions' 2024 AFL Premiership was a goal kicked by Neil's nephew, Joe Danaher, in the game's final moment." After the service, patrons formed a guard of honour outside the MCG with a motor card, appropriately journeying down Danaher's way. And that was Danaher's Farewell by Liam Durkin from page 2. Oh, sorry about that. My mistake. It is now time for our sponsor break. Then we'll return with more news.
8: 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Saturday, it's Hillend taking on Newborough. Hillend taking the win last week to claim fifth spot. A win from Newborough this week would see them jump into the top six. How's it going to play out? Find out this weekend. 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
7: Welcome back to Red U. I know Sean had trouble with his not having glasses. I think I might need to have mine adjusted. Anyway, we'll hand over to Helen with more news.
10: From page 2, Merivale Jobs Under Fire by Liam Durkin. Further jobs could go at Opal Australia paper Maryvale, internal communications seen by the Express reveal workers have been told of proposed organisational changes within the production spaces to strengthen operational leadership. The proposal would see the removal of fire services, first aid and general yard crew functions. Half a dozen new shift manager roles are also proposed to complement the existing six shift managers. Opal has started the process of consulting with impacted team members and union representatives. In a statement, the company said changes were necessary given the end of the white paper production at the mill as a result of the end of Vic Forest's wood supply and therefore white paper production. The Maryvale Mill's operating environment has changed, Opal said. It's no longer registered as a major hazard facility and now operates under a lower risk framework. With regular reviews of how the site operates and emergency management planning, the mill is proposing to add six new shift manager roles, which will support existing shift managers. These additional roles will provide operational responsiveness and support trained safety leadership on site. Opal added that affected workers will be offered opportunities elsewhere. As part of the review, some roles have been identified as potentially redundant, Opal said. Opal is working with impacted team members to explore redeployment opportunities across the mill or the broader Opal group, and is hopeful these opportunities will be taken up when reasonably practicable. The mill is committed to safety, and the additional shift managers' positions will enhance the internal emergency response team's capabilities. In addition to this, Opal has solid engagement with local emergency response agency and will continue to utilise with them as the first responders in the case of a major incident. The Maryvale Mill remains an important asset for Opal and for the Gippsland region, and it continues to support local jobs, the community and the broader economy. The consultation period has started and will run until Wednesday, July the 8th to 26th. The CFMEU Maryvale sub-branch was not in a position to comment while consultation was ongoing. And that was Maryvale Jobs Under Fire from page 2.
7: And from page 3, Speed Limits Question, Signs Damage by Aidan Knight and Blake Metcalf-Holt. Speed limits reductions have become commonplace across roads in the Latrobe Valley. Frustrations are being felt from locals who experience those prolonged commutes on the daily basis on equally defiant road surfaces, which has led to further vandalism in certain towns. Hayswood Road, connecting Churchill and Traralgon, has been dropped 30 kilometres at some sections to much dismay. Both Hayswood Road and Bouldings Road have been permanently reduced to 80 kilometres since March, and recently four of the new speed signs on Hayswood Road were found to be sawn off. Churchill resident Blake Dyson says frustration is palpable across the town, which has significantly increased travel times to and from work. As a result, many drivers are now avoiding that road and instead using the route through Morwell, leading to ongoing congestion, he told the Express. The current roadworks along the Morwell route have only added further delays and frustrations for commuters. Mr. Dyson works at Tyres Primary School, requiring him to travel through Traralgon. Working in the education sector is already mentally demanding, and the added stress caused by traffic conditions and ongoing road issues is having a noticeable impact before the workday ever begins, he said. Unfortunately, the continued lack of effective action regarding our local roads is making it increasingly difficult for workers like myself to arrive at work in the right mindset to best support and guide future generations. To go along with trying to avoid frequent potholes along rural roads, other Churchill locals have pointed out that many don't even follow the new 80-kilometre speed limit and fly past to overtake others. The Department of Transport reported 16 incidents along Hayswood Road and Bouldings Road between August 2020 and August last year, which resulted in one death, seven serious injuries and eight minor injuries. A petition seeking to put speed limit back up to 100 kilometres along Hayswood Road and Bouldings Road had close to 600 signatures when it closed on Sunday, May the 31st. It was endorsed by National MPs Martin Cameron, Mole, and Melina Bath, Eastern Victoria region, and was tabled in State Parliament. Mr Cameron also pointed out that at the Church Road intersection on Hayswood Road, electronic signs have been set up to indicate that it's now 70 kilometres in that area. Member for Mole said that road repairs should be at the forefront instead of simply dropping the speed limit. The kicker here is the signs are telling the speed limit reduction is going to make the road safer, he said. If the Allan Labor government were serious about road safety, it would scrap the Band-Aid solution and fix the bloody roads. Billions are being spent on mega projects in the city, but when it comes to repairing dangerous roads in regional Victoria, Labor goes missing every time. Mr Cameron recently wrote to Road Minister Ross Spence, receiving the response that conditions of Hayswood Road is generally considered comparable to other similar roads within the Gippsland region. Given Gippsland is home to some of the worst roads in the state, the assertion that Hayswood Road is on par with others in the region is very little comfort, Mr Cameron added. Instead of telling motorists to drive to the conditions on a rapid deteriorating network of roads, the minister needs to get serious about it.

0: fires. Back in January, locals noticed that the 80-kilometre speed limit sign both ways of Torres Road was spray-painted to signal 100 kilometres. According to residents, this caused some damage. This caused some dangerous traffic issues, especially for drivers entering the town, including large quarry trucks coming through. A 60-kilometre sign along Johnfield Drive, Newborough, was also spray-painted over recently. Thompson's Road, Newborough, is another to experience an extreme drop going from 100 kilometres to 60 kilometres across a short period of time in recent years. Accompanying roadworks in Yallourn North, speed limits have also recently changed around the town. Yallourn North resident Gary Mitchell brought this to the attention of Mr Cameron, but received a different response to that of the situation in Churchill. This reply was they reduced those two areas due to road upgrades, which is fair enough, Mr Mitchell said in a letter to the Express. Yet, even in works being complete, including new traffic barriers heading out of town towards the power station, new speed limits still remain. So why, if the road is now safer with the barriers, do we still have reduced speed limits in those areas? Mr Mitchell added. It seems to me that there are some hypocrites within the government as to why do they need to put the barriers in to make the road safer, but not bring the speed limit back to what it was. And that was Speed Limits Questions, Signs Damaged, by Aidan Knight and Blake Metcalf-Holt from page 3.
1: And from page 5, free cooking classes helping cohort eat well. Federation University students are sharpening their cooking skills and connecting with each other as part of a series of free cooking classes at the Gippsland campus, Churchill. Held every 2 weeks in the residential village kitchen, the classes are open to all students and focus on preparing simple, affordable and healthy meals using readily available ingredients. Each session encourages students to take ownership of their meals with flexibility to adapt recipes based on personal tastes, cultural backgrounds and available ingredients. Supported by AngloCare Victoria, the program is focused on helping students manage the rising cost of living by making the most of what is already available to them. Participants are introduced to free food options on campus, including herbs and produce grown in the residential gardens, and are encouraged to think creatively about how to use pantry staples and substitute ingredients. Bachelor of Nursing student Jen Phan said the classes were a great opportunity to share her Vietnamese culture through food and learn about other students' tastes. We all come from different cultural backgrounds, so it's been a great way to get to know each other better and get an idea of how a dish is made and what it's supposed to taste like, Jen said. The best part is we have something to take home at the end of the class. Recent classes have included multiple variations of pasta bake, where students learn how to bake a roux and create their own cheese sauce, as well as a stir-fry session inspired by student interest and cultural input. Gippsland campus chaplain Rebecca Heyman said cooking and sharing food was a simple and powerful way to bring people together. The students are helping each other building confidence and picking up skills they'll use every day, Reverend Heyman said. Fellow cooking class organiser and international student advisor Christine Hopwood contributed homegrown seedlings to expand the residential gardens, giving students access to fresh vegetables and herbs. It's about showing students how to cook with what they have, Christine said. When you understand how to use a simple ingredient and what's available to you, you can eat well without spending a lot. The class built on existing cost of living support for students, including a free weekly breakfast club, low-cost campus lunches, and a free pantry staples through the university's nourishment nook. And that was free cooking classes helping cohort eat well from page 5.
0: And from page 7, Unbreakable Bond Across Countless Continents by Katrina Brandon. After spending their 60th wedding anniversary during COVID and their 65th wedding anniversary facing its own challenge, James and Sabina Dempsey celebrated their 66th anniversary last month. Scrolling through memories and the Express archives, the couple said they felt quite lucky to be celebrating this milestone. currently living in Churchill, James and Sabina have lived in the

0: area for many years, having travelled great distance to find their home. In 1957, when James was a freshly faced 19-year-old, his family moved into a new street when the coal mines in Scotland were closing. Just outside his newly built residence, James ran into Sabina, and a friendly hello sealed the deal with him. "We were on the same side of the street, but we didn't know each other," Mr. Dempsey told the Express. "She was beautiful and had a lovely face." Since their first encounter, the lovebirds were almost inseparable as they went for walks after work and spent time at the local youth club. The happy couple got married on May the 7th, 1960, surrounded by family, just before James was called to serve in the army. Only communicating by letters, the couple stood strong for 2 years. The Dempseys loved to travel and in 1962 arrived in Australia. The pair reminisced about their adventures, including their honeymoon, which began with a festival on the streets of London, where they were greeted by a bird on one shoulder and a monkey on the other. After moving to Australia, James and Sabina then moved to New Zealand and back to Scotland until they realised they wanted to grow old in Australia, where James found work as a customer relations manager in Melbourne. In that time, the couple travelled from London, Malta, Sydney and the Gold Coast, landing in Yennar and finally in Churchill. Mr. Dempsey noted that he enjoyed the surrounding community and that they felt quite safe where they were. Mr. Dempsey said the secret to a long-lasting marriage was to make sure to come home early so the dog doesn't get your food. Well, Mrs. Dempsey replied, "Patience is the key." And that was Unbreakable Bond Across Countless Continents by Katrina Brandon from page 7.
1: And another one from page 5, students getting set to put spell on English language. Following the collapse of a nationwide spelling bee, a group of Gippsland teachers met to build a suitable version for Gippsland schools. So in 2005, Gippspell was launched to cater to students in year 5 to 8 in all school sectors. Its goal was to encourage and reward good spelling. Since then, the competition has expanded beyond the shires of Gippsland and been renamed Vicspell. However, it continues to be run by volunteers and hosted by volunteer schools. Local zone final host schools this year are St Paul's Anglican Grammar School, Junior School, Traralgon, Thursday, August the 6th, and Hayfield Primary School, Friday, August the 21st. Some past state final winners from Latrobe City are Nathan Winnell, Year 8, 2002, from Cairo Christian School, Olivia O'Brien, Year 8, from 2019, at St Paul's, Charlotte Dahl, Year 8, 2018, from St Paul's, and Corrie Peterson, Year 5, 2010, St Gabriel's Primary School teacher, Traralgon. And that was students getting set to put spell on English language from page 5.
0: And it's time for us to take another breather, then I'll return with the death and funeral notices.
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0: Welcome back to Read to You. I'll continue now with the death and funeral notices. Albrecht Jürgen John passed away 1st of June 2026, aged 66 years. Albrecht, we want to continue the love, honour and celebrate the life of Jürgen John Albrecht at his memorial gathering today, Friday the 19th of June at 1 p.m. in the function room upstairs at the Crown Hotel, 72 Franklin Street, Traralgon. We welcome everyone who became the fabric of his life to join us. Ashworth Haley passed away suddenly at home on the 13th of June 2026, aged 44 years. For funeral details for Haley to be advised, please visit John Galbraith Funeral Facebook page for further information. Bourke, Frances Ann, affectionately known as Fanny, among other names, previously a long-term resident from Ballara, passed away in Echuca on the 5th of June 2026. A celebration of life will be held at a later date. Bahaja Joseph Frank, known as Joe, late of Painesville and formerly of Morwell, passed away peacefully surrounded in the love of his family on the 12th of June 2026, aged 81 years. And Joe's funeral was held today, Friday the 19th of June at 11 a.m. Emerson Douglas Roy, known as Doug, passed away unexpectedly at home on the 5th of June 2026, aged 71 years, and Doug's funeral was held on Thursday at 11 a.m. Francis Ricky Kelvin, known as Rick, passed away the 8th of June 2026, aged 62 years, and Rick's funeral was held on Tuesday at 10:30 a.m. Heesam Barry Edward, known as Ted, late of Bensdale, passed away the 6th of June 2026, aged 84 years, and as per Ted's wishes, a private cremation has been held. Palu Andre, known as Andy, passed away unexpectedly at home, surrounded by his loving family, aged 70 years. Palu Andrew, the funeral service and committal for cremation for Mr. Andre Palu will be held at the Joe Valley Funeral Services Chapel, 6 Ollerton Avenue, Murray, on Monday the 22nd of June 2026, commencing at 1:30 p.m. Richardson Smith, Ivy Brenda, passed away peacefully at Uniting Eden Residential Aged Care, aged 88 years. And her life was celebrated on the 15th of June 2026 in Pambula, New South Wales, with champagne. Robinson, Christine, 22nd of the 12th, 1950 to the 8th of the 6th, 2026. Christine's funeral was held on Thursday at 11 a.m. Russell, Lindsay Edward, passed away peacefully at Narrigan Gardens Aged Care on the 12th of June 2026, aged 87 years. Russell, Lindsay, the funeral service for the late Mr. Russell Lindsay will be held at Latrobe Valley Funerals Services Chapel, 437A Princess Drive, Morwell, on Tuesday, June the 23rd, 2026, commencing 11 a.m. At the conclusion of the service, the funeral will leave for the Gippsland Memorial Park Lawn Cemetery. Smith, Lisa Jane, passed away peacefully at Royal Melbourne Hospital on the 12th of June 2026, aged 59 years. Smith, Lisa Jane, the funeral service for Lisa Smith will be held at Latrobe Valley Funeral Services Chapel, 260 Princess Highway, Traralgon, on Monday the 22nd of June 2026, commencing at 11 a.m. The service will also be live streamed, and to view the live stream, visit our website, latrobevalleyfunerals.com.au. Watts Drake, Judith Ann, known as Judy, passed away peacefully, surrounded by her loving family, on the 9th of June 2026, aged 79 years. And Judith's funeral was held on Thursday at 11 a.m. Whitaker, Kenneth Francis Ken, late of Tangell South, in his 90th year, passed away peacefully the 9th of June 2026, surrounded by his loving family at Latrobe Valley Hospital, Traralgon. Whitaker, a gathering to celebrate the life of Ken Whitaker, will be held at the Murray RSL Function Room, 63 to 67 Albert Street, Murray, on Sunday, the 21st of June at 2 p.m. And that concludes the death and funeral notices. I'll hand over to Helen to continue reading.
1: From page 11, Skelton Lane is a short lane that runs behind the eastern side of the Moore Street Shops and the Murray Town Hall. It is named after John Bertram Skelton, more commonly known as Jack. He was born in London in 1911 and at some stage immigrated to Australia. In February 1940, he enlisted in the Royal Australian Air Force in Melbourne, giving his address as Ivanhoe. He was still in training as a fitter and turner at Collingwood Technical School and had completed a welding course at the Melbourne Technical School. His enrolment papers stated he had working knowledge of engines. During his time in the Air Force, he completed a course on the Lockheed Electra aircraft with Ansett Airways at Essendon and also spent time at the Wesail Air Base. In 1941, he married Heather Frances Thompson of Moore Street, Maui. Heather was a nurse. They were married in Sydney. He was discharged from the Air Force as a flight sergeant in February 1942 and listed his then address as Moore Street, Maui. In Maui, he joined with his wife's brothers, Don and Bev Thompson, to run a business in George Street called the Maui Cake Kitchen, which operated a bakery and catered for functions such as weddings and birthdays. In 1947, they expanded the business, selling ice refrigerators and blocks of ice. In 1948, the business moved to Moore Street. By 1949, advertisements showed John was operating a hardware business in Moore Street, with premises that ran all the way from Moore Street to the lane at the rear of the shop. Over the following years, John became actively involved in the Maui community. He joined the Maui Chamber of Commerce in 1948. The following year, he set about reforming the Maui Band, which had gone into recess, donated money to the Maui Youth Club, joined the newly formed Maui Rotary Club. He was a foundation member and was elected to the committee working to separate Maui from Narracan Shire and establish the Maui Borough Council. In 1954, he became a trustee of the Maui Benevolent Society, and he and Heather offered their home for meetings of the Maui Chess Club. In 1955, he was elected to the Maui Mechanics Institute Committee. He was also a president of the Maui Progress Association. In his business role, he regularly made donations to local groups, including prizes for local competitions. On his retirement, John and Heather moved to Canberra. John died in August 1991 and Heather in October 2014. Information and photograph provided by Maui and District Historical Society. And that was Skelton Lane, Maui, from page 11.
0: And from page 12, You Can Build It, Brick by Brick, by Katrina Brandon. Master builders came to Moore last month, showcasing collections of Lego works presented in brick form. The Lego exhibition was held at Curnow College's Bridal Road campus. People could explore the world of Lego with themes ranging from Pokemon, Titanic, Star Wars, and the Marvel Universe. There was little something for everyone. Organisers Rachel and Graham Hughes from Wollongong shared pieces from all childhood. The Lego brand was founded in 1932 by Ole Kirk Christensen in Denmark. The name Lego is an abbreviation of the two Danish words Legot, meaning play well. The Kirk Christensen family still runs a Lego enterprise, which has spread across the globe for many generations. It, Lego, has changed a lot over the years and has become more prominent, Mr. Hughes told the Express. Lego is adaptable. If you want to build from the instructions, you can. If you just want to go crazy and build whatever is in your imagination, you can do that too. There's no right or wrong. There's just creativity. Mr. Hughes explained that Lego is designed to be a simple, basic playtime adventure and a creative exploration. Since COVID, Mr. Hughes said there has been a massive resurgence in adult-orientated Lego and that they are starting to create things, sets that, in the past, could have been $30 or so, to collections across hundreds and thousands of dollars. Some collections are aimed at millennium and others at today's youth. At the core of Lego is creativity, and you could be 45 years old and creative, or you can be 5 years old and be creative, he said. Lego has also recently launched a program called Lego Smart Play, which extends to the digital world, Merging the two, Lego Smart Play is also an interactive, screen-free building system that brings physical creations to life with dynamic lights, audio, and motion sensing creation. At the Mall Lego exhibition, people were able to browse the couple's collection, with tables also available for building. According to Ms. Hughes, the collection on display took about 4 hours to set up. Playwell Events is a tourism exhibition showcasing custom built Lego models. The Hughes travel around regional communities in Victoria and New South Wales with their Lego sharing the fun along the way. Mr. Hughes said the event was well received, with the interactive Lego mosaic build a distinct highlight among attendees. And that was You Can Build It Brick by Brick by Katrina Brandon from page 12. And it's time for our last sponsor break for today. Then we'll return to finish off the program.
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1: From page 36, Traralgon Bypass needed decades ago. What's the hold-up? Federal Member for Gippsland, Darren Chester, has formally tabled a petition in Federal Parliament calling on the House of Representatives and State Government to work together to progress the long-awaited Traralgon Bypass. Signed by more than 1,300 Gippslanders, the petition demands funding to finalise the design, approvals and costings for the proposed Princess Highway Bypass, with aim to commence construction and deliver the project by 2030. Despite being discussed for more than 40 years, plans to build a bypass around Traralgon have stalled because of a lack of action by Labor governments at both the state and federal levels, Mr. Chester told Parliament. At the 2025 federal election, the Coalition committed $5 million to work with Victorian Government to finalise the design, approvals and costings for the bypass. Without a final design, we can't move to detailed costings, a business case or construction. Unfortunately, the Labor Party has shown little interest in progressing a project that would deliver significant social, economic and environmental benefits for Gippsland. The Transport Victoria website says that planning for the PERT bypass can continue once critical information about the rehabilitation of the Loy Yang mine becomes available. Given the proximity to the Loy Yang open cut, construction of a bypass on the gazetted alignment may impact on options for rehabilitation of the Loy Yang mine, Transport Victoria says. We are continuing to work with Earth Resources, the Mine Land Rehabilitation Authority, Department of Energy, Environment and Climate Action, and the State Government to understand the requirements of mining and mining rehabilitation now and into the future. Once these requirements are established, the Department of Transport and Planning will be in a better place to provide further information about the progress of the Traralgon Bypass. Mr. Chester said the bypass remains one of the region's most important transport infrastructure priorities and has strong support from councils and communities across Gippsland. Providing a Traralgon Bypass would reduce congestion, improve safety and productivity, increase livability for locals and boost their visitor economy, he said. It would also create much-needed jobs during the construction phase and future-proof one of Victoria's most important freight routes. Mr. Chester said the project could also provide broader community benefits through improved flood mitigation. A study undertaken by the West Gippsland Catchment Management Authority identified that a retarding basin in the proposed bypass corridor could form an important part of efforts to reduce flooding from Traralgon Creek, he said. The Latrobe Planning Scheme formalised a route for a proposed Traralgon bypass in 2009, and Regional Roads Victoria undertook a planning study for the bypass on behalf of the state government in 2017 and 2018. Mr. Chester said despite years of studies and community consultation, little progress had been made. According to Transport Victoria, extensive transport modelling has been completed, stakeholders have been consulted, and more than 88,000 people have been engaged throughout the planning process, he said. But despite all that work, no final report has ever been released. Instead, we continue to hear excuses and bureaucratic platitudes about why the project can't proceed. I've spoken directly with the operators of the Loy Yang mine, and the suggestion that uncertainty around mining operations is preventing further progress is complete and utter bureaucratic bulldust. Mr. Chester said the bypass would become increasingly important as freight volumes continue to grow through the Latrobe Valley. There are now 15 intersections involving roundabouts and traffic lights between the eastern and western sides of Trogon, and it can take 15 to 20 minutes or much longer during peak periods to travel through the town, he said. As freight volumes increase, Trogon is becoming a significant bottleneck on the Princes Highway, affecting productivity, road safety and the amenity of the town itself. It is time for all levels of government to stop making excuses and start working together to deliver a final design and business case for this critical project. The time for action is now. And that was Trogon Bypass Needed Decades Ago from page 36.
0: And also from page 36, Rural Men Urged Don't Suffer in Silence by Bryce Valentine. Warning, this deals with some issues readers may find distressing. Men's Health Week, June 15th to the 21st, is a good reminder of something many families, partners and mates already know. When men are struggling, they don't always say it out loud. Across Australia, men continue to face significant mental health challenges. Suicide remains one of the leading causes of death for men, particularly in rural and regional communities. At the same time, many men report feeling isolated, under pressure, and unsure when they fit, yet still don't seek support. Young men all over the world are facing unique health challenges. They are engaging in risky health behaviours, mental health and social isolation are worsening, and suicide rates are high. Movember influenced the outline masculinity map says one of the reasons is simple but powerful. Many men have been taught, directly or indirectly, that they should be tough, self-reliant and in control. While these traits can be useful, they can also make it harder to recognise when something isn't right, and even harder to ask for help. Distress doesn't always look like sadness. When people think of depression, they often picture someone who is withdrawn or visibly down. But for many men, distress shows differently. It can look like irritable or short-tempered, increased anger or frustration, drinking more than usual, throwing themselves into work or training, taking more risk or switching off with distraction, pulling away from relationships, and ongoing fatigue, stress or burnout. It's not uncommon for a man to say he's fine while everything around him suggests otherwise. This mismatch between what someone says and how they're actually functioning is often the clearest sign that something deeper is going on. For many men, opening up can feel uncomfortable or even threatening. Talk about stress, anxiety or low mood may feel like losing control or admitting weakness. Others worry about being judged or becoming a burden or not knowing what to say. In rural communities, these pressures can even be stronger. Distance, limited services, work demands and concerns about privacy all add extra barriers. As a result, many men delay seeking help until things are more severe or avoided altogether. The good news is that support doesn't have to look one particular way. Recent Australian research shows that many men are more likely to engage with mental health support when it is practical and straightforward, private and discreet, flexible around work and life commitments, and accessible without long travel or waiting times. This is where options like telehealth have made a meaningful difference, particularly for men in regional and rural areas, being able to speak to someone outside their small communities in their own terms can make the first step feel far more meaningful. For some, it's not about something ongoing therapy straight away. It's about having an initial conversation, asking a few questions, and seeing if it feels useful. If you are concerned about yourself or someone in your life, it can help to ask a few simple questions. Have things been building up more than usual lately? How are you actually going, not just on the surface? What do you usually deal with stress, and is it still working? You don't need to have the perfect words. Often starting the conversation is what matters most. If you're the one struggling, it's worth knowing that support can be flexible, practical, and tailored to how you prefer to engage. Men don't always talk about stress, but that doesn't mean it isn't there. The earlier it's recognised, the easier it is to do something about it. Note, Bright Valentine is a registered psychologist who works with men across Australia via health telecast and focuses on burnout, stress, and help seeking. He has a particular interest in supporting men in rural and regional communities. If you or someone you know is in crisis, phone Lifeline 131114, Beyond Blue 1300 224636, or Men's Helpline 1300 789978. And that was Rural Men Urge Don't Suffer in Silence by Bryce Valentine from page 36.
1: From page 38, my first speech competition, Federal Member for Gippsland Darren Chester and Speaker of the House of Representatives, the Honourable Milton Dick, BMP, have launched the 2026 My First Speech competition for Gippsland students. The national competition invites students in Year 10, 11 and 12 to imagine they have been elected as a member of the House of Representatives and record a 3-minute speech on an issue they are passionate about. One winner from each group will receive an expenses paid trip to Parliament House in Canberra, including flights and accommodation, as well as a prize pack valued at $250. Winners will also have the opportunity to present their speech to the Speaker and Members of Parliament at Parliament House. Mr. Chester encouraged Gippsland students to take part and use the competition as an opportunity to raise the issues that matter most to them. Younger Gippslanders are the future leaders of our region, and what they have to say is important, Mr. Chester said. This competition gives local secondary school students the chance to speak up about the issues they care about and have their voices heard on a national stage. Whether they are passionate about education, the environment, mental health, regional services, sport, technology, or another issue affecting their community, I encourage students to get involved and share their ideas. Mr. Dick said one of his key priorities as Speaker has been to promote parliamentary education to students across the country. My first speech competition is yet another exciting way that young people can take an active role in our democratic system, Mr. Dick said. This competition will provide high school students with a chance to learn more about the way our nation's democracy works and how actively engaging with the parliamentary process can draw attention to the issues that are most important to them. Entries for the My First Speech competition close on Monday, the July the 20th, 2026 at 11:59 p.m. For more information or to submit an entry, visit mfs.housefreerepresentatives.gov.au. And that was My First Speech competition from page 38.
0: And I'm just going to nick back to page 13 to Police Beat with Aidan Knight and Blake Metcalf-Holt. Police are investigating an assault in Maule after a man who was allegedly struck with roadwork signs on June the 10th. It is believed two men became involved in a physical altercation on Tarwin Street about 4:50 p.m. A 50-year-old man was taken to hospital with minor injuries while the offender fled the scene on foot. Investigations remain ongoing. Anyone who witnessed the incident has CCTV or dashcam footage or information that may assist the police is urged to contact Crime Stoppers on 1800 333 000. And police are also investigating an attempted carjacking in Maule last week. Investigators have been told a woman was sitting in her car in George Street Mall car park at the front of Menny's Market at around 9:30pm on Monday, June the 8th. Two men, one armed with a baseball bat, allegedly attempt to get into her car. They were unsuccessfully as the victim managed to drive off. Again, anyone who witnessed the incident or has further information with CCTV or dashcam footage is urged to contact Crime Stoppers on 1800 333 000. And another 17-year-old boy has been charged following an alleged ram raid and pursuit in Tarogan on Saturday morning, June the 13th. An Essendon patrol reversed into the front of a Church Street business around 3:15am. The latter incurred on Tennyson Street short while later. Officers swiftly responded and caught the Nissan, which fled off Melbourne bound Princes Highway. Additional police units were notified and the vehicle was enabled officers to acceptably deploy a deflation device in the vicinity of Fitzgerald Road in Metropolitan Sunshine. He has been charged with burglary, criminal damage and a theft of a motor vehicle. Unbelievable. And that was Police Beat with Aidan Knight and Blake Metcalf-Holt from page 13. Well, sorry folks, but time has quickly run away from us once again. I hope you've enjoyed what piece of news we have brought into your home today. Firstly, our thanks must go to my crew, Helen Talbot and Kate Riches. Thank you very much, ladies. I've managed to get through it without too many hiccups. And thank you to our valued listeners. Thank you very much for tuning in every week. We really do appreciate you all. But for now, we must depart the studio. But till next time, and hopefully you'll have a lovely weekend and it's not too cold. I hope so anyway. Anyway, please have an enjoyable weekend and an even better week. We'll be back on again next week. And please stay safe. This is Gail Bianconi on behalf of everyone at Read to You saying goodbye for now.
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0: 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Dear listener, I have women of differing life experiences joining me to discuss a part of their life story. Joining me today is Susan Luscombe, who is an audiologist, a volunteer ski patroller, has a master's in church history, and enjoys travel to places like Peru. Suzanne will also tell us about her involvement with, and I love the sound of this, the Kangaroo Hoppet World Loppet. Thank you, Susan, for coming on the program.
1: You're welcome.
0: I'm quite excited about all these various components of you, and they seem quite disparate in many ways. But we're going to start with, Susan, what is an audiologist?
1: An audiologist is a professional who has been trained to do hearing assessment, diagnostic hearing assessment, but also working with people with hearing loss and helping them with rehabilitation, or with children it's habilitation for hearing loss. So that can be things like hearing aids and also treating or teaching people strategies to help with their hearing loss.
0: Oh, right. Now, that's something I hadn't realised. You can teach them strategies to also cope. It's not just a mechanical aid.
1: No. So hearing aids can help, but there are limitations with hearing aids, particularly when you're in a lot of noise. If you're in a lot of noise and you're facing the noise, the hearing aid doesn't know which of all of those people you're listening to. So there's strategies like move to a quieter part of the room, have your back to the noise that you don't want to hear, so you're facing what you do want to hear, and then you're going to be able to cope a lot better.
0: Those sound a bit like strategies for those of us who don't happen to have a hearing aid as well.
1: That's correct. So a lot of them are for anyone. So there are always going to be some situations where it's difficult to hear. And we know that as people get older, they can't hear in competing noise as well as they could when they were younger. And that sort of starts happening when you're in your 20s. It starts getting worse and worse. And so using strategies like cutting down noise where you can. If you're having a conversation with someone and the TV's on, you know, turn the TV down or mute it or something while you're having your conversation. You know, if you've got one ear better than the other, have the person talking on your good ear. That type of thing can be very helpful.
0: I can recall my children with a great deal of hilarity saying, "Mum, can you hear this particular sound?" And it was going around the schools at that time, you know, try this sound because older adults can't hear it. Is that real?
1: Yes, that is. It's very, very high frequency sounds. And an example of when that was happening, we were having a demonstration at work on some new hearing aids, and there was a sound that was put out when they were pairing it. And there were a couple of us that were saying, "Oh, mine's not working." And the younger audiologist was saying, "Stop pressing the button, stop pressing the button. It's too loud." We couldn't hear it, yeah.
0: Is hearing loss something to be embarrassed about?
1: No. No, and a lot of people say, "Well, I'm too young to get a hearing aid." Mm. And I used to remind them that I fitted hearing aids to babies. So it's not something to be embarrassed about. It's something that's very common as people get older, but that's not the only reason why people have hearing loss. Some people are born with hearing loss. And it's something that we can do something about these days. And often the hearing aids you can get can be very discreet, so you're not seeing them, and they can be very helpful. Sometimes hearing aids in noise can be better than normal hearing. They're cutting down the noise a lot more than when you've got normal hearing in that noise.
0: Yeah. Could you tell me and our wonderful listeners, and they're all wonderful, the differences in hearing aids? Because I know my husband has hearing loss. Yes, John, if you're listening to this, you have hearing loss. He doesn't want to wear a hearing aid because he thinks they're all the same and he won't be able to hear someone actually speaking in a party or something.
1: Hearing aids is a vast range of hearing aids. So the basic ones are good if you're only in quiet. So for someone who doesn't go out very much, doesn't have a lot of family around, basically wants the hearing aid for watching TV and an occasional conversation in quiet, basic hearing aids would be fine. But for someone who's socially active and is in lots of noisy situations, often without much control over where the noise is, you're in crowds, then you're better investing in a more expensive hearing aid. So there's quite a range. If someone's on a pension, they can get fully subsidised hearing aids. They're not the bottom of the range of hearing aids. They're up above bottom of the range, certainly. Mm. But you can put in extra and get what they call top-up hearing aids. And so you're putting in extra. And then the more expensive ones of those are very smart. So they do more than what your laptop does. That's why they cost more than your laptop does.
0: Really?
1: Well, they analyse every single sound that comes in and they work out, is it speech sound? Is it noise? Is it where you're likely to be wanting to hear? Is it someone in front of you? Is it behind? Is the person moving? Are they likely to be able to need to hear a little bit more around them, or can they zoom right in? So they're very, very smart these days.
0: Yep. Excuse me, Susan, but is that AI?
1: No, it's not. I'm not sure what AI is doing with hearing aids now. I've been out of the business for 2 years now, so, and the hearing aid technology is getting smarter and smarter all the time. Don't know what AI is doing with hearing aids, but certainly it's things like, for years the hearing aid manufacturers have known that noise is a problem. Noise and feedback, the hearing aids whistling. So they've done a number of things to work on both of those things. So the hearing aids are becoming smarter and smarter. So they become what we call a directional microphone. So a directional microphone will pick up sounds directly in front, and it can be a bit wider. So it's picking up, you know, say, all the way around, or getting narrower the beam that it picks up. And so the hearing aid has technology that can work out if you're moving. If you're moving, you're likely to need to hear around you a little bit more. If you're stationary, then you're more likely to be able to control what you're looking at and what you're hearing. So the hearing aid will do different things depending on whether you're moving, whether it's music that you're listening to. Because if you're listening to music or music with lyrics in it, you're likely to want to hear something different from if you're listening to speech. You know, is there noise? All of those things. So the hearing aids analyse all of those things
0: for
1: every sound that comes in. Yeah.
0: I'm absolutely flabbergasted. I had no idea.
1: Yeah, most people don't. So, and if they can try some of these better hearing aids in a noisy environment, then if they can afford it, most people will go for something like that, something that does more in noise.
0: Is a hearing aid, so perhaps one of the good ones, something that your brain has to get used to interact with it more successfully?
1: Probably your brain doesn't have to get used to it as much. The more you invest into a hearing aid, the more it's going to be automatic. So you don't have to do as much. So in a way, the more you put in, the less you have to get used to it. You do have to get used to things like the hearing aid can recognise, for example, that a crying baby that's behind you, you don't need to hear. So it might filter that out.
0: Ah.
1: So you need to be aware that you may not hear everything, but that's because the hearing aid has worked out that that's not something that you're trying to hear at that time. You know, traffic can be an issue because the hearing aid can recognise that a truck, it can tell you, you know, there's a truck coming, but then it recognises that's probably something you're not wanting to hear, and so it filters it out. So you may have a different program that you go onto that if you are going to walk along a road, but you do need to watch a lot more for traffic because the hearing aid will try and filter out that noise because it sees it as noise, not speech. Yeah.
0: Right. That is just amazing. Now, tell me, Susan, aside from, and we'll probably come back to the audiology part of it, because that is very fascinating. In fact, I'll just ask you very quickly, why did you become an audiologist?
1: When I went to university, I was wanting to become a neuropsychologist. So I studied psychology at university, and then I was studying in the science faculty, and the School of Audiology sent out a letter to everyone in third year science saying, have you thought of becoming an audiologist? And I thought, what is that? I went and had a look, and when I did it, it was a one-year postgraduate diploma, and there were jobs around, whereas for neuropsychology, it would have been two more years and not necessarily a job at the end. And, you know, I still had siblings at home, and Dad got retrenched and things like that, and the sort of case of, well, it's one year less. Anyway, I got into audiology and I loved it. So,
0: wow. I'm very pleased you did too.
1: Thank you.
0: Susan, you do things like cross-country skiing and you're a ski patroller.
1: Yes.
0: Can you tell me and our audience a bit about that, please?
1: I've been into cross-country skiing for 40 years now, I think. When I first moved down here, I joined the back of Baulbaul Nordic Ski Club. But it's still going. I got into it probably from my parents. So my parents met in a bushwalking club. So they were always into bushwalking. Someone got them introduced them to cross-country skiing. And so they took me along to try cross-country skiing. I thought, well, that's quite good. And then I got into the ski club down here. And so that was my social network down here. I hadn't been down in Gippsland all that long at that stage. Mm-hmm. And Mount St. Guinea, which is a cross-country area, is an hour from Traralgon, just under car park to car park. And it's a great sport. It's social. It's good for your health and fitness. There's different types of cross-country skiing. Mm-hmm. So there's... The beauty with cross-country skiing is you can walk on the skis, particularly the pattern-based skis. So a lot of people can get into it quite easily and still go for a tour, and you're out in the bush and the quiet and out on the trails, and it's beautiful. As you get more and more into it, you usually, if you can get some lessons, you improve your skills, and then it becomes even more fun because there's you can go faster and you can go further, and you can it's just fun going up hills, down hills, wherever you want to go.
0: May I stop you there? You just mentioned it's fun going uphill.
1: Yes, cross country skiing. You don't get a lift to pull you up.
0: Oh dear.
1: So there's pattern bases on most of the skis, and so you're actually going up. Well, you can walk up.
0: You've got grip.
1: You've got grip under the base of your skis. There's another form of cross-country skiing called skating, and then that's a bit... the action's a bit like rollerblading, that you actually don't have a pattern on the base of your skis, but you actually have forward momentum from that action, like skating or rollerblading. Yeah.
0: Do people who would have been doing downhill adapt to cross country very well? I used to downhill ski, but the last time I went, I think I fell over, and my children just kept going past me, going up and down, laughing hilariously at me.
1: Yeah. The thing with cross country skiing, you don't necessarily need to be on a hill. So for a lot of people that not wanting to do the fast downhill anymore, we'll go out on cross-country skis. For example, at Falls Creek, there are a lot of trails where they don't have very steep downhill bits. There's lots of bits where you can actually go out on the road, along the road around the dam. You're out in nature, you're having a wonderful time, and you're not doing all the, you know, a lot of effort going up and down hills, because it's a lot of that's flat. There's more of a challenge if you want to go up the hills and down hills as well, which you can do on the cross-country skis, but they're narrower than the downhill skis. So that's probably the mental challenge that a lot of downhillers have with cross-country skis, is that a lot of them are narrower, but these days with ski technology, some of them are getting wider as well, so... There's a range. There's quite a range, yeah.
0: And can you snow plough?
1: Yes.
0: Oh.
1: Yes. Snow ploughing is probably the most common way of people slowing down with cross country skiing, particularly when they're beginners or not as confident or whatever. But you can also parallel or stem Christie or all of those. A lot of those downhill techniques you can do on cross country skis. And there's also a cross-country ski technique called telemark, where you actually, because you don't have your heels connected to your skis, you sort of go down on one knee and you turn by going down on one knee and turning. It's a telemark turn. Yeah.
0: Now, that you're making it sound like a lot of fun.
1: It is. That's why I do it all the time.
0: And you're saying there is a local group.
1: Yes. So there's the Back of Borbor Nordic Ski Club. Mm-hmm. So they do a lot of skiing at Mount St. Guinier, but also skiing up at Falls Creek as well. So, yeah.
0: You never know. We might have a few listeners who this winter decide to take up a new hobby.
1: They might. At the moment, Mount St. Guinier doesn't have snow. Well, might have some right up the top, but we've had rain. So it rains the worst part, worst thing for snow. It just washes it away. So, yeah.
0: Well, we'll keep our fingers crossed. When does it tend to snow in that case for St. Guinier, Mount Guinier?
1: If we get a nice cold east coast low, Mount St. Guinier and Lake Mountain will get the snow. Falls Creek and Hotham don't tend to get it from that direction. They tend to have it when the weather comes from the west. So Falls Creek and Hotham have got a fair bit of snow, but they're still looking at more. It's Mount St. Guinier, it's usually an east coast low will give us the snow.
0: In your skiing, I've mentioned to our audience, our listeners, that you're also a ski patroller.
1: Yes.
0: What's that?
1: It's a group of enthusiastic skiers, and we do an advanced emergency care first aid course. We have to do the full course every 3 years. It's a 4-day course through the Australian Ski Patrol Association. Yeah. So we're trained to do lots of first aid. We can put on splints. We can give people pain relief. So we can use the green whistle that an ambulance can give to people, or Entonox as well. So if someone is seriously

0: put a splint on to help help reduce the pain, but also reduce any further injury. We do a lot of Band-Aids, bandages and things like that as well.
1: Have you had to use your skills as a ski patroller to assist someone or to look for someone who's lost?
0: I haven't been involved in any searches at this stage. We're trained to do that. I have had to do things like last year I was up there and someone slipped over in the car park and got a neck injury that Ooh. Was slipping in the car park. So it's in that case it was a case of monitoring them, just checking how their vital signs were going, mm-hmm. and monitoring them until the ambulance arrived. Because sometimes there's a limitation of what we can do, and it's a case of monitoring them. So a lot of our injuries these days are on the toboggan run, there's. People stick their leg out when they're going really fast and get an ankle injury or snowball in the face and there's a graze or something like that. So a lot of our injuries at Mount St. Kilmunier are sort of more minor ones, and they're often grazes and bandages and things like that. But in the past we have had broken legs, things like that. So we need to be prepared in case we do get an injury like that.
1: Are there any particular types of injuries with the cross country that are more endemic to it? Because I know with ski boarding, for example, it was the wrists.
0: Yes.
1: As people would sort of go forward and land on their wrists. So anything with ski...
0: With cross country skiing, if you have a look at the injury statistics, snowboarding's got the most injuries, wrists, ankles, broken legs, then downhill skiing, because people tend to be going fast. These days they're encouraging everyone to use a helmet, which I think is a good idea because you have head injuries.
1: Yes.
0: Cross-country skiing, yes, we can have some of those injuries, but it's more likely to be ankles, things like that. Because your heel is not attached to your ski, your foot can twist around a little bit, so you're less likely to get those other injuries. You might get a sprained ankle or knee. So it's some of those sort of ligament-type injuries in ankles and knees that we're more likely to get.
1: You are making it sound as though it is something I could take up as a slightly older adult.
0: Yes, yes. Mount St. Kilmunier... it's probably more of an intermediate mountain because basically you go up the road, there's 4 kilometres up the road, and then you turn around and you have to get down the road again. Other places like Mount Baw Baw has got a trail that's, at least part of it's fairly flat, so you can actually go and do, until you get more used to it, you could do the flat part of that if they've got it groomed. Basically, that just means it's been flattened out. And up at Falls Creek, they've got a number of trails that are fairly flat. So people can choose the terrain that matches their ability.
1: Well, you never know. I might give it a go, but certainly not with my children.
0: Yeah, that's right.
1: Susan... In your life, you've done so many things, and we're just covering a few of them, but you've also got a master's in church history, which has me absolutely intrigued. Which church history, and how did you come by to do that?
0: Yep. So I'm Catholic, Roman Catholic. So it's Catholic Church history, but when you go back, it's basically was the Christian Church, so before the Reformation. When I first moved down here, I've been down for a couple of years, and I got the opportunity to study theology. So one of the Maris brothers arranged for a lecturer from the Catholic Theological College to come down and offer lectures. And in the end, I got enrolled into a theology degree. So I was doing a subject each year. And it was a good way to exercise your brain outside work and not think about work and making sure you actually... We're not staying at work doing all your reports all the time at night time. So that's how I got started. And then the church history subject started to

0: were the ones I was most interested in. And so when I was, from when I was at school, I really enjoyed history. So when I started needing to do second year subjects, there were a group of us that were going down to Melbourne one night a week and going to another lecture down in Melbourne. At that stage, it was at Corpus Christi College, and that was in it's near Monash Uni. So we were going down there once a week, and then that closed down, and we then had to go all the way into the city. But that was all right. So that's how I started getting interested in that, and then I was just finding it so interesting that I actually did my master's after that, because there was still so much more to learn.
1: And what was your favourite period in the church history?
0: I'm hesitating because I've got a few.
1: Do tell.
0: So I really enjoyed all about the Renaissance. And we had a few fabulous lecturers in church history who really brought that alive to us. And we had an experience of Catholic culture tour. So that was one of my third year church history subjects. But we toured around Italy and France and England. And, yeah, it was like walking through history with
1: How
0: our lecturers.
1: Wonderful.
0: So that was fascinating. So the Renaissance was good, and it's nice going to if you go to Europe and see a lot of the European paintings and things, you can sort of read some of the story into it, because you know what was happening at the time and what it meant when the it was painted. So the one of the people in the painting was actually looking at the viewer, where you stand to look at it. And you know that that's actually, they're drawing you into the painting, and, what some of the different colours meant and all of those things. So it's nice to be able to go to and look at some of the artworks and have an understanding of what they were talking about.
1: The iconography of it.
0: Yes. But and Renaissance is probably, after... like the not so much icons, but things like we all think if a painting's got a lot of gold in it, then it must have been very expensive and very wealthy.
1: Mm, yes,
0: the most expensive colour was blue. It was the lapis lazuli was extremely expensive, and so that if it's got a lot of blue in it, you think, well, there was obviously a very wealthy patron of that that artwork. So that type of thing. So
1: wow, I didn't know that.
0: Yes, yeah.
1: And was there a lot of art involved in the church history as well? I'm just thinking of various artists, Michelangelo, and
0: yes,
1: so many of them were involved in doing art for the church.
0: Yes. And when you think about the time that, Michelangelo and some of the other artists were of the Renaissance were around, people couldn't read. So people were hearing sermons and homilies and things like that, but the church wasn't like it is today, where everyone sits down in pews and listens to what's going on. Business was transacted in the church and things like that. So people learnt from the artworks on the walls of the church or wherever they were. So I was lucky enough earlier this year I went to Italy to ski, but we were near Milan, so we went to Milan and saw Da Vinci's painting of the fresco of the Last Supper. Uh-huh. And it was interesting. It's the only artwork of Da Vinci's that's where it was actually painted. It hasn't been moved. It's still in the monastery that it was painted in.
1: It's not a fresco.
0: It's not. It's actually, apparently, Da Vinci didn't like doing frescoes because he liked to be able to keep changing his and improving his art. So he didn't, with a fresco, it has to be done on the wet plaster.
1: Yeah.
0: He didn't do that. He actually painted it onto the wall, but it wasn't as a fresco.
1: Mm. Oh.
0: Yeah, so I learnt that earlier this year. So there's always things to learn. And, he was looking at the expressions. He was working expressions on people's faces. So it at the Last Supper, he was trying to capture the image just after Jesus was saying that
1: one of you are going to.
0: That's right. And they're all, you know, there's shock on someone's face, and the expressions on the faces were all different. And it was amazing to just see that.
1: Fascinating. Yeah. Now, I have heard that Mary Magdalene is painted in there, but one thinks that she's actually one of the disciples, seeing as you've had a much more closer look.
0: I can't remember her being in it,
1: She looks, she's not overtly female. Yep. You've got to look carefully and then you supposedly know.
0: Yes, I can't, that would mean there'd need to be an extra disciple in there. And I'm pretty certain they're only...
1: dashed out to the loo.
0: Well, that's right. So I'll have to have a look again now.
1: Your homework.
0: Yeah, that's right.
1: Yeah. And what were you proposing, or have you thought of what you're going to do with that master's? Is it something you're going to progress in some way?
0: I did it out of interest. My supervisor did ask if I was going to do my PhD. Oh no, he actually asked what I would do my PhD, and I said no, I'm working full time. I can't do it. So anyway, I'm not going to go to do a PhD. I'm happy to just learn things without getting another document. I do use it for. I'm involved in the Catholic Church at St Michael's in Traralgon, and we have what they call the RCIA, which is the Rite of Christian Initiation of Adults, and that's for people who are interested in finding out more about the church or who may want to join the church. And so we journey with them over a period of time from around about July till Easter next year if they're ready, or whenever they're ready. And we talk to them about, you know, what the church is teachers, basically helping them to experience God, because we get people from all kinds of levels of experience of God. So some people who are still just questioning if there is a God, to other people that are actually coming from another church, and so they're well churched, but not necessarily in the Catholic Church. So we get all those levels, and we journey with them. And so my studies have helped me to understand why we do some of the things we do, and the richness of the church. And so then I can actually help explain things to people about why we do what we do. You know, some things look quite odd to an outsider. And so we're sort of breaking that down, and we'll say, well, this is where it comes from. This is what it's about. And so it helps to explain that.
1: And certainly having done your master's in church history would have to aid the background understanding.
0: Yeah, yes.
1: Just a query of mine. If someone marries a woman who's Roman Catholic, do they have to come into that faith still?
0: It's not an easy answer.
1: I can tell.
0: Yes. I don't think they don't have to become a Catholic, but they do. I'm not sure now whether they still need to agree that if, you know,
1: the children.
0: Yeah. But the thing is that people don't necessarily do that. So I'm not sure what the rules are at the moment.
1: It's
0: not something I've had to deal with. Somebody else deals with that area.
1: And Susan, just another part of you is the traveller.
0: Oh, yes. I've always loved travelling.
1: We're going to mention Peru and that area in just a minute, but where else have you travelled?
0: Well, since I retired at the beginning of last year, what year is it now?
1: 25.
0: Two years ago, I went to Norway and Sweden. First up, and
1: why?
0: Skiing, for one thing.
1: Oh.
0: I also have a friend who came from Norway, so we'd heard stories about Norway. We'd seen photos of Norway, to see the fjords and all of that, and a completely different culture, but a culture you've got some contact with because of
1: IKEA.
0: Well, no, because of skiing.
1: Ah, sorry.
0: But IKEA as well, yes. So that's why I went there. I had a friend who was living in Switzerland, so I went over to Switzerland to visit her. I suppose with my skiing, I've been to, you mentioned before, the Kangaroo Hoppet, World Loppet. There's a series of World Loppet races that...
1: All right, let's start that one properly.
0: Right, okay.
1: What's its full name and what is it about?
0: Okay, there's a series of World Loppet races.
1: World Loppet.
0: Yes, which basically means a long race. They are marathon or longer, so 42 kilometres or longer. And there's a series of them around the world. So every country that's got a World Loppet race only has one. So in Australia, that's the Kangaroo Hoppet World Loppet. But I have travelled and done 9 other countries with those. So I've done Austria, Italy, Finland, Sweden, Switzerland, Japan, Canada and America, and Australia. Oh, I've missed one somewhere, but anyway.
1: Somewhere in there.
0: Yeah.
1: What do you do on a loppet?
0: So basically, it's a cross-country ski race. In Australia, it's up at Falls Creek, and so basically, you ski for 42 kilometres.
1: You must be amazingly fit.
0: I'm not as fit as I would like to be. I probably have been fitter on previous years, but it's something that it does keep you to a certain level of fitness anyway. So, and I'm at the social end of the race. I'm not at the elite end of the race. Cross-country skiing is seen as one of the sport that uses the most muscles of any sport.
1: Oh gosh. Mm. I think if I'm you do taking a back step now.
0: Well, you can do that. You can still walk on cross-country skis. So that's the other end.
1: And so what was the last loppet that you did?
0: I did one in New Zealand last year because the Australian one got cancelled last year. It would have been my 30th. So
1: the
0: 30th Kangaroo Hoppet, but it got cancelled last year and the year before. So I've been sitting on 29 for a number of years, but I went over and did the Merino Muster, which is the New Zealand World Loppet race. Yeah.
1: Oh, so each country has a name for it that is pertinent to that country.
0: Yes.
1: Oh,
0: yes.
1: I do like that.
0: Yeah. So some of them are just, the name of where it is. So there's one in Argentina called the Ushuaia Loppet. That's named after Ushuaia. They've got the Marcia Longa in Italy. It basically is the Long March. The Dolomitenlauf in Austria because it's in the Dolomites. Then you've got the Finlandia Hito, which is Finland. So they've all got a name that's significant. In Norway, they've got the Birkebeiner Rennet. And the Birkebeiner, it sort of tells the story of the Birkebeiner were saving the prince. And so the Birkebeiner were the birch men. They had birch around their legs to protect their legs from a bit like we have gaiters. Mm-hmm. You know, they had birch gaiters and they skied for, I think it was 50 kilometres to protect, to look after the prince, to save the prince.
1: Wow.
0: And so that's where their race is and it's called the Birkebeiner Rennet. And then a similar story for Sweden, they have the Vasaloppet, but theirs is 90 kilometres.
1: Oh, gosh.
0: Yes.
1: And did that have a story attached to it as well?
0: Yes, a similar one that they're, because in the Nordic countries, the Scandinavian countries, there were always battles between all the different countries and the different groups before they were formed as the countries they are now. And so I can't quite remember the Vasaloppa story, but it was basically, some people had to ski the 90 kilometres to protect someone or to get away. So, yeah.
1: I think that's all very romantic.
0: Yes.
1: And such wonderful sounds as well.
0: Yeah. So in Australia, the kangaroo hop it is the 42 kilometres, and they've got also got the Birkebeiner ski race. And in, yeah, that was the one about that where they had to save the baby. So you used to have to carry a 5 kilogram pack for the Birkebeiner because that was the way to the baby.
1: Oh, that's wonderful.
0: You don't have to carry it anymore. But
1: and Australia, you don't have to have a pouch in the front or
0: no,
1: anything.
0: No, no. They also have the Joey Hoppet. That's the 7 kilometre one. So that's for little kids.
1: Oh, of course. Yeah. Of course.
0: Adults who don't want to ski the longer distances anymore.
1: Would you mind telling us why Peru?
0: I was...
1: Oh, excuse me for just a minute. Yep. I just need to let people know they're listening to Jackie Allmack-Onley, that's me, and my guest Susan Luscombe, and you're listening to Gippsland FM 104.7. Yep. Please, Susan.
0: It was basically my sister-in-law was wanted to go to Peru. I'd been planning a trip to Patagonia in southern, the very south of South America, with another friend. My sister-in-law said, "Well, if you're going there, you might as well come and join me in Peru afterwards." And then the other trip got cancelled or postponed for a couple of years. And so my sister-in-law said, "Oh, well, we might as well stay longer then." So then we looked at what we were going to do, and I ended up over there for 7 weeks. So,
1: oh, wow.
0: And we still didn't see all of Peru.
1: So whereabouts were you going? Machu Picchu?
0: We did go to Machu Picchu. Everyone, when you go over there, people assume that's where you're going to go. But we had a... we went to Lima first just to get over the jet lag, and then we went and had a week on a riverboat in the Amazon, so up north of Lima. And they've got a massive national park there. The national park they've got there on the Amazon is bigger than Slovenia.
1: Oh, my gosh.
0: It's half the size of Costa Rica, and that's just one of their national parks in Peru. They do a fabulous job of national parks over in Peru. Yeah.
1: What was it like on a riverboat in the Amazon?
0: Absolutely amazing. So every day, it was actually quite a small boat. Like, there were 14 guests on it, and then of course they had the crew, and every day they would take us out in little skiffs, little flat boats, and we'd have a field naturalist on the boat with us who would point out, you know, there's a sloth, or there's a monkey, or there's a
1: microbat. You'd actually see them?
0: Oh yes.
1: Wow.
0: If it was just me looking for them, I wouldn't have seen them, but they would point them out, and the boat would get, you know, go into the jungle close enough to see them as closely as we could. So it was amazing, yeah.
1: And so you trailed your fingers in the Amazon River to attract the piranha, or...?
0: We did go piranha fishing one day,
1: really?
0: But it was like kiss and release. So we didn't keep any of those. We did go swimming in the Amazon at one stage, but they assured us that they've got... people aren't going to believe this. They've got pink dolphins over there, pink river dolphins. And they eat piranha. So where the dolphins are, it's safe to swim because the dolphins eat the piranha there. So we did have a little bit of it wasn't necessarily a swim. It was more like a float down a little bit in the Amazon. So, yeah.
1: Oh, what an amazing experience. And did you actually see the pink river dolphin?
0: Yes, we did. We saw them a few times when we went out, and one morning we had a picnic out on our boats. They had breakfast and out for us, and I was eating a piece of cake, drinking a cup of coffee, and as I lifted my head to have the coffee, a pink river dolphin jumped just in front of me. So, yes, I did see them.
1: How amazing.
0: Yes, couldn't have been scripted any better.
1: My gosh. Did you come across any of the indigenous folk there at all?
0: Yes. So in the Amazon, the field naturalist took us to a number of the communities, our Spanish was very limited, but the people in the communities don't always understand a lot of Spanish either. They speak their own dialect. So our guide was the one who, you know, we spoke to, who then translated it into whatever language. And they actually cooked us a communal meal at one stage, taught us how to make some of that, took us to you know, some of their handcrafts as well. And I suppose everywhere we went, we tried to get as many cultural experiences as we could. So, for example, when we were further south near NASCAR, we were taken to see some pottery, how they were doing the pottery, using the colours and the stone and everything that they used to use centuries ago, before the Inca.
1: Wow.
0: Yeah, it was amazing. And we saw weaving and all of that type of stuff as well. It was great.
1: Yeah. Absolutely fascinating. And you've just mentioned NASCAR.
0: Yep.
1: So the NASCAR etchings on the ground?
0: Yes.
1: Did you get to see them?
0: We did. So we saw some from a lookout. So they've got a lookout that you can actually sort of in the middle of some of them you can see. And then we had another flight over them as well. But we'd actually travelled down. My sister-in-law organised a private tour that instead of us going on the bus, we were on the... We'd been travelling most of the time on what they call the Peru hop bus. So it's like a hop-on, hop-off bus, but
1: yes,
0: takes you from one town to the next. It's not like just around the little, you know, like London or big cities or whatever. They would take you from place to place. But we went from one of the communities, Huacachina, down to NASCAR on a private tour, and they went past the Paracas lines, which are geoglyphs that are even bigger. They're not as well known, and they're not on the beaten track. So that's why we had a private tour. So we saw the Paracas lines as well as the NASCAR lines, and the NASCAR were just an amazing civilization as well that I'd never heard of. So it was very interesting to go there.
1: Yeah. Well, I would like to know, how did those lines get there?
0: Right. One of the things that we hadn't realised was just how dry most of Peru is. So Lima only gets about 1 inch of rain a year.
1: Oh, gosh.
0: Yeah, we didn't know that.
1: No.
0: And further south, it's desert. Along the coast, it's desert. So in the area where the NASCAR lines are, it's desert. It gets very little rain. What they were saying was that all of those centuries ago, people would have cleared that line to make the image that you can see from the sky. And because it's so hot and dry, it sort of got baked into the earth.
1: Okay.
0: Yeah.
1: And why did they do it? Or is that still unknown?
0: I think it's mainly unknown.
1: Yeah. Wow, what a mystery.
0: Yeah. Yes. So that was something we didn't know very much at all about. But Nazca was a very significant culture, the Nazca culture, but they don't really know. It was very big. They don't really know why it disappeared.
1: They did those huge pictures, which you can only really discern from a very great height, like
0: That's
1: an aeroplane.
0: Right. That's right.
1: Or a satellite.
0: That's right.
1: Extraordinary.
0: Yeah. It's very, very unusual, yeah.
1: Susan, I'm going to digress for a minute and I'm going to ask you, did you bring a recipe of significance to you?
0: I did.
1: You did? Good.
0: I did. I brought the recipe for the red velvet crackle cookies.
1: Oh, that sounds luscious.
0: Yeah, so I tend to make these at Christmas. It's a Donna Hay recipe, but I've modified it slightly because I use gluten-free flour and I use Nuttelix instead of butter, so it's actually dairy-free and gluten-free. So it's nice because...
1: Excellent.
0: So it's even people who don't get cakes and biscuits all that often because they're gluten intolerant or celiac, they get to have these biscuits as well. So they really enjoy them. So, yeah.
1: I will let a friend of mine know, Heather Smith,
0: yep,
1: that she needs to listen out for this recipe. Please do tell us.
0: Okay, so you get 100 grams of unsalted butter or Nuttelix, whichever you prefer, 260 grams of brown sugar, So it's brown, not white sugar, and a teaspoon of vanilla extract. And so you beat them for about 3 to 5 minutes until it's well beaten. Then you add, I think you've got two eggs. I've lost my, oh yes, you've got two eggs. So you add them one at a time, beating them well, and it comes out quite pale and creamy. In the meantime, you melt 100 grams of chocolate. Mm-hmm. And so you beat, you add that to your egg and butter and sugar mixture. You, with your dry ingredients, you have an 185 grams of plain flour or gluten-free flour. The gluten-free flour works very well, makes them very crispy on the outside. So I think it works well. Mm-hmm. 2 teaspoons of baking powder and 25 grams of cocoa. So you mix all of those together. Then you add them to your other chocolatey mixture, along with a tablespoon and a half of red food colouring. That's how you get your red velvet. Mm-hmm. And it becomes a dough. And then you fold through, I think the recipe says 100 grams of extra dark. I do the dark chocolate chips. I tend to put in a little bit more. Then you refrigerate that for an hour or so until it gets quite firm. It's easier to handle when it's firm. And then you roll about a tablespoon of the mix into a bowl. You roll it into white sugar, and then you roll it into icing sugar.
1: Oh.
0: And then you put it on your baking tray, but with enough room for it to spread a lot. So it goes on as a ball and it comes out as a flat cookie, a big cookie.
1: Anzac biscuit size cookie.
0: Yeah, so you know, if you go to a shop and you buy a cookie rather than that size. Mm-hmm. If you want smaller than that, you need to put a lot less on.
1: With that little ball, is it a walnut size ball?
0: Yes.
1: Yeah. Really, it does spread, doesn't it?
0: Oh, it spreads a lot. Yes. Mm-hmm. Yeah. And you put them in an oven of 185 degrees, and it takes about 12 to 14 minutes, and by which time it's spread, and it usually is a little bit firm on the outside. The top will still be soft. Ideally, you cool them on the tray, and then they still become a little bit soft on the inside, but they're crispy on the outside, so they're little pillows of chocolate.
1: How delicious that sounds.
0: They're very nice.
1: And quite exotic with the colour.
0: Yes, and great for Christmas. So I usually put some in a bag for people for Christmas. So I tend to make a lot of Christmas biscuits. So that's the one that people keep saying, oh, yeah, I want those ones.
1: That's a good recommendation.
0: Yeah.
1: Susan, we'll just go back to your adventures in Peru.
0: Yep.
1: So was there anything else about the Amazon River you wanted to mention? Anything particularly that stood out, aside from what you've already told us?
0: Yeah, it was interesting because the Amazon's actually in flood at the moment. So this time of the year, 90% of the national park that we were in is usually underwater, but it was about 5 feet deeper than what it normally is. So the people who live in that national park, basically it's only the communities that were there when the national park was formed that are still there. They tend to live in their houses. They've got like an open area underneath, and then they've got a
1: platform,
0: and they're like a second story, and that's where they tend to live. But some of them, in some of the areas, that was actually too low for this year. They'd had to be evacuated out because the water was about 5 feet deeper than normal, and they think that's because of all the glaciers melting in the Andes.
1: On 1 year.
0: Yeah. Well, yes, I think it's gradually been building up over time. Yeah, so, yeah.
1: Wow, that I had no idea it all flooded like that at all.
0: Mm.
1: What else did you do on your adventure in Peru?
0: So we did go to Machu Picchu. On our way there, so we went down south. Oh, I suppose we went to the Andes. I forgot we went to the Andes. We went up to a place called Juarez, which is at around about 3,030 metres, I think. So when we first got there, we were a little bit lightheaded. And so every day we would do something, either a bit of a walk or a car trip, and we'd go higher than
1: previously
0: where we were sleeping. So the idea with trying to get used to altitude is that you actually can do things during the day higher, but you always sleep lower. So we always came back to Juarez, and we went up into on either side of Juarez. You've got the Cordillera Nera on one side, which are the mountain range that doesn't have snow on it, and on the other side is the Cordillera Blanca, which has got glaciers and snow on the tops because it's the highest mountains in the Andes. It was just absolutely beautiful. So from one side you could see the glaciers, and when you're in the glaciers, you were surrounded by them. It was amazing.
1: How extraordinary!
0: Yeah, yeah.
1: Wow.
0: Yeah. It really was amazing. Yeah. And beautiful wildflowers everywhere we went. There were beautiful wildflowers. And, of course, national parks. Yeah.
1: In the Andes.
0: Yeah. Yeah.
1: So you did eventually get to Machu Picchu.
0: Yes. Yes. So we went further south, and we went on our way to Machu Picchu. You go to Machu Picchu usually from Cusco, which is about the same altitude as Juarez, so that's why. And we were actually quite fine when we got back there because we'd had spent time in Juarez. And on our way there, we stayed at another town called Arequipa, which is very much a Spanish influence there. Then we went up to Cusco, and from Cusco we did a one-day walk into Machu Picchu. So you come in at what they call the Sun Gate, and you come down and look down on Machu Picchu from there.
1: Did you do that at dawn?
0: No, we did that we got to the Sun Gate at sunset.
1: Ah, mm-hmm.
0: So then you go down, you can see it at sunset, and then the next morning we caught the bus up from the town. We'd stayed in a hotel. We caught the bus up from the town to see sunrise on the lower part of Machu Picchu. So, yeah, it was absolutely amazing. And then we went to Lake Titicaca. So that was amazing too. Yeah.
1: So what did you do there?
0: We actually did a homestay. So we went... Lake Titicaca is massive, absolutely massive. It's like a great big bay, and so we stayed on the island, and we went up to one of the Inca temples, and then the family we stayed at, there were only four of us staying at that house, but there were other people staying at the other houses, and they fed us on their local food, and then they gave us costumes to put on, the local costumes, and we had a dance, went down to a dance, and then the next day we experienced what they would normally do on their Sunday, harvesting the corn, and their quinoa and things like that. So we were doing all of that on the Sunday. So it was really wonderful. Yeah,
1: Susan, it's with great regret I need to say our time has run out, because I am loving hearing about this. It is absolutely fascinating. I'll have to have you back so that we can explore it further. But thank you so much for coming on Characters and Identities.
0: You're welcome. Thank you for asking me.

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1: Hello, I'm Peter Hislop. The chief executive of the accounting peak body says she is disgusted by the conduct of KPMG following allegations the firm mishandled client records. The consulting giant is accused of using confidential information obtained in audits of clients to win new business. Chartered Accountants Australia and New Zealand chief executive Ainsley Van Oslin has told a parliamentary inquiry she was not notified about the issues until they were made public.
2: It's extremely serious conduct and I'm disgusted by it. It's basic 101 stuff. Every young lawyer and every young accountant in the country has it drummed into them to respect your client's confidentiality. You close the file, you immediately walk out, you speak up and you rectify it. What you don't do is take advantage of it.
1: A third man has been charged over the alleged arson attack on the Adas Israel Synagogue in December 2024. Victoria Police allege the 20-year-old and two accomplices broke into the synagogue in Melbourne and deliberately set it on fire. He's been charged with criminal damage by fire, conduct endangering life and theft of a motor vehicle. Last year, the federal government accused Iran of directing the attack. AFP Assistant Commissioner Peter Crozier says other nations are involved in the ongoing investigation.
3: You would be aware that this investigation does have international connections, and we will continue to work collaboratively with our international partners to assist and also draw information from them.
1: The Australian Education Union has voted against a revised pay offer for teachers in Victoria. The state government put forward an offer of between a 28.3% to 32.4% pay rise over 4 years, following the first strike in almost a decade. Around 58% of members have voted against the offer. Union State President Justin Mullally says members feel undervalued and overworked.
4: AU members should know that they've been listened to. They should know that they've been heard. And we need to be able to move forward together so that we can get a revised offer.
1: In the UK, Labour has won a by-election in the seat of Makerfield, which could lead the way to a leadership challenge against UK Prime Minister Keir Starmer.
5: Burnham Andrew Murray, commonly known as Andy Burnham, the Labour and Cooperative Party, 24,927.
1: Former Greater Manchester Mayor Andy Burnham has won his seat, bucking a national trend towards far-right party Reform UK.
6: Tonight could, just could, be the turning point. From here on, I will give everything I have got to make it so, to ensure the name Makerfield is forever synonymous with bringing about the change this country needs.
1: He is expected to launch a leadership challenge once he is in Parliament. Keir Starmer has previously warned a leadership contest would be a bad thing for the country. And 7 days of non-stop action will end today with independent LGBTQIA+ community broadcaster Joy FM hitting the airwaves with the last day of its radiothon. To mark the conclusion of the week-long fundraising event, there will be 2 Hour of Power events later today where donations to Joy are matched dollar for dollar up to a certain amount. Turning to sport, the sixth round of the Supercars Championship is underway in Darwin. Drivers took to the track this morning for the first practice session. Ford's Cameron Waters topped the timesheets ahead of Matt Payne and Jack LeBrock. Qualifying will be held soon, with the first race of the weekend to take place later this afternoon.
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10: And the weather for the rest of Friday, it's going to be partly cloudy with a medium chance of showers, most likely in the afternoon and evening. Light winds becoming a nor'westerly 15 to 20 k's in the early afternoon, then tending westerly in the late afternoon, with a maximum of 16 degrees in the Latrobe Valley with possible showers. But tomorrow it's going to get a bit wet. Saturday the 20th of June, cloudy. Very high chance of showers, most likely from the late morning. Winds westerly 15 to 20 kilometres per hour, becoming light in the morning. A minimum of 9 overnight, a maximum of 14, 3 to 15 mils of rain. Then on Sunday, 6 to 14 with a shower or 2, 1 mil. Monday the 22nd, 4 to 13, partly cloudy. Tuesday the 23rd, 5 to 13, a shower or 2. Wednesday 24th, we have 4 to 12, a possible shower. And Thursday the 25th, 3 to 13, partly cloudy. So there we go. There you're up to date with news, sport and weather here on Gippsland FM. And it's time now for the Happiness Express.

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My name is Greg King, and we are Gippsland FM 104.7, and we are your local community connection. Thank you. This is the third week of winter, and we're only 2 days away from the winter solstice. That's 2026. So, yes, it's Friday, June the 19th, 2020. It's 2026. But where's the snow, folks? Where's the snow? Maybe it's going to come with that weather forecast I've just read out. Welcome to Classic Aussie Cuts, the program about Australian music. That's music of any genre, by any artist, by any act, from any timeline. And let's get this three-hour program started, shall we? I just want to talk to you about the Happiness Express. I'm on a Happiness Express and I'm on my way. I've been talking over the last few weeks about James Ruffett, who's a fabulous artist, writer, composer, performer, all of that, wonderful guy. He's reimagining the whole album, The Happiness Express, and it's out. It's out. So next week, what you will hear is the new version of The Happiness Express, and I listened to it last night, and I can assure you, it is a rocker. And I'm really so excited to be able to have that as my intro to this program. I've been using the Happiness Express now for, I reckon about 9 years, I suppose, 9 or 10 years on most of the programs I produce and present. But he's got an updated version, reimagining the Happiness Express. It's going to be sensational. All right, let's continue on with the program. Welcome to Classic Aussie Cuts, the program about Australian music. That's music, and I mention that, of any genre, by any artist, by any act, from any timeline. And for my lead-off musical extravaganza, let's have my weekly personally selected double-double. That's two from two, and when together, it's a foreplay. Today we have a couple of songs from two terrific bands from the 1980s. And it's really very interesting to listen to this music again, because I just think it's fantastic. So the 1980s and early 90s, actually, that really had great sounds. Listen to tracks from each of the Eurogliders and the Rockmelons. Do you remember them? Yes. The Gliders were originally from Perth and were formed in 1980, while the Rockies started out in Sydney in 1983. Two tracks from each, and let's get going, because heaven must be there.

0: one was, or the second one was We Will Together off the 1985 album Absolutely, and from the 1983 album This Island with the Eurogliders, Heaven Must Be There. You are listening to Gippsland FM with his classic Aussie cuts with me, Greg King, and the time now is 28 minutes past 1 o'clock.
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5: 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Hillend taking the win last week to claim fifth spot. A win from Newborough this week would see them jump into the top six. How's it going to play out? 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
0: 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But please do it while the music is playing so I can answer it and have a chat to you. 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
0: Yeah, so New Grooves, really, the New Grooves highlights is totally in keeping with the theme of Classic Aussie Cuts. Check it out around 2:30 today in about an hour's time. Or about, so that's going to be fun, really is. Okay, time now is 27 minutes to 2 o'clock. Now, when I need a fix of the blues, I can't think of too many other Australian bluesmen that I'd rather listen to than Lloyd Spiegel. Recorded at the Wonderland Spiegel Tent in March of 2015, now more than a decade ago, can you believe? Here's the live performance I've selected for this first hour. It is Lucille, followed by Blues Leave Me Alone.

Probably one of the most underrated tracks that I think I've heard, Dance Floor by the Rockmelons from their 1992 album Form One Planet. And of course, off the same album was that word, L-O-V-E, love. Hate was no place in that. So the Rockmelons, and before that we had the Eurogliders off the first one.

Absolutely sensational guitar work by the great Lloyd Spiegel off his 2015 album Double Live Set. That was the first one was Lucille and the second one was Blues Leave Me Alone. I hope you enjoyed that. It was so good. So good. So 17 minutes to 2 o'clock now here on Gippsland FM with me, Greg King. It's great to have you on board. I hope you're enjoying the program. And here from our friends at Federation University, there is a family violence study that I need to do a community service announcement about. It's abuse with phones and GPS during travel, a focus of new family violence study. Now, while digital devices like smartphones and GPS can help people plan and navigate their holidays, a new study aims to shed light on a darker reality. How these tools are being used to monitor and harass victim survivors while they are away. Little is known about the impact of harassment by technology on victims when they are away from support networks and home security protections and their routines are disrupted. Victim survivors and practitioners are being invited to take part in the study by completing anonymous surveys to better understand experiences, impacts, and gaps in responses during holidays and travel. The study is also looking at the challenges victim survivors face in disconnecting from shared digital systems. The anonymous surveys can be completed at various places. Victim survivors, tinyurl.com /FV survivor, and practitioners, tinyurl.com /FV practitioner. 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In an emergency, of course, call 000. This has been a community service announcement by Gippsland FM. All right, let's continue on with some great music. Time for some terrific tracks from our wonderful female acts. First off, this is Kate Miller-Heidke from her 2007 album, Little Eve. Oh, well, the name of the album is Little Eve, and the name of the track is Little Adam.

The fabulous Kate Miller Heike off her 2007 album, A Little Eve. I can't believe that's all. That's almost 20, well, it's 19 years. 19 years ago. Very good, very good. Little Eve is the name of the album. Okay, and from the year 2000, we go way back that far, and off Christine Arnoux's second album, Come My Way. This is Mother's Child.

Christina, new off her album from the year 2000, Come My Way. This is Mother's Child. Thank you. And as for the last track in this first hour, it just has to be Tina Arena off her 2023 album, Love Saves. This is a really a beautiful track. Outrun the Night is what the name of the album, the track is, and it's off the Love Saves album. Let's have a listen. And then it's news time.

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1: Hello, I'm Peter Hislop. The federal government is being urged to go back to the drawing board on tax reform after the Treasurer Jim Chalmers yesterday walked back changes to the capital gains tax discount. The 50% extra capital gains tax discount for small businesses will be extended to those with a turnover of up to $10 million. But the Australian Chamber of Commerce and Industry says the changes are a patch-up job. First Nations elders are continuing to push for a pause on construction of the Brisbane Olympic Stadium. Adam Evans from the NIRS has more.
2: A book filled with testimonies and photos of Barrambin Victoria Park will be given to the federal government by Brisbane elders as part of their campaign to stop the construction of the 2032 Olympic Stadium. Yuggera elder Gadjikari Charlton says she wants to hand it to the federal environment minister Murray Watt at his Brisbane office.
3: To present it, you know, have a little yarn with him.
2: The Guri Ten Embassy provides an ongoing presence in the park while traditional owners await the outcomes of applications to stop the project under the Aboriginal and Torres Strait Islander Heritage Protection Act.
1: Some business groups have welcomed mining magnate Gina Rinehart's suggestion rarely used islands off Queensland's coast could be used for building SpaceX satellites. Gilmore Space Technologies CEO Adam Gilmore says while there would be logistical challenges to launching rockets off the Whitsundays, he has called it a great sovereign opportunity. Meanwhile, the Townsville Chamber of Commerce says they'd welcome any investment that shores up manufacturing, referencing Mrs. Rinehart's calls for a sovereign chip manufacturing industry. Former US President Barack Obama says the American public is looking for fairness and mutual respect, not anger and division. The 44th president has opened his presidential center in Chicago. Speaking at the opening, Barack Obama says he wants the nation to heal.
4: If we could bridge some of the differences that drove us apart, then we could build an America where everyone counts and everyone has a fair shot and everyone belongs. And I remain convinced that the overwhelming majority of Americans feel the same way.
1: The End Unfair Evictions campaign is cautiously welcoming the WA government's plan to abolish no-grounds evictions in rental laws. It's the only jurisdiction which still allows families to be evicted into homelessness without needing to provide a reason. Campaign spokesperson Jessie Noakes says it's led to families and children dying of illness during their long wait for public housing. He told National Radio News the system has been bad for too long, so many victims lack faith in the delivery of the changes.
5: Any change would be seen as an opportunity for things to get better. But I think people have become so weary and frustrated with the current system. I mean, we're talking about a system where even people with the highest priority need are still waiting many years in some cases to be housed.
1: And Canada has recorded its first ever World Cup win as the second round of group matches got underway this morning. Laura Devoy has the latest.
6: Canada is on the verge of qualifying for the knockout stage for the first time after a 6-0 thrashing of Qatar. Qatar was forced to play with 9 players after 2 red cards were handed out. Canada has never progressed past the group stage, but is currently on top of Group B with 1 match left to play. The team's next match will be against second-placed Switzerland, who defeated Bosnia and Herzegovina 4-1 this morning. Czechia and South Africa played out a 1-1 draw, and Mexico has defeated South Korea 1-0. The Socceroos will play their second match tomorrow. They'll face the USA in Seattle.
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10: And the forecast for the rest of today, it's Currently 17 degrees, even though it says it's going to be 16 degrees. But partly cloudy, a medium chance of showers, most likely in the afternoon and evening. Light winds becoming norwesterly, 15 to 20 kilometres an hour in the early afternoon and then tending westerly in the late afternoon. Tomorrow is going to be wet. Yes, it's going to be wet. 3 to 15 mils of rain, minimum overnight tonight of 9, maximum of 14. Cloudy, very high chance of showers, most likely from the late morning. Winds westerly, 15 to 20 k's, becoming light in the morning as well. And that'll affect our footy, of course. And Sunday, the 21st, 6 to 14 with a shower or two. And on Monday, we have a 4 to 13. So it's starting to get into winter, folks. Solstice is Sunday. So doesn't that mean it's springtime on Monday? Don't think so. All right, you're up to date with news, sport and weather here on Gippsland FM. Where the time now is 6 minutes past 2 o'clock. G'day, I'm Greg King. Welcome if you've just joined us sometime over the last hour or so. This is Classic Aussie Cuts. Now, if you're listening for classic Australian music, you'll enjoy this classic feature from the iconic rock band from the 80s and 90s that stormed the world stages. Yeah, I'm talking about In Excess in its original form. Formed in 1977 in Sydney and originally called the Farris Brothers, the band's founding members were bassist Gary Beers, main composer and keyboardist Andrew Farris, drummer John Farris, guitarist Tim Farris, lead singer and main lyricist Michael Hutchins, and guitarist and saxophonist Kirk Pengilly. For 20 years, In Excess were fronted by Hutchins, whose stage presence made him the focal point of the band. From 10 studio albums and a number of lives and best-ofs, here are my 4 absolute favourite tracks. Surprise, surprise, they're probably your favourites too.

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And you might know how to play with fire.

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0: There are at least 20 other tracks I could have played in this foreplay for In Excess. But that was Suicide Blonde from 1990 off the album X. Before that, a couple off the album Kick from 1987, which was their monster album. New Sensation and Devil Inside. And we started off from 1983 off The Swing with Original Sin. In Excess, what a fabulous, fabulous Australian band that was. They were just sensational, totally.
1: 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A win from Newborough this week would see them jump into the top six. How's it going to play out? 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
3: It's 29 minutes past 2 o'clock here on Gippsland FM with me, Greg King, and classic Aussie cuts. Here's a great way to spend a Sunday afternoon. A Gippsland Rhythm and Blues Club hold a blues jam session on the last Sunday of every month at the Newborough RSL from 2 o'clock to 6 o'clock in the afternoon. And it won't cost you a cent to get in because it's free entry. But of course, we do hope you buy some raffle tickets, eh? It's a fantastic afternoon of live blues music, and all ages and playing abilities are welcome to join in. And the next gig is a Sunday, June the 28th. Bookings are not essential, but are very welcome to helpful to the organisers, actually. Book at with the RSL on 51275720. That's Newborough RSL, 51275720, to reserve your seats or bring some friends and book a table like my wife Elma and I do every month. Hey, musos! If you want some more info about the Gippsland Rhythm and Blues Club, you can call President Peter Pedro Gray on 0409-237-112. That's 0409-237-112. And also coming up after the 3 o'clock news is Blake Metcalf, Holt Owl footy expert from the Latrobe Valley Express. And Blake, there's a whole heap of great stuff that's happened in the last week and what's coming up this round. So here we'll be talking about local footy from the Mid-Gippy, the North Gippy and the Gippsland League. So that'll be between 3:05 thereabouts and 3:30. So it's time now for our new grooves.
4: Hi, I'm Adrian Hook, and this is my new groove segment. Greg asked me to pick out three new tracks from the dozens I listen to. Here are my standouts for this week.
3: Yeah, so it's some great stuff, and I've known Adrian for many years. I go back to actually 13 years. There we go. He actually goes through heaps of new music, selecting about 20 tracks to feature in his iconic New Grooves program, heard on Heidelberg-based 96.5 NRFM, or streaming. You can get it. You can have a listen to it when you're not listening to Gippsland FM, of course. Now we're privileged to listen to Adrian's top three picks of this week, and here are his selections and comments for this week of June 15th, because that's when his program goes to air, and we get it on the Friday. So Adrian's comment about his first track. At just 19 years of age, the four members of a new Brisbane band, Tickets to Space, are already musical veterans and are currently studying at the Queensland Conservatorium of Music. Their love of surf rock was the impetus for forming the band, and Uncovered is their debut single. Have a listen to this.

Oh, don't you just love that? Yes, that is Tickets to Space. And the name of the track, their debut track, is called Uncovered. And looking up Tickets to Space on their website and the socials, it looks like a group of adolescents dressed as surfing rockers. However, as soon as you listen to their music, you know they are serious professionals with a long-term view of the impact of their music. I always love the energy of youth, and Tickets to Space has energy to burn. Just absolutely sensational. And if you were, somebody just rang a few moments ago and I missed the call, so my apologies. If you want to wait until I play the next track and give me a call back, I'd really appreciate it. The telephone number was 5134 844 5134 844, and my sister Pauline is listening over there in Deer Park, the other side of Melbourne. Good on you, sis. Well done. So the second track that we have, Adrian's comments, Rose Carrero is a Sydney-based singer, songwriter and guitarist who rocks with the beat of them. Over the last decade, Rose and her band have shared stages with Rock Royalty and have just released a new album. 42 Days is the title track. Rock on with this 42 Days.

The Rose Kaleo Band. My thoughts about that. The track was called 42 Days. What a fabulous personality and a great guitar presence she is. Rose Kaleo is the ideal front person for this very tight five-piece band. Check them out when they come to Victoria, because I'm going to. I love that sound. So good, so good, so good. Hey, Bill Riley rang as well, and I met him at the Gippsland Rhythm and Blues Club. One of the guys gets up there and rocks out some rock with his and love it, love it. Okay, you sound as if you're recovering from some illness there, Bill. So look after yourself, mate. Enjoy the cooking while you listen to the program. And I really do appreciate you being tuned in. Time now is a quarter to, close enough. The final track by Adrian. Here's Adrian Hook's comments, made up of Margin Brothers Zach, Sam and Elliot, and long-term friends Scott Baldwin and William Ziglis. The Rubens were formed in 2011 in Menangle in New South Wales. Five albums, many awards, and touring the world have followed, as has their new single, Are You Getting High? They are, without doubt, one of the country's finest, according to Adrian.

0: That's Rubens. Are You Getting High is the name of that track. And my thoughts on that is really the New Grooves highlights. And the program itself is all about new Australian music, not new Australian groups. This is a very experienced outfit, the Rubens, and now in its 15th year of existence, and it has a very presentable single release that, that'll eventually appear on their next album, I'd imagine. Keep your eye out for them in your neck of the woods, the Rubens.
1: There we go. I hope you enjoyed my picks. I'll be back with another three selections next week. 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
0: Good on you, Adrian. Thank you very much, mate. Appreciate it. Appreciate your effort in sending the information to me. Getting the Australian music out there is what we're all about here on this program, which is Classic Aussie Cuts. It's now 12 minutes to 3 o'clock. Coming up after 3 o'clock, we've got Blake Metcalf-Holter, and we'll be talking about local footy for about 25 minutes and then finishing off the program with some tremendous music. But I just need a fix. Yes, I do. You may know by now that I love to play a track from a live concert wherever I can on the programs I produce for Classic Aussie Cuts on the theme of new music. Well, no, not really new. I also pick up this fabulous AC/DC double album released in 2012. Live at River Plate was a concert film documenting AC/DC's Black Ice World Tour. The DVD includes footage from three stadium concerts performed in December of 2009 in Buenos Aires in Argentina at the arena that is the home of the Argentine football club River Plate. It was also the band's last live album to feature rhythm guitarist Malcolm Young before his retirement from touring due to dementia, and ultimately his death 5 years later in 2017. The double album features all of the AC/DC classics, like all of them do, and I love playing a double decker of each time I dust off this album. Originally off the 1980 album Back in Black, we have Hell's Bells, and then from the 1977 album Let There Be Rock, it is A Dog Eat Dog.

0: Yes! Oh, that's you! All right.
1: Music your way.
2: Keep smiling.

0: How good is that? Just how good is that? AC/DC from the 2012 album Live at River Plate, and that was Dog Eat Dog, and before that we had Hell's Bells. It's news time!
1: National Radio News.
2: Good afternoon, I'm Peter Hislop. Federal opposition leader Angus Taylor says the federal government needs to scrap all changes to negative gearing and the capital gains tax discount. It comes after the government announced lifting the threshold for inclusion in the 50% capital gains tax discount from turnovers of $2 million to $10 million. Angus Taylor has criticised the Greens for not opposing the bill. He's also criticised Jim Chalmers for the changes.
3: His own plan says that we'll get less houses as a result of these taxes. His own plan, his own budget, says we're going to have higher rents. His own budget.
2: One person has been arrested after police moved on protesters outside a public housing block in Sydney. More than 200 people initially rallied to save 750 public homes earmarked for demolition at an encampment which has been set up for weeks. The state government has promised to build 3,000 new homes on the site, more than half of which will be social and affordable homes. Police say all protesters except a 22-year-old woman complied with move-on orders. She has been charged with trespassing and will front court next week. The former head of KPMG has defended the consultancy firm's handling of confidential client information at a parliamentary committee. Andrew Yates resigned last month when the allegations were raised under parliamentary privilege that the firm mishandled confidential information. Under questioning from Greens Senator Barbara Pocock, he says the organisation has taken accountability.
4: Senator, there has been inappropriate sharing of information. The firm has conceded
5: that. I'm asking whether ethics were trumped at the first hurdle in pursuit of revenue.
4: I don't believe that is the way the firm operated, Senator.
5: In this example, how is that not what happened?
4: It's a very long and complex situation.
2: The Prime Minister has wished the Socceroos luck ahead of their second match at the World Cup. Australia will face the USA in Seattle tomorrow morning from 5 a.m. Australian Eastern Standard Time. Anthony Albanese spoke to some of the players on a video call. Milos Deganek said the team has felt the support of Aussies overseas.
6: We've done a whole nation proud, and the fans that are here, they're immaculate. I think we had the other night, was it 12, 13,000 Aussies in the stadium?
7: That's the thing about football, is it unites a whole nation. One of the great things about our team, the Socceroos, is they represent that whole diversity in one country.
2: Researchers are calling for Australia to secure its helium supply chain. Scarlett Coppola has more.
8: Helium quietly keeps MRI scanners, semiconductor factories and quantum computers running. It's essential for cooling superconducting magnets in hospitals and plays a key role in manufacturing advanced computer chips. Dr. Arup George from the University of New South Wales says helium's importance to modern technology is often overlooked. Despite growing demand from industries including healthcare, artificial intelligence and quantum computing. Experts warn that shortages could disrupt hospitals, research laboratories and high-tech manufacturing worldwide.
2: And briefly, an influenza outbreak has affected 150 US Army recruits at an Air Force base in Texas. It comes just weeks after Defence Secretary Pete Hegseth ended mandatory flu vaccinations. Turning to sport, and Brody Kostecki will start from pole position in this afternoon's supercars race in Darwin. Kostecki topped the qualifying session this afternoon with Anton Di Pasquale in second and Matt Payne in third. Today's race is the first of three to be held this weekend.
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10: Australia Post is warning Australians to stay vigilant after receiving more than 2,500 reports already this year of scammers targeting online marketplace users. Scammers are posting as genuine buyers and sending links or QR codes to sellers that lead to fake Australia Post Courier Service websites designed to steal personal and financial information. Australia Post Chief Information Officer Adam Cartwright explains.
11: Scammers are posing as interested buyers on Facebook Marketplace, and they're messaging sellers to express interest and negotiate a price. Then they provide a counterfeit link or QR code, falsely claiming that payment has been completed and that they've covered shipping costs via Australia Post. And we've had more than 2,500 Australians report they've been targeted by these scams this year. We'd encourage people to please continue to report these scams to us.
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0: Yes, the weather. Partly cloudy, medium chance of showers, most likely in the afternoon and evening. Light winds becoming nor'westerly, 15 to 20 k's in the early afternoon, and then tending westerly in the late afternoon. Maximum of 16 degrees, currently at 17 degrees here in Morwell. Chance of rain 50% before the end of the night. And I don't know whether it's started raining yet, but it hasn't. No, it looks okay out there at the moment. But tomorrow, yes, you're going to get a bit of rain. Minimum overnight of 9, maximum of 14, 3 to 15 mils all the way around the region. So the footy's going to be wet, folks. The footy's going to be wet. Cloudy, very high chance of showers, most likely from the late morning. Winds westerly 15 to 20 k's, becoming light in the morning. And then we're going to get rain during the afternoon as well. Sunday the 21st, 6 to 14 with a shower too. Partly cloudy, medium chance of showers in the morning and afternoon, and a chance of morning fog, light winds. And then it's going to cool down a bit. Overnights we're going to have 6, 4, 5 and 4. And winter solstice is on Sunday, which means it must be springtime almost, maybe. Okay. And for those who have just tuned in, this is Gippsland FM, and this is Classic Aussie Cuts number 93. I'm Greg King, and as always, we are your local community connection. And Classic Aussie Cuts is where anything Australian is totally fair game. And my thought for this day, Friday, June the 19th, 2026. Are you ready? Opportunities are usually disguised as hard work, so most people don't recognise them. I love it. Opportunities are usually disguised as hard work, so most people don't recognise them. So that's plagiarised from a quotation I've spotted on social media some time ago.

0: If I had a voice, I'd start singing now. This is the song The Game of the Gods by Mike Brady from his 1994 album Winner and Sinners. And here there is the theme for our next guest. So welcome back to sports journalist from the Latrobe Valley Express, Blake Metcalf-Holt. G'day, Blake.
1: G'day, Greg. Yeah, I'm similar to you at the moment. My voice is a little bit timber at the moment.
0: Yeah, well, I hope you can last the next 25 minutes.
1: I'll do my best.
0: Good on you. I'm sure you will. And so a whole heap of good things happened over the weekend with the footy last week. And of course, this, we got round 10, which is the second half of the footy home and away series. But I'm going to start off with asking you about your comeback. You're the coach of the Yallourn North under 18s.
1: Yep.
0: And your team is a game and a fair bit of percentage just outside the finals in seventh spot. So what's on the agenda for the team over the next few weeks? Have you got a chance to get to the finals?
1: Yeah, we definitely do. It was a disappointing result on the weekend. Glengarry were only a spot or two above us on the ladder.
0: So you had your chance.
1: We had our chance, and if you saw the scoreline, we kicked 3 goals, 12, so that doesn't help. In the end, we had a lot of the ball, but we couldn't capitalise, unfortunately, and they made us work for it in the end. They kicked a few late, but the boys have another opportunity this weekend against Woodside, who are just behind us on the ladder, so if we can get that one right and then build into the next couple of weeks. We have a bye the week after, so they can get back together a little bit and have a good week off and work out what we need to do in that last month of the season to hopefully push for finals. And then came back for the first week and myself playing first time in a month. It was the longest break I reckon I've had during the middle of a footy season, probably me whole time playing the sport, to be honest. And
0: got
1: the win.
0: And how did you feel? How did you feel going back and playing?
1: Oh, I felt great. My knee was.
0: You had a good game.
1: Not too bad. Yeah, I finished in the best. Played right.
0: Yeah. Saw that. But I was going to let you mention.
1: Yeah. I'm trying to remain a bit humble.
0: Don't. It's too hard to be humble, man.
1: Yeah, I took 20 years.
0: You know that song. You know that song, don't you? It's so hard to be humble when you're perfect in every way.
1: Who's that?
0: Oh, I don't know. I've got to find it for you.
1: So it was a tough game. Glengarry were pretty strong in the end, and we ended up holding on after we were down during the middle of the fourth quarter, and we kicked too late to steal it.
0: So you won by 11.
1: Yeah, we've been struggling the last couple of weeks due to numbers out in the seniors and in the reserves. So it was a game that we really needed to win to keep our season alive, and then we play Woodside this weekend at home, and we played them in a grand final a couple of years ago where we were lucky enough to win. So it's obviously going to be another big game for us in both the seniors and the reserves.
0: Well, the whole of Gippsland FM are supporting you. So I wasn't going to use an American terminology, but
1: root for me.
0: Yeah. Thanks very much for that. So it's a really interesting games. One of the things that I want to bring up was the Yanar versus Foster game.
1: Yeah.
0: And what a great game. It was our broadcast match, and thank goodness that we had a decent match. And Foster, 10 goals, 6, 66, defeated Yanar, 9, 11, 65. 1 point, scored a goal with about 45 seconds left to go.
1: Yeah.
0: But I haven't read the Latrobe Valley Express. Was there a story on Scott Baker's umpiring his 900th game?
1: No, I did say that during the week.
0: How can you umpire 900 games?
1: Well, there's been a bloke in Latrobe Valley who's done 1300. That was the last time we did. It was I'm blank on his name at the moment. He still does the goals, but he's given up the field umpiring. Yeah, he fielded for 1300 games, and I was lucky enough to. I was playing under 18s at the time when he got the achievement, and he was doing it for our game. So that was a couple of years ago.
0: When they announced this in the broadcast that we were there, and our team announced, and I've gone, I umpired one season.
1: Yeah.
0: I couldn't imagine doing 900 games.
1: That's, oh, it's crazy.
0: It's just crazy.
1: It does make it Yeah, sometimes you are doing multiple games on the weekend.
0: Yeah,
1: so it does make it add up a little bit more, but it doesn't take away from the achievement. Well,
0: it's still a huge achievement. Yeah.
1: But yeah, I think Mid Gippy, I think as a round for a whole was probably the best out of the three competitions that we focused on across North Gippy, Gippy, and Mid Gippsland. I think, you know, not only was that a huge game between Yanara and Foster, which could possibly be a grand final matchup by September, and you know, couldn't get over the line again after they lost a couple of weeks ago to Fish Creek. So while they would be disappointed that they couldn't get the result, I think they know that their body of work, their play style can really bode well in the back end of the season against the very best. I think, yeah. Considering it was only a 1-point game, a lot of pundits out there would have really been pleased with that result, given how dominant we'd previously presumed Foster to be during the early stages of the season.
0: Yeah, and the surprise one was Ballara, who were 12th on the ladder, defeating Tarwin, who were 5th. So yeah. And winning by 25 points and 9-16-17. They won easy, 9-16-70 to 6-9-45.
1: They had a bit of help on the weekend. They had a returning club champion in Matt Dyer play his first game, who obviously was their premiership captain when they won their last senior flag in 2011, who obviously, he played his first game back for the club at the weekend. And then also they had the tip rat, Stephen Milne.
0: Yeah, what did he call him?
1: The tip rat.
0: The tip rat, yeah.
1: That's his nickname.
0: Yeah. He certainly was.
1: Yeah, he played a game for him last year, so yeah. Well, it was a little bit surprising that he was backing it up again. He obviously had a history with the club and obviously must have enjoyed his experience last time and came back for another game.
0: Well, as our broadcaster says, I think it was Laurie who said that he said he'd be back, and he was. So yeah. He was good to his word.
1: Yeah,
0: and, of course, the other game, the other game was Morwell East versus Hill End.
1: Yep.
0: And Hill End just got over the top of that. So 12 goals 981 to 12 goals 577. You know, it's so Morwell East would be disappointed, but they were scores were level at three quarter time.
1: Yeah, they were.
0: And so it was very interesting.
1: Yeah, definitely. And yeah, well, as you said, even though it was a close game and it nearly could have gone away from Hill End, the fact that they can still pull out a win like that, which is necessary. You know, they're sitting, what is it, 6th on the ladder at the moment. So, fifth on the ladder. Which is, I get heading into the season. I did expect for them to climb up a little bit, considering the personnel they brought in and the new coach of the helm in Tom Hallinan. But to be sitting, 5th on the ladder at this stage of the season, I will say they have had probably a easier fixture than some other clubs,
0: and their percentage
1: is pretty average. Yeah. But you know, they've given it a red hot crack, and you know where they're sitting at the moment. You would be hoping that they can hold strong for the rest of the season and final this year.
0: We'll talk about that a little bit later when we talk about their 100th anniversary. Yep. That's so, and of course in the North Gippy with Glengarry, your mob. Your mob, Yulon North Seniors, 26-13-169 to Glengarry 10-10-70, that was a bit of a beat.
1: It was a bit, but across that whole, everyone really expected it heading into that round. That, considering who was matching up against who across that round, that it was going to be a tough picking for games, and it turned into a. That there was no game that was under really 70 points in the end. Our game actually, Yulon North Glengarry game was actually closer in patches than most other games. Glengarry came out very strongly, to be honest. There are a few young players that really stood up and they kicked a few goals early, and Yulon North had to go into the rooms at halftime and really check themselves into order and came back out and got over the line in the end by nearly 100 points, so good response from him.
0: So what's going to happen? How far is it for Cowra? Boy, goodness gracious me. 35-23 to Gormandale, 8-6.
1: Yeah, it was crazy.
0: That's tough. But going into the Gippy one, Mafra and Bairnsdale, who were 6th and 7th on the ladder, Mafra were behind at three-quarter time, and they kicked 7-6 in the last quarter to 4-1, So that was a pretty exciting finish. 14-18, 102 to 14-11, 95. So that was a very exciting game in the Gippsland League.
1: It was.
0: And of course the mighty Gulls won as well. I'm very happy about that, beating Morwell. Sorry, anybody out there listening who are Morwell fans. And that's where I'm sitting at the moment. Sitting at Morwell. Oh, sorry. We shouldn't be laughing about that. Yes. The ladders are very interesting. We're starting to get there. There's a bit of separation happening between the top teams in each competition. Gippsland, Mowi's 6 points and a lot of percentage in front of Warragul. Cowra is 8 points and a lot of percentage in front of Woodside. And Foster, 4 points and a lot of percentage in front of Fish Creek. That's at the top of the ladder. Thorpedale and Tarwin and Newborough are fighting over that sixth spot. There's still 9 rounds to go, I understand that. But there's 8 points between the seventh place Yarram and the sixth place Churchill in the North Gippy.
1: Yep.
0: And there's 4 points, and anyway, Bairnsdale and Maffra in the Gippsland League. So starting to get interesting. Of course, the double chance is the one that everybody's wanting, and that'll be the battle towards the end of the year as we get towards the run up to the finals, isn't it?
1: Yeah, no, definitely. I think you could nearly lock in across. I mean, Mid Gippy and North Gippy, there are a few teams on the outer that can still fancy themselves in trying to make a push for finals. With Mid Gippy obviously with the top six and North Gippy with the top five. But the Gippy League, I think it's nearly, even though Maffra are only sitting a game back at Traralgon, I think it's nearly a lock with those five teams that are going to play finals in Mowi, Warragul, Wonthaggi, Leongatha, and Traralgon.
0: Mm-hmm.
1: And but yeah, exactly your point, and you're saying, considering that seems those finals are, teams are nearly pretty much fixed into place already, that, you know, that the battle is coming down to who's going to be able to gain that double chance come the final series, and who's going to be, you know, pushing for an elimination final and hoping they can just hold on.
0: Yeah, well, so this week we've got some interesting games coming up this week as well. But the special highlight this week is the Hillend versus Newborough game.
1: Yep.
0: That's celebrating, Hillend is celebrating its centenary of the formation of the Hillend and Willow Grove Rovers Football Netball Club. But it's actually had two or three names as over the period of time.
1: It has.
0: Yeah, so, but the original club was formed in 1926, so.
1: But strangely enough, there was never any two clubs. Like, they've always had different, sometimes they've had different names, but there's always been only one club based in that area.
0: Right. So I spoke to Hillend Past Players Association President Peter Grimmer. Peter Grimmer, yeah. And I spoke to him earlier this week, and he informed me that more than 100 pasties are going to in attendance at the game, and with the best of frenemies, which is Newborough. I gather. So the match is the Gippsland FM's match of the round. So
1: and deservedly so, considering you look at where those two teams are sitting on the ladder. If Newborough can upset Hillend on their special day and away from home, you know, they're nearly pushing back into the finals picture, which, you know, they haven't experienced that level on the ladder in at least over 12 months. Last year was a bit of a tough challenge for them, so. Yeah, big day for Hillend though, obviously, and they've got the special guests all lined up as well. Obviously, five-time day premiership player and five-time night premiership player, Dermot Brereton.
0: What a footballer. And it's amazing that we talk about footballers that have played, AFL footballers that have played 300 games, 400 games, but he only played 202 games.
1: Yeah, it's crazy.
0: But he's... You know, he's one of the legends, certainly, and I love watching him play. I loved his style, loved his passion and everything. But anyway, just before we go any further, I just want to remind everybody that Blake appears courtesy of Latrobe Valley Express, and tomorrow's game, I'll just need to play this.
2: 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Hillend taking the win last week to claim fifth spot. A win from Newborough this week would see them jump into the top six. 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

0: is going to be, I think, a really emotional game.
1: Yeah.
0: I'm just so excited that they put it together. They're having that big night afterwards as well. So, and I believe tickets are still available if people want to go. There may be some people who've had a connection with the club 10 or 15 or 20 years ago that would like to go to I think it'll be a good night. But the other game, of course, in the Mid-Gippsland League is Tarwin versus Thorpedale, 6 versus 7. That'll be a good game as well, I think. And then in the North Gippsland League, we can once again we'll talk about Yulon North and versus Woodside, 5 versus 2.
1: Yeah, Woodside obviously I think at the moment really distinguishing themselves as probably the true contender against a Kawa side that's really separated themselves just on the ladder alone. You can see how much they're dominating at the moment. But Woodside are, you know, they're two-time reigning premiers in North Gippy, so they're still a tough team to beat, and they're travelling over to Yulon North obviously tomorrow to play a pretty blockbuster game. Like, both teams have always had pretty strong and good games to watch in the past. They had a pretty memorable final that was played at Yulon North about 2 years ago, where the Jets managed to kick a goal late in the game to hold off by 4 points. But yeah, Woodside, you probably tip them on the day considering how they've still shaped up during this season. And as I said, they're probably still the one team that can really compete in the back end of the season against Kawa. But then I think adversely from what was seen last week in North Gippy in terms of the mismatch of games, I think there's a lot more closer. I think there'll be a lot more closer games you'll see on the weekend, even from the lower ranked sides. Sale City and TTU play against each other, the two bottom sides in the competition. TTU would obviously be hoping to finally secure that first win on the season, but Sale City finally got the job done a couple of weeks ago, so they won't be looking to give up too easily. And then Gormie and Glengarry as well, who are the other two teams that make up the bottom four. But Churchill-Rosedale, another great game, I reckon. The Churchill are still trying to jump into that top five, which they've just been sitting outside of in the last couple of weeks, but they've been shown to be a strong team. They've beaten the likes of Hayfield and Yulon North, who are both sitting inside the top five at the moment. So, yeah, I think we're looking forward to a cracking round across North Gippy, and as you said, Mid-Gippy as well. Yeah, that Thorpe and Tarwin game, I reckon, will be a standout as well.
0: Right. So what's... It's YYN's home game though, isn't it? So and what's the team like? Are they any major injuries, or are they going to be full strength when they go out?
1: Not full strength. We've still got a few injured players at the moment across the board, but we have returned one or two at the weekend, namely Tyler Brown, who's a multiple time senior best and fairest winner and was a premiership captain of the club back in 2019, so he's a handy inclusion. Back, hasn't played a game this season because he injured his calf before round one. So, yeah, Yulon North's kind of, you know, they're sitting fifth at the moment, so they're still riding a thin line between, you know, hopefully still playing finals and maybe slipping out. Last year was the first time the senior team hadn't played at finals in a decade, so they're hoping to really rebound strong this season, and they've picked up a number of players in the off-season and that have been in and out with injury at the moment, so hopefully they can get them right in the back end of the year. So, yeah.
0: And the other one, of course, is in the Gippsland League, Maui versus Traralgon.
1: Yeah, I think you got that. Maui Langatha.
0: Oh, it's Maui and Langatha.
1: Maui Langatha at Traralgon. Oh, that's probably right.
0: Oh, yeah. Okay.
1: Yeah,
0: well.
1: So Maui is still... They're still getting their ground in order over at Ted Summerton, so they're still playing a few games at the moment. I think for the rest of the season, until they actually are back at Maui, they'll be playing their home games between Traralgon and Maule.
0: Well, so, we better not publicise that then.
1: Yeah.
0: I don't know where I'm at with that one. Yeah. But I do know that Druin and Warrigal, the hate match, will be played, even though Druin's way down the bottom and Warrigal's closest to the top that they've been for a long time.
1: Yeah.
0: It's at Druin, and you just never know, do you?
1: You never know, but yeah, it's obviously, you said, it's a fierce crosstown rivalries, and they're both games on Sunday, because Sale and Maffra are also playing, and that's also a bit of a difference on the latter. Sale still haven't won a game, but who knows? They're coming up against a side

0: they fiercely despise, so they might live up to it on the day.
1: So what are you doing on the weekend?
0: What am I doing?
1: Yep.
0: Coaching. Actually, I'm waking up at tomorrow. I've got to remember to set my alarm early to wake up to watch the Socceroos play.
1: Oh, okay. It's 5 o'clock in the morning.
0: Against
1: the US.
0: Who hopefully can get over the line against. I'll be up for that.
1: We're a good chance, too.
0: And 100%
1: we're a good chance. And what about the AFL? Good game last night?
0: I actually missed it.
1: Did you? Okay. Yeah. And Fremantle kicked 9 points in a row at one stage.
0: I saw when Geelong were winning. Yeah. Were they up at halftime, were they?
1: Yeah, they were. But then Fremantle just put the Jets on. Although Geelong got beat by 9 points, but that was 9 points, not 1-3. They got beat by 9 points. So there was nine more. And they were all the analytics. Geelong were behind on absolutely everything.
0: Yeah, they were I'm assuming Bailey Smith and Danger. I think they rested a few.
1: Bailey Smith is injured.
0: Yeah,
1: so he didn't play, Stewart didn't play either. They had a couple out Geelong.
0: Yeah.
1: I don't think they're going into the bye too. I don't think they were particularly worried. So where Freo had just come off the bye.
0: Yeah. I'm back in my show a little bit after disappointing result on the weekend with Essendon.
1: Who's that? What club's that?
0: We're barely a club at the moment, Jesus Christ. Uh-huh. We've got the bye this weekend, so we'll at least get a win this week.
1: Yeah.
0: Or maybe we might lose still somehow.
1: But you don't get any points for it.
0: No, we don't.
1: No. That's crazy. All right, mate. Thank you very much for coming in.
0: Thank you,
1: and,
0: Greg.
1: We really appreciate it. And I'm glad you do come in. I think it adds so much to the program and it adds so much to the station, and you do a fabulous job, and we really appreciate your knowledge and you correcting me with when I don't know where the games are being.
0: You're right. Appreciate it, Greg. I might see the team on the weekend because I'm hoping I can head out to Hillend for their function afterwards to see what they're doing in celebration of their 100 years. So I might see the team when I head out there on the weekend.
1: Fantastic. Good on you, mate. We'll catch up with you next week.
0: Thanks, mate.
1: All right. So there we go. We are all systems are go. And that's the program. And let's have some messages. And then we can get on with the last half hour of the program. So this is a special sponsors with us.
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1: The time now is 26 minutes to 4 o'clock. And, well, what was the album for the number one album on this day way back when? Two Fires is the fourth studio album by a solo album by Jimmy Barnes and his first United States release for Atlantic Records. It was released in Australia by Mushroom and was his fifth consecutive number one solo album, debuting in September of 1990 and remaining at the position for 4 weeks. On June 16, 1991, Two Fires again reached number one, making it the only Barnesy album to achieve such a feat. The title track, Between Two Fires, was co-written with the hit songwriter Holly Knight. There were 5 single releases from the album, including the first Lay Down Your Guns that was released in July of 1990, and I love this.

absolutely crazy that the album that was released in 1990 popped up as number one for 1 week only, and that was this week in 1991. Of course, it had 4 weeks in 1990 as number one, but this week. But that's Lay Down Your Guns, which was actually the first single released off the album. So the time now is 21 minutes to 4 o'clock. Getting ready for her Mosaic program is Lisa Anderson in the Premier Studio here at Gippsland FM. And she'll be back after the news at 4 o'clock. So I've got the local market report now, and we'll have a little bit of Sorrento. Thank you, James Roffett, Sorrento's track, and I've listened to the new track of that, and I'm looking forward to the Happiness Express next week. All right, so over the next 4 weeks, there are 19 markets operating in our region within easy travelling distance, and there are four this weekend. The Druin Craft and Produce Market is held monthly on the third Saturdays. There's a wide range of goods, including fruit and veg, plants, personal care items, cleaning products, and much more. All proceeds from the market go to projects in the local community. Open between 8 a.m. and 1 p.m. The market is in Civic Park, Young Street in Druin, with the next market being tomorrow, June the 20th. And also on June the 20th is the Warrigal Farmers Market, which is just down the road, so you can get to see both of them. Held on the third Saturdays from 8:30 to 1 o'clock, you can experience the best locally sourced goodness with nearly 60 authentic growers, farmers and producers at the Warrigal Farmers Market. And the next market is located at Logan Park, 19 Howard Street. Yeah, I think the Greyhound Track. And it will be held on Saturday, June the 20th, which is tomorrow. Of course it is. The Glengarry Market is held on Sunday, the third Sunday of each month from 9 o'clock to 1 o'clock. And the Glengarry Market is another true makers, bakers and growers market with a little bit extra. 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And I mention this every 2 weeks, but it's held every week. The Kongwak Market, held every Sunday, 10 a.m. to 2 p.m., and the market features a vast array of collectibles, vintage, retro, second-hand, second-hand products, coffee, food, that's not secondhand coffee, food, live music and much, much more. So please note our market is a plastic bag and smoke free event, and the next one is this Sunday, June the 21st. Please remember our motto for this segment. If you quit shopping at the supermarket, they wouldn't even know you were gone. However, if you started shopping at a farmer's market, you'd change a farmer's life. So what have we got coming up after that? Next week, Saturday, June the 27th, we've got the Yarragon Craft and Produce Market and the Lions Club of Tarogan Farmers Market and the Merboo North Market. That's on Saturday, June the 27th. Sunday, June the 28th, there is the Bunyip Community Market. On Saturday, the 4th of July, Trafalgar Farmers Market, the Coonwarra Farmers Market and the Hayfield Community Market, also on Saturday, July the 4th. And on July the 5th, we've got four markets, the Jumbunna Hall Market, the Mafra Rotary Market, Community Market, the Long Warrior District Fire Brigade Market and the Thorpedale Community Market. All those markets are on Sunday, July the 5th. So put them in your planner, folks. Put them in your planner. All right, so let's have a finish off with the Sorrento by James Roffett.

We'll have another market report next week at around this time, so tune in. You're listening to Gippsland FM. My name is Greg King. This is Classic Aussie Cuts. And here's Russell Morris, followed by Things of Stone and Wood. Russell Morris with It's a Killer.

That's a great track by Things of Stone and Wood off their album from 2003 called Roller Coaster. The name of the track, If This Was a Movie, really good. Before that, we had Russell Morris off that really dream-type album from 2022 called The Dreams of Jack Chrome, and it's a killer. Just so good. Russell, everything he does is so good, Russell Morris. All right, so there we go, almost ready to go. Last track to play before the news, and then we have Lisa Anderson coming up with her Mosaic program between 4 o'clock and 6 o'clock. So let's have a bit of Birds of Tokyo off the album from 2008 called Universes. This is Head in My Hands.

Birds of Tokyo, that is called Head in My Hands, and that was off the 2008 album, Universes. All right, so we're just about finished now, and just got to remind you that I will be back tomorrow afternoon for the footy. Yeah, 2 o'clock to 6 o'clock, Hill End Centenary. That's going to be great. So stay tuned. We go out with the Happiness Express. Lisa's coming up in just after the news. And I'll be back again next week, I hope. Everything going well. Just remember, folks, every day above ground is a great day. Let's just do something with it. Amen to that. All right. Goodbye for now. Catch you then. I'll see you maybe tomorrow. Have a chat tomorrow. You can. I'm

0: National Radio News.
1: Good afternoon, I'm Peter Hislop. The federal government is warning bird flu may have arrived in Australia after a wild bird was found sick in southern Western Australia. A positive result was returned in initial testing. Samples have been sent to the CSIRO for confirmatory testing, with results expected tomorrow. Agriculture Minister Julie Collins has warned people not to touch dead or sick birds.
2: Please take photos or record it from a safe distance. Record your location and go to birdflu.gov.au to report it. I want everyone to know that this is what we have been preparing for. If it is confirmed to be the H5 bird flu, this will be sobering but not unexpected given the spread globally.
1: Victoria Police say they will continue to work with international partners to investigate the alleged arson attack on the Adas Israel Synagogue in December 2024. A third man has been charged today. Police allege the 20-year-old and two accomplices broke into the Melbourne synagogue and set it alight. Acting Assistant Commissioner Paul O'Halloran says it's a multi-agency investigation.
3: And it's a strong testament to the cooperative, strong working relationship between Victoria Police, AFP, and of course our security partners. So I thank all of our investigators in particular for their unwavering professionalism and ongoing work in relation to this incident and other incidents.
1: Protesters are disassembling an encampment at Sydney's Waterloo public housing estate after police issued move-on orders. The encampment was set up nearly a month ago. Demolition was due to begin at the end of May. One protester allegedly locked herself to a truck carrying demolition equipment. A 22-year-old woman was arrested, charged with defying the move-on order. She will face court on Monday. Advocates want the rebuild of the site to be 100% public housing. The state government wants to build a mix of social, private and affordable homes. Police in Western Australia will be the first in the country to use live facial recognition cameras. A marked police van will be placed outside major events or in crowded areas with cameras scanning people's faces, looking for those on the sex offender list or who have a warrant out there for arrest. There's about 4,000 people in each of those categories. WA Police Commissioner Cole Blanche says the cameras won't record the faces of people not on the list.
4: Pictures of people who are not on the list is deleted essentially immediately, and it's pixelated. The people who are not on the list, their image is pixelated even for the operator in the vans.
1: Traditional owners are reclaiming country where Captain Cook once arrived in a landmark decision. More than 3,000 hectares in and around Cooktown in far north Queensland will return to First Nations people under an agreement recognising their long-standing ties to the area. 2,920 hectares of jointly managed Cape York Peninsula Aboriginal land will be owned by the Bubu Nubun Aboriginal Corporation. And there are calls for the creation of a near 1.2 million hectare national park in southern New South Wales. The Great Southern Forest National Park would stretch from the Illawarra to the Victorian border, becoming one of the largest conservation landscapes in Australia. It would bring together 55 forests, 24 flora reserves and 98 existing national parks. The National Parks Association of New South Wales says the proposal will protect threatened ecological communities, flora and animal species. In sport in the NRL tonight, it's the Knights against the Dragons at McDonald Jones Stadium. And in the AFL, the Gold Coast Suns take on Hawthorn at Carrara Oval.
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6: Australia Post is warning Australians to stay vigilant after receiving more than 2,500 reports already this year of scammers targeting online marketplace users. 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Australia Post Chief Information Officer Adam Cartwright explains.
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9: The weather forecast for tomorrow, after an overnight low of 9, is for a cloudy day with a high chance of showers and a top temperature of 14. The forecast for Sunday, after an overnight minimum of 6, is for a partly cloudy day with the chance of showers and a maximum temperature of 14. The forecast for Monday, after an overnight low of 4, is for another partly cloudy day with the chance of morning fog and a top temperature of 13. The time on Gippsland FM is 4:05. Good afternoon. Thanks to Greg King for his classic Aussie cuts, which you've just been enjoying. I'm Lisa Anderson, and in the next 2 hours, I'll be piecing together a mosaic of music from the 80s, 90s, noughties and beyond, with an occasional track from the 60s and 70s thrown in. Today's first track is from Christina Aguilera, and it reached number one in the charts in 1999. Here's Genie in a Bottle.

That was UK band Electric Light Orchestra with a track from the 1981 album Time. You heard Turn to Stone. Before that was a track by former Australian Crawl frontman James Rain from his 2010 album Taking Care of Business. A tribute to Elvis Presley, the album features covers of many of his classic tracks. I played Kentucky Rain. The time on Gippsland FM is 4:15. Coming up next is the Red Hot Chili Peppers' highest charting single. It's from their Blood Sugar Sex Magic album and peaked at number 2 in the charts. Here's Under the Bridge from 1992.

That was The Killers with a track from their 2007 album Sawdust. Tranquilize features vocals by Lou Reed. And before that was Chris Isaak with Blue Hotel from his Wicked Game album. The time on Gippsland FM is 4:26. The next track is by Missy Higgins from her 2004 debut album The Sound of White. Here's Scar.

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That was UK group Dire Straits' signature tune, Sultans of Swing, from 1978. Before that was Phil Collins with I Missed Again from his 1981 album Face Value. Here's a community service announcement. The Mid-Gippsland Family History Centre is open to the public every Wednesday afternoon between 1 and 4pm. 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And regardless of whether you're an experienced family historian or a beginner, their experienced researchers are available and keen to help. The Society has large holdings of cemetery records and transcriptions, and you'll be amazed at what you can learn by using resources such as Trove and Ancestry.com. 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The time on Gippsland FM is 4:42. The next track is by John Mellencamp, previously known as Johnny Cougar, from the 1994 Dance Naked album. Here's his cover of Van Morrison's 1971 tune, Wild Night.

That was Manic Street Preachers with Slash and Burn from their 1992 Generation Terrorists album. Before that was Sneaky Sound System with Goodbye from 2007. The time on Gippsland FM is 4:54. Coming up now is UK group The with I Saw the Light from their 1995 album Hanky Panky.

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1: Good afternoon, I'm Peter Hislop. The Federal Agriculture Minister says she's determined to support beef producers as China introduces a 55% import tariff. The Australian Meat Industry Council has confirmed it has exhausted the annual duty-free beef export quota, which has triggered the 55% levy for the rest of this year. The council says there are immediate impacts for exporters, and the quota is a consequential milestone. Agriculture Minister Julie Collins says she has been in contact with China.
2: We've made it clear that Australian beef does not pose a threat to the Chinese domestic beef sector. We have raised this matter directly with China, and we continue to work closely with industry to advocate for our world-class beef exporters and producers.
1: Australia's run as the only continent free of bird flu could be over, with a potential case found in WA. Laura Devoy reports.
3: Sobering but not unexpected is how the Federal Agriculture Minister described a potential case of avian influenza in southern Western Australia. A migratory wild bird found sick has returned a positive result for bird flu in initial testing, with results of further tests expected tonight or tomorrow. Australia was the only continent free of the disease, which can pose a major risk to animals and agriculture and can also be contracted by humans. Agriculture Minister Julie Collins says there is no evidence of any mass mortality at this time or of infection in poultry. She says the government is well placed to respond to and manage the situation.
1: KPMG's former chief executive Andrew Yates has faced a grilling at a parliamentary committee. The consulting giant has been accused of mishandling confidential client information for the purpose of seeking new business. The accounting peak body has today said KPMG had not made it aware of previous audits before the allegations were made public. Andrew Yates has defended his former employer.
4: I leave the profession feeling that the Big Four accounting firms are incredibly important, strong, good firms. But they're big and they make mistakes.
1: WA's public housing advocates say they're wary of the state government's plans to abolish no-grounds evictions in rentals. The End Unfair Evictions campaign says each year hundreds of children are evicted to homelessness when their family's public housing tenancy is terminated. WA is the last state to introduce no-grounds evictions laws. Campaign spokesperson Jessie Noakes says many advocates remain sceptical.
5: Until the details actually revealed, and until the laws and the policies change and people on the ground can see the impacts, we're going to keep ensuring that there's scrutiny and pressure and oversight on this government.
1: And a Senate inquiry into sweeping cuts to the NDIS has delayed reporting findings for a second time. The committee was due to hand down a report today, but the deadline has been pushed back to Tuesday. Turning to sport now, and all Socceroos players are fit and ready to go for tomorrow's World Cup clash against the United States. Australia defeated Turkey 2-0 in its first match last weekend. The USA is also coming off a win. Socceroos coach Tony Popovich says the Americans have a different style of play to the Turkish.
6: Turkey were more European style in terms of their technical build-up, slower build-up, fantastic possession. I think the US team has a good mix of the two, very powerful, very athletic.
1: The match gets underway at 5 a.m. Australian Eastern Standard Time.
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10: The weather forecast for tomorrow, after an overnight low of 9, is for a cloudy day with a high chance of showers and a top temperature of 14. The forecast for Sunday, after an overnight minimum of 6, is for a partly cloudy day with a chance of showers and a maximum temperature of 14. The forecast for Monday, after an overnight low of 4, is for another partly cloudy day with the chance of morning fog and a top temperature of 13. The time on Gippsland FM is 5:05. Coming up now is Concrete Blonde. Here's Joey.

That was Caught a Light Sneeze by Tori Amos. And before that was Another Pearl by Badly Drawn Boy from their 2000 album, The Hour of the Wildebeest. The time on Gippsland FM is 5:18. The next track is by Queens of the Stone Age from their 2017 album, Villains. Here's The Way You Used to Do.

howling winds wail. So I'll ride out to the old sundown.

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3: 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Saturday, it's Hillend taking on Newborough. Hillend taking the win last week to claim fifth spot. A win from Newborough this week would see them jump into the top six. How's it going to play out? 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

0: That was UK group Hard Fire and Hard to Beat from their 2005 album Stars of CCTV. And before that was Thin Lizzy with Cowboy Song from the 1976 album Jailbreak. Here's a community service announcement. Tarrabolgan National Park, a cool temperate rainforest, features an historic suspension bridge and waterfall set amid lush, moist gullies, giant mountain ash trees and stunning tree ferns. The Tarrabolgan National Park is the ideal destination for a day trip. The Bullock Visitor Centre is designed for wheelchair access, although on an unsealed surface and picnic tables and seating are provided. Bird lovers can admire the beauty of superb lyrebirds, and in autumn you'll find an amazing variety of fungi. An easy drive from Tarrabolgan, the ideal place to begin your visit is the visitor centre. It is usually open from 11 a.m. until 4 p.m. on weekends and school and public holidays. It features displays, sells books and souvenirs, and is a popular spot for barbecues and picnics. 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Note that dogs, cats and fires are not permitted in the park. The time on Gippsland FM is 5:35. Coming up now is a band that formed in Sydney in 1991. Here's Skunk Hour with their debut single released in 1995, Up to Our Necks in It.
1: Breaking free, almost. Prettier than that butterfly, I'll watch you head off through this night sky. The thought of you lingers like the smoke that's drifting from my fingers. While I sit, I see there's a tree outside my room, my face reflected in the pain of this moon. Outside, the cold rain cleanses my soul, hold the distance between the rooms of my thoughts of a soul. Sitting in that room sometimes, I get to thinking to myself, love, where does it come from? For days on end, I would plead to the moon, where can I find someone to strip my flesh back bare to where the word begins? Strip my flesh back bare to the wind that violates my skin.

0: streets of this big, shitty, gritty city. 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
1: The program!

That was Sinead O'Connor with Troy, released in 1987 from the Lion and Cobra album. Before that, I played The Getaway Plan and Where the City Meets the Sea from the 2008 album Other Voices, Other Rooms. The time on Gippsland FM is 5:49. The next track is by Black Feather. Here's Seasons of Change.

That was Tal Bachman, and She's So High. I hope you've enjoyed the last 2 hours with me, Lisa Anderson, piecing together a mosaic of music from the 80s, 90s, noughties and beyond. Coming up after the news is Rock and Blues with Yvonne Elliott. I'll leave you tonight with a bit more of Lily Was Here by Dave Stewart.

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1: Hello, I'm Peter Hislop. A wild migratory bird found sick in Western Australia has returned a suspected positive result for bird flu. It's been revealed the bird was found on Sunday, and it will take until tomorrow for the federal government to receive final confirmation from the CSIRO. The H5 strain has devastated populations of seabirds globally. WA Agriculture Minister Jackie Jarvis says Australia is well prepared.
2: If this is confirmed H5 bird incursion, there will be a rapid and coordinated national response in partnership with the Commonwealth Department of Agriculture, Fisheries and Forestry. In Western Australia, the response will be led by DPIRD as the lead agency.
1: The Greens say consulting giant KPMG has lost public confidence following a parliamentary committee hearing today. The firm is under fire after allegations were made it misused confidential client information and mishandled whistleblower complaints. Former Chief Executive Andrew Yates said he wants to promote a speak-up culture at the company. The Victorian branch of the Australian Education Union has rejected a pay rise offer of between roughly 28 and 32% over 4 years. The union will request further negotiations and has threatened further industrial action if the state government does not come to the table. Branch President Justin Mullally has told members a snap survey of top sticking points will be handed out.
3: There are clearly a range of issues that members still want addressed. So what do we do now? What are our next steps? Well, the most important thing is that we stick together, that we absolutely stay united, because the second thing we must do is keep campaigning.
1: Some business groups have welcomed mining magnate Gina Rinehart's suggestion rarely used islands off Queensland's coast could be used for building SpaceX satellites. Gilmour Space Technologies CEO Adam Gilmour says while there would be logistical challenges to launching rockets off the Whitsundays, he has called it a great sovereign opportunity. Overseas, talks set to take place between the US and Iran in Switzerland have been cancelled. It comes as Israel carries out a wave of airstrikes in southern Lebanon, which have killed several people. A peace deal had been signed earlier this week. Former US President Barack Obama has opened his presidential center in Chicago, making a speech calling for unity.
4: People aren't looking for perpetual anger and division. They are looking for fairness and common sense and mutual respect, that deep in our gut, we want to find a way to turn towards each other again, not further away.
1: And in the UK, a Labour candidate has won a by-election in the seat of Makerfield. Andy Burnham has previously vowed to challenge Keir Starmer for the country's leadership once he gets to Parliament.
5: It will never be a stepping stone to me, but instead will be my touchstone. A Makerfield test at the heart of British politics will ensure the places Westminster has neglected will now get fairness.
1: The former Manchester mayor was ahead of the far-right Reform Party's candidate, who received 34.5% of the vote. And in sport, the Panthers' State of Origin trio Isaiah Yeo, Brian To'o and Nathan Cleary will be rested for their clash with the Titans tomorrow, but Gold Coast representatives Jojo Fifita and Tino Fasua-Maliawi are a chance to back up. Tonight, the Knights face the Dragons at McDonald Jones Stadium in Newcastle.
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10: The current weather in Morwell is 13 degrees, feels like 10 it says, and partly cloudy. Saturday is top of 13, low of 9 with showers. Sunday will be a top of 14, low of 5 with light rain. Monday will be top of 14, low of 3, partly cloudy. And Tuesday will be 13, a low of 4 with light rain. I'm Yvonne and you're listening to Rock and Blues with Fawn. And coming up next, coming up for you, I have Sweet Child of Mine by Guns N' Roses and I Don't Want to Know Fleetwood Mac.

Coming up next, I should say you're listening to Gippsland FM 104.7, and I'm Yvonne with Rock and Blues with Fon. Coming up next, I have Hoochie Goochie Furoochie Mama by Ozzy Crawl, and also Take a Long Line by The Angels. No, it's not working. I'll put The Angels one on first. That will help me.

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This is Rock and Blues with Vaughn, and I'm Yvonne, and I'm taking you through to 8 o'clock tonight. And actually, next week, I'm going to be on Thursday nights for Rock and Blues with Vaughn from 4:30 to 6:30. I think that's a bit better time, but I will also be still playing on Friday nights too. Coming up next, I have Baby Did a Bad, Bad Thing by Chris Isaak. And Pour Some Sugar on Me by Def Leppard.

coming up next, I have a bit of Dave Hole, who's actually touring around the area this weekend. He's at Wesley of Warrigal tonight, The Wedge tomorrow night in Sale, and Suki Lounge in Belgrave on Sunday night. But I've got These Blues Are Here to Stay by Dave Hole and Stop Messing Around by Gary Moore.

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4: Coming up next, I have Worried About My Baby, Howlin' Wolf, and One Bourbon, One Scotch, One Beer by George Thorogood and the Destroyers.

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I come home one Friday, had to tell the landlady I done lost my job. She said, that don't confront me, long as I get my money next Friday. Now next Friday I come, I didn't get the rent, and out the door I went. So I goes to the landlady, I said, you let me slide. I have the rent for it tomorrow, the next day I don't know. So say, let me slide it on, you know, people. I notice when I come home in the evening, she ain't got nothing nice to say to me. But for 5 years, she was so nice. Lord, she would love a dove. I come home one particular evening, the landlady said, you got the rent money yet? I said, no, can't find no job, therefore I ain't got no money to pay the rent. She said, I don't believe you're trying to find no job. Said, I seen you today, you were standing on a corner, leaning up against a post. I said, but I'm tired, I've been walking all day. She said, that don't confront me, long as I get my money next Friday. Now next Friday I come, I didn't have a rent, and out the door I went. So I go down the street, down to my good friend's house. I said, look, man, I'm outdoors, you know. Can I stay with you maybe a couple days? He said, let me go and ask my wife. He come out of the house, I could see his face. I know there was no. He said, I don't know, man. She kind of funny, you know. I said, I know. Everybody funny. Now you for that too.

I go. She hollering about the front rent. She'll be lucky to get in the back rent. She ain't gonna get none of it. So I stop in the local bar, you know, people. I go to the bar.

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Coming up next, I have Dimples by John Lee Hooker and In Excess, Need You Tonight.

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4: Well, I'm going down the road and stopping Fannie Mae. Gonna tell Fannie what I heard. A boyfriend said, don't start me talkin'.

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And this is Rock and Blues with Vaughn, and I'm Yvonne. Our current time is 7:41. And coming up next, I have Stuck in the Middle with You, Steeler's Wheel. And, Rock Me Baby, Rolling Stones.

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This is Rock and Blues with Fon, and I've got one long last song coming up. And you can catch me again on Thursday at 4:30 to 6:30. My last song will be Twist and Shout by the Beatles. Ciao for now.

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5: Well, Moraine and all there at One Night at the Moon. This is a very rough recording in Andy's studio. The recording will be perfect, but I'm still working on the melody, as you probably find out. It's just the same old chord progression, no chorus. And

I took the points that you gave me about where this fits into the theatre piece, and I hope it fits. So we'll give it a bit of a whack. I've just called it the Tracker Song.

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It's that simple.

0: We, gathered at the 2017 National Constitutional Convention, coming from all points of the southern sky, make this statement from the heart.
1: Our Aboriginal and Torres Strait Islander tribes were the first sovereign nations of the Australian continent and its adjacent islands, and possessed it under our own laws and customs. This our ancestors did, according to the reckoning of our culture from the creation, according to the common law from time immemorial, and according to science more than 60,000 years ago.
2: This sovereignty is a spiritual notion, the ancestral tie between the land, or Mother Nature, and the Aboriginal and Torres Strait Islander peoples who were born therefrom. Remain attached thereto, and must one day return thither to be united with our ancestors. This link is the basis of the ownership of the soil, or better, of sovereignty. It has never been ceded or extinguished, and coexists with the sovereignty of the Crown.
3: How could it be otherwise? The peoples possessed a land for 60 millennia, and this sacred link disappears from world history in merely the last 200 years? With substantive constitutional change and structural reform, we believe this ancient sovereignty can shine through as a fuller expression of Australia's nationhood.
4: Proportionately, we are the most incarcerated people on the planet. We are not an innately criminal people. Our children are alienated from their families at unprecedented rates. This cannot be because we have no love for them. And our youth languish in detention in obscene numbers. They should be our hope for our future.
1: These dimensions of our crisis tell plainly the structural nature of our problem. This is the torment of our powerlessness. We seek constitutional reforms to empower our people and take a rightful place in our own country. When we have power over our destiny, our children will flourish. They will walk in two worlds, and their culture will be a gift to their country.
0: We call for the establishment of a First Nations voice enshrined in the Constitution. Makarrata is the culmination of our agenda, the coming together after a struggle. It captures our aspirations for a fair and truthful relationship with the people of Australia and a better future for our children based on justice and self-determination.
2: We seek a Makarrata Commission to supervise a process of agreement making between governments and First Nations and truth telling about our history.
4: In 1967, we were counted.
3: In 2017, we seek to be heard.
4: We leave base camp and start our trek across this vast country. We invite you to walk with us in a movement of the Australian people for a better future.

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For the ones mistreated by the law and the justice system, rest in peace, you're gone but you're never forgotten. 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

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Maybe it's the color of our skin, or maybe it's the gene that the convicts have within them where the bad treatment just don't stop. My people die in custody at an alarming rate, and it seems that fish nobody cares. So I just wanna ask the question, can you tell me why?

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1: Mission Australia's annual youth survey is open now, and the national charity is urging Victorian young people aged 14 to 19 to share their views in the largest survey of its kind in the country. 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
2: 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Saturday, it's Hillend taking on Newborough. Hillend taking the win last week to claim fifth spot. A win from Newborough this week would see them jump into the top six. How's it going to play out? 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
1: 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Welcome to Notes from the Big Chair. Electronic and experimental music until 11:30 tonight. I'm Neil Little. Playing the best electronic music, progressive rock, techno, ambient, and hundreds of other electronic

0: 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I hope you can stick around for a couple of hours of excellent and varied music. 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It's worth it. Starting tonight with the final track from the third album released by Gong, Continental Circus. This soundtrack was released in 1971 and this track is Blues for Findlay, and if it sounds familiar, it's because it's the instrumental version of the opening track. Then Tipper from the UK, a new album, Cloaked. This track is Wookstock, spelt with two K's, one word, two K's. Wookstock. Followed by a track from the recent German compilation of various artists from all over the world titled Tour de Traum 29. The artist this week is DML and the track is End Credits. The record label notes for this track read, DML is the alias of German producer Dirk Lambrecht, a longtime contributor to Tour de Traum. With End Credits, he takes an unexpected turn, veering away from the beat-driven deep house he's known for. This time, he delivers a purest piece of electronic music, serene, meditative, and full of emotional depth. Stripped of rhythmic structure, the track floats in spacious layers. Tones rise and fall like slow breaths, opening and retracting with a quiet elegance. Entirely synthetic, yet deeply organic in feel. It plays like a soul drifting through silence, anchored in nothing but sound. That's up shortly.
1: In your big chair. 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

0: beside you in your big chair.
1: That was DML from the German compilation album Tour de Traum 29. The track was End Credits. Before that was Tipper from the UK, a new album, Cloaked. The track was Wookstock. And we started that bracket with the next track from the third album by Gong, Continental Circus from 1971. And the track there was Blues for Findlay, instrumental. Another track from Cloaked and Tour de Traum 29 next week, but we'll dig out another early Gong album, having played all of them now, I think, off Continental Circus, only four tracks. Yes, we'll look into that next week. Our feature album tonight on Notes from the Big Chair is by Can. Wikipedia says this album, Future Days, employed significantly more complex production than any other album in the Can discography and explored a more ambient influenced sound. It was the group's final album to feature vocalist Damo Suzuki, who left the band within a few months after its release. According to Can biographer Rob Young, Future Days distinguishes itself as the group's most weightless achievement. Perpetuum mobile, solar-powered in an eternal peach sunset, skipping over the tips of green coastal sierras, gulping lungs full of delicious air. Future Days was released in 1973. All the tracks are written by Can. The members at this time were Holger Zukay, C-Z-U-K-A-Y, I'm not sure how you pronounce that, Michael Caroli, Jackie Liebezit, Irvin Schmidt and Damo Suzuki. And the tracks are Future Days, Spray, Moonshake and Bel Air. After this, Arnie Gritar, Mark Shreve, Venetian Snares, Stanley Holloway and much more later in the program. Keep it on 104.7 MHz. More great music coming your way.

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1: That was Can and the album Future Days from 1973. The tracks were Future Days, Spray, Moonshake and Bel Air. I hope you enjoyed that. We'll hear more from Can another day. Our feature album next week on Notes from the Big Chair is by the Icelandic producer Arni Grietar, aka Futurographer. Rebirth RB338 was first released in 2016 and is named after music production software, a virtual instrument created by Propellerhead Software in 1997. It emulated classic Roland hardware, two TB-303 bass-line synthesizers, a TR-808 and a TR-909. Although it was discontinued as a desktop application, it fundamentally changed dance music production by bringing vintage acid sounds to everyday computers. To give you a taste, this track is Strings, the whole album, next week. After Arni, we'll hear the next track off our comedy album, Stanley Holloway, his famous adventures with Old Sam and the Rams Bottoms. This track, Jubilee Sovereign, was originally recorded at 78 RPM in 1937. The notes read, Albert's grandma gives him a golden sovereign to commemorate the King's Jubilee. Mr. Ramsbottom pretends to swallow the coin, and Albert, aping him, actually does. Then the problem is, how to get the sovereign back. In recent months, I've been playing some early releases by Mark Shreve, none of which I have broadcast before. The next album that remains unplayed here is Energy Fountain from 1987, and this is the title track, Energy Fountain.

0: On Jubilee Day, the Ramsbottoms asked all their relations to tea, including young Albert's grandmother. An awkward old party was she. She'd seen Queen Victoria's Jubilee and her wedding to Albert the Good, but got quite upset when young Albert asked her how she'd got on in the flood. She cast quite a damper on party, but cheered up a bit after tea and gave Albert a real golden sovereign she'd saved up since last Jubilee. It had picture of Queen on the one side and a dragon fight on the reverse, and tasted of camphor and cobwebs through big Sir Lugger purse. Albert cuddled the coin and he kissed it and felt the rough edge with his tongue, for he knew by the look of his father it wouldn't be his very long.
1: "Shall I get your money box, Albert?" said Mother, so coaxing and sweet.
0: But Albert let drop an expression he must have picked up in the street. "I'll show you a trick with that sovereign," said Pa, who were hovering near. Then he took and pretended to eat it, then brought it back out of his ear. This magic filled Albert with wonder, and before you could see Uncle Dick, he'd got the coin back from his father and performed the first part of the trick. When they saw as he'd swallowed his sovereign, with excitement his relatives burned,
2: and each one suggested some process for getting the money returned. Some were for fishing with tweezers, while some were for shaking it out, if they only got back a few shillings. They said it would be better than nought.
0: They tried holding Albert head downwards and giving his back a good plump, till his uncle, who worked for a chemist, said there's nought for it but stomach pump. They hadn't a stomach pump handy, but Pa did the best that he could with a bicycle pump as he'd borrowed, but that weren't apeth a good. At last they took him to a doctor, who looked down his throat through a glass,
2: and said this'll mean operation. I fear that he'll have to have gas.
0: "How much is this here going to cost us?" said Father, beginning to squirm.
2: Said the doctor, "It comes out expensive. The best gas is 8 pence a therm. There's my time, 4 shillings an hour. You can't do these things in 2 ticks. By rights, I should charge you a guinea, but I'll do it for 18 and 6.
0: "What, 18 and 6 to get sovereign?" said Father. "That doesn't sound sense. I tell you what, you best keep Albert and give me the odd 18 pence.
2: The doctor concurred this arrangement,
0: but to this day he stands in some doubt as to whether he's in 18 shillings or whether he's 18 pence.

0: beside you in your big chair.
1: We started that bracket with Strings by Arnie Gritar from next week's feature album, Rebirth RB338 from 2016. Then we heard the next bit of Stanley Holloway, his famous adventures with Old Sam and the Rams Bottoms. Then we heard Mark Shreve from his Energy Fountain album from 1987, the title track. We'll hear Arnie, Mark Shreve and more from Stanley Holloway again next week. Next is Venetian Snares, a Canadian electronic musician, and he's recently re-released this album, Traditional Synthesizer Music, 10th Anniversary Edition. This track is Goose and Gary, V1, Venetian Snares. Then a guitarist, Steve Hillage, who, together with longtime partner Miquette Garrodi, were key members of Gong, who we heard at the top of the show. In more recent years, have performed under the name System 7. And they released this album, Flower of Life, last month. And this track is La Katrina. And then we've got Alt 236. And we featured the first installment of this mega album a few weeks ago. And there's still new tracks to hear from this game soundtrack album that we haven't heard yet. So from the album Frontiers of the Mind, here are two of them. The Lost Tapes and Board Games.

0: with you in your big chair.
1: Two tracks there by Alt236, The Lost Tapes and Board Games. Is that what we heard? Yes, that's right. And before that was Venetian Snares from Canada. We heard A Goose and Gary V1, another track from Venetian Snares next week. And we, to start that bracket off, System 7 and La Katrina off their new album, Flower of Life. Wikipedia says Gondwanaland originally billed as Gondwanaland Project and later as Gondwana, were an Australian ambient music ensemble which combined the indigenous Australian instrument the didgeridoo with Western instruments such as synthesizer and guitar. Next month we're featuring their debut album Terra Incognita from 1984, and from that this track is Pulse. And then Colm, K-O-L-M, a progressive rock band from LA, blending immersive soundscapes, complex rhythms, layered riffs, world instrumentation and melodic vocals into evolving musical journeys. Since forming in 2010, Colm has independently released their crowdfunded debut album, Umbra, in 2018, with a second full-length album arriving last month. It's titled Yugen, Y-U-G-E-N, and this track is Signal Becoming. Colm, K-O-L-M, and I reckon that will be it for tonight. Just about out of time. At 11:30, of course, is Mark O'Neill and Raised on Rock. Hopefully some cool music tonight. He's followed at 1:30 a.m. by Aussie Music Weekly. So I'll bid you adieu at this juncture and leave you with these great tracks. Until next week, this is Neil Little wishing you a sensational Saturday.

Well, I reckon this is best appreciated with the volume cranked up. Not enough to damage your hearing or upset your neighbours, but see what you can do. Then I reckon we'll have time for a track from the recent compilation Full Spectrum 3. We'll hear Love Trip with Mantra. Ciao for now.

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Hello again, I'm Mark O'Neill, and this is Raised on Rock. 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Now, Emma from Reading, Pennsylvania, came through with a last-minute request, and I really didn't have the show that I wanted to do this week prepared anyway. If there's time, I'll talk about that later. But on the live version of Raised on Rock, Raised on Rock Sunday Night Live, I play two classic albums. Well, Emma has asked if I could do it here on Raised on Rock proper. And not only that, she gave me the two albums to play. Well, she didn't give me the album. She told me what to play. And the first one is Sgt. Pepper's Lonely Hearts Club Band. The second one, well, I'll leave you guessing until we get to it. But anyway, this is for Emma and Beatles fans everywhere, right here on Raised on Rock.

Whenever I listen to Raised on Rock and the Beatles, I feel like Lucy in the Sky with Diamonds. And it's getting better. Almost like fixing a hole. Emma knows what I'm talking about. Hey, Emma. So stay tuned for more with Mark O'Neill.

You're listening to Raised on Rock with Mark O'Neill and Sassy. And I have writer's cramp from all the math that Gingerbread and Mr. Gingerbread had me doing all week. Man, just turning the CD player on hurts. But anyway, now, again, we are replicating what we do on a Sunday night by request of Emma in Reading, Pennsylvania, where on Raised on Rock Sunday Night Live, I play two classic albums every week, and she chose these, the first being Sgt. Pepper's Lonely Hearts Club Band, and the second, well, I'm not telling you yet, we heard side one of the CD. Now, what I really regret doing is, in 87 and 88, when the British CDs finally came out of the Beatles, I bought them in a box set, and then as years went by and new remastered ones started coming out, I sold them just to save some space. Now I'm buying them again. I'm sorry that I sold them. So this is from the British one. The only thing is, they were manufactured in all different countries, and it's really hard to find just the British ones, so I'm replacing them from wherever they were manufactured. And, well, I'll have them all again soon. And the side one was, where are we? The side one was Being for the Benefit of Mr. Kite, She's Leaving Home, Fixing a Hole, Getting Better, Lucy in the Sky with Diamonds, With a Little Help from My Friends, and the title track. So the CD is turned over, and we'll hear side two now, starting with a George Harrison composition, Within You, Without You, right here on Raised on Rock.

Lovely Rita hits the spot every time, doesn't she? What can I say except good morning to some more Beatles here on Raised on Rock with Mark O'Neill and me, Sergeant

And there you have side two of Sgt. Pepper's Lonely Hearts Club Band here on Raised on Rock, A Day in the Life, Sgt. Pepper's Lonely Hearts Club Band Reprisal. Good morning, good morning. Lovely Linda, well, should have been named that, Lovely Rita, actually, When I'm 64, and Within You, Without You. And once again, this was a request for Emma in Reading, Pennsylvania, who wanted me to replicate what I do on Raised on Rock Sunday Night Live, Sunday nights, obviously, where I play two classic albums. Emma chose them. And, well, before we get into the next one, what I was going to try to have ready for tonight was I picked 15 guitarists, or the bands they were with, that I think I've played the most all through the years. And I would say, oh, no, I won't even say who they are because, well, you won't be surprised with most of them anyway when I do finally get around to it. But when I start something, a show, and don't finish it, it usually sits around for a while unless Gingerbread threatens me with writing 2,000 lines of I Will Finish What I Started or something like that. But we'll see. Okay, and Emma's second choice was the fourth album by Led Zeppelin, released in 1971. And that's what we're about to hear right here on Raised on Rock.

Our black dog, Mark O'Neill, really knows how to pick the tunes, and Emma, too. Now time for more rock and roll with Led Zeppelin on Raised on Rock.

And there is side one of Zeppelin 4, Stairway to Heaven, The Battle of Evermore, Rock and or Roll, and Black Dog. A replication of my Sunday night show, Raised on Rock Sunday Night Live, where I play two classic albums each week. And the last time I'll mention it, this was requested and suggested by Emma in Reading, Pennsylvania. Okay, well, let's get to side two, and we should have some time left to play, well, some other stuff. Zeppelin here on Raised on Rock.

isn't hip to a Misty Mountain hop? Well, I got four sticks to play, then we're going to California. Gingerbread approves and is ready with tacos and chili dogs. And can you hear Gamelli's construction in the background? It's all here on Raised on Rock with Mark O'Neill and Sassy.

0: You're listening to Raised on Rock, and that was side two of Zeppelin IV. When the Levee Breaks, Going to California, Four Sticks, and Misty Mountain Hop. Well, we've got some time left, so let us go to way back when. Sunbury, Billy Thorpe, and the Aztecs, right here on Raised on Rock.
1: I wrote a song a little while back about, it was inspired by the way some people treat me, people I used to know, and they think I freaked out, too much acid and too much smoke and whatever, and booze. So I wrote a song called Most People I Know Think I'm Crazy, and this will be coming out as a single for us in about a week or so, so if you'd like to listen to the words.
2: Clap your hands.

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All right. 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For most of my life, I lived a delusion. Yes, material gain has caused me confusion.

0: Most people I know love Raised on Rock, including Sassy. Oh, and the construction workers. I think they're on the second story by now. Well, it's time to live with more Aztecs. And you fool no one, I know you love Deep Purple too. And if Gingerbread were to give them a grade, it would be an A200. So stay tuned.
1: Hello. Welcome. Did you have a good night? Everybody have a beautiful night? Yeah, we woke up a little late. Here's a song that we wrote when the pig was in the band. This was a B-side of the Dawn song, and it's also on our live album. And we'd like to start off with it today because it's appropriate. It's called Time to Live. We hope you dig it.

Deep Purple with the master Ritchie Blackmore. What an instrumental. A200 from Burn As Was You Fool No One. Now, the You Fool No One was the 2004 remix. Sounding incredible. And before that, a couple from the Aztecs, Time to Live and Most People I Know. And it's time to not only live, but to get the dickens out of here. So until we meet again, this is Mark O'Neill, and on behalf of Sassy and the whole cast and crew, saying may God be with you, and keep on rockin'.

0: the classical.
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11: Hi, this is Noddy. Thanks so much for your company and welcome to the program for the week commencing the 15th of June 2026. This is Aussie

Melbourne for something from an interestingly titled band called Middle Management, and up to the far north of the country, Northern Territory hip-hop artist Young Miller and his latest track. And also on this week's show, Rufus on Fire is going to swing by shortly into the Aussie Music Weekly studio to present the artist profile segment for the month of June. All that and stacks more, so do hope you can stay with us. Well, to kick things off, it's a three-piece band from Perth called Polly. This track that I'm about to hit the play button on comes from their forthcoming EP, which will be titled Maybe, and will be out on the 17th of July. And on or around that date, they're doing a little bit of an EP launch tour. Here are the all-important dates where you can go and see Polly and celebrate EP release. July 18, they're kicking off in their hometown of Perth, playing at the Indian Ocean Hotel, playing at the YHQ in Perth on July 25th. August the 27th, they're heading across to the East Coast to play at Low 302 in Sydney. August 28th at the Taroji Beach Hotel in Wollongong, and September the 4th at the Old Bar in Melbourne. So to get us underway, this is Polly and the new single, Tell Your Friends.

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sounds there of Sydney band Hag Roast. They are a five-piece band comprising the members Elliot, Dave, Rob, Tristan and Greg. And that's their new single there called Winter Dead Wasp. And you heard it right here on Aussie Music Weekly, which is the program that you are tuned into right around Australia on the Community Radio Network and heard through your local community radio station. It's Noddy here. Up shortly, I'm going to introduce you to something from singer-songwriter Greg Williams. Way, the new one from Melbourne band Middle Management. I'm not hiding, you're not fighting, this time I'm alright. And we head to the Northern Territory for hip-hop artist Young Miller. Forget about your past, let me take you higher. Also coming up on this week's show, Rufus and Fire is going to swing by the Aussie Music Weekly studio to present the artist profile segment for the month of June. Well, on to Adelaide band Pash, who we played here on the program a couple of weeks back. They've got a self-titled EP out now, which has recently dropped. The band is essentially four best mates who all grew up together and decided to start a band. And they've just announced the dates for what is their very first headline tour. It all gets underway later in the year, a few months away just yet, but here are the all-important dates because I've got a feeling about these guys. They've got a great, catchy sound, so some of these shows may sell out well in advance. September the 17th, it all gets underway at Moe's Desert Clubhouse on the Gold Coast. September the 18th, they're playing at the Black Bear Lodge in Brisbane. September the 24th, they swing into Sydney to play at the Lansdowne Hotel. September 25th, at the Taroji Beach Hotel in Wollongong. September the 26th, at Dulcie's Cottage at Marimbula on the New South Wales South Coast. October the 2nd, they're at the Tote in Melbourne. October the 3rd, at the Eureka Hotel in Geelong. October the 8th, at Mojo's Bar in Fremantle, and October the 15th back in the hometown of Adelaide playing at the Lions Arts Factory. So here it is, the new one from Pash. This one is Solid Ground.

take it.

from singer-songwriter Greg Williams, with a little bit of help from Mr. Ashley Naylor from Even there, who is featuring on a guitar solo, and from the album Stone on Stone, the track there, Every Day It's Your Birthday. 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And that is where you can go to stream past In Focus interviews, live session performances, as well as Rufus on Fire's artist profile segments. On the front page of the website, you will find all of the past playlists for the show and links to the accompanying music video for the tracks. 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Just simply pop your email address into the box on the front page, hit the subscribe button, and we shall take care of the rest for you. Hit your inbox every Monday morning, let you know what's coming up on the show before anybody else does. It's easy as aussiemusicweekly.com.au. We're on to Sydney band Blockbuster now, and from their album Block Tape 99, this is a song all about the decline of Sydney's live music scene and associated nightlife. It's called 1999.

sound set of a four-piece band from Melbourne who recently sent their music to us via info@aussiemusicweekly.com.au. They are called Middle Management, and that's actually the first release since the relatively new lineup of the band. It's called Like You Said. Well, we've reached around about the halfway point of this week's edition of Aussie Music Weekly. Still plenty more to come, including the latest from Mookie. We also head to the surf coast of Victoria for a band called Savage Honey, and then right up to the other end of the country to Northern Territory for something from Northern Territory-based hip-hop artist Young Miller. Up next, though, Rufus on Fire is going to drop by to present the artist profile segment for the month of June. But to get us there, it's a Brisbane-based artist called Jordan Britton. This is a song that was inspired by his recent trip to the Philippines, and it's from his upcoming debut album called Slow Burn. Enjoy the sounds now of Jordan Britton and Satellite. I feel your-

0: had one wish with you.
1: A singer-songwriter, a four-piece rock band, or maybe even a now long-disbanded pop group. They all have one thing in common. They're an Australian artist. It's time to shine the spotlight on them as Rufus on Fire presents The Artist Profiles.
2: Yes, that theme music does indicate that Rufus on Fire is here to present another instalment of the Artist Profile segment. G'day, Ruf. How you doing?
3: I'm good, and greetings to everyone out there in community radio land.
2: And welcome, as you would quite often say, to the winter of discontent.
3: Yes, it is getting a bit chillier in these parts. We've got the UGG boots out, and the heaters are on overdrive here in the studios at AMW.
2: That's the one. All right, what are you going to warm us up with on this edition of The Profile?
3: Well, it's sort of starting in Sydney, but I think she was probably more known as coming from Melbourne.
2: Okay.
3: The singer-songwriter Gian.
2: Oh, yes, Gian, yeah, late 80s, I think. Yeah, cool.
3: She was born in the early 1960s, and her music career began with the band Haiku before she won the 1986 edition of the talent show on TV, Star Search.
2: This has come up before, hasn't it, Star Search? We're talking about it recently, so I guess it's of its time, one of those shows that did, you know, bring about talent. So
3: it
2: there
3: is.
2: You go.
3: And from this win, a contract was signed with Trafalgar Productions, a label who had a distribution deal with Warner Music and a recording studio located in Annandale in inner Sydney. Now, Trafalgar may be familiar to some listeners here, as one of the owners and producers was Charles Fisher, who's been involved with a few other artists we have profiled here over the years, like Midnight Oil, The Hooded Gurus, Radio Birdman, and 1927, to name a few. Fisher would produce Gian's self-titled debut album, and it is from that we take our first track in this profile. Co-written by Gian, Jeffrey Stapleton of Gangajang, and Gary Frost from Moving Pictures in 1927. It would get to number 14 on the ARIA singles charts when released in 1989 and settle in for a 22-week run, thanks to radio and music video shows giving a decent airing of the tune, Wait.

0: It's a fine pop song there from the late part of the 1980s. It is Guyane and Wait. And Guyane is the artist in question that we're having a look at on this edition of the Artist Profile segment as Rufus and Fire joins us here at AMWHQ. Well, there was more to the story of Guyane other than that big breakout hit of hers. So back to you to continue.
1: There was indeed, Noddy. Now, studio album number two, Reddest Red, was released in October 1992, again produced by Charles Fisher. And it also featured one Dave Dobbin on guitar and vocals on the album as well too. A couple of singles were released, and the album track I Will Fix You was on the soundtrack for the 1994 film The Sum of Us, starring old mate Maximus, Toe Fog frontman, and part owner of the South Sydney Rabbitohs rugby league team, Russell Crowe.
0: That's it.
1: And hello to Russell if you're listening. A stint living in the UK would follow for a few years before the US came calling in 1998 to work on her third album with superstar songwriter and producer Desmond Child. Only a promotional single would be released from these sessions, with the album proper, Suburban Opera, not seeing the light of day till 2003.
0: Wow, long period.
1: Guyane, during this time, would also provide backing vocals for tunes for Ricky Martin and wrote songs for other artists, which included a then-teenage Leanne Rimes, who covered one of Guyane's songs, Love is an Army, on her Twisted Angel record. By the mid-2000s, Guyane was back in Australia, living on the north coast of New South Wales, and contributed a song to the Aussie film The Nugget and co-wrote the song Nobody She Knows with Paul Kelly. But there would be an unlikely collaboration with the artist, poet and cartoonist, the late Michael Lunig. Guyane had started putting some music to Lunig's poetry, and a mutual friend got them together, and from it, Noddy, the album Billy the Rabbit was released in September 2006 to very good reviews.
0: Right.
1: They did some live shows in support of it at writers' festivals in Sydney and Byron Bay, and also four shows at the Sydney Opera House in March 2007. And Noddy, there's even a duet with ARIA Hall of Famer Paul Kelly on the album too, the song The Path to Your Door.
0: There you go.
1: Some more studio albums would follow in 2010, Super Fragilistically, and 2015's This Girl's in Love, which was a covers album, as well as a children's book, How Weird Is That, in 2008, and a collection of poetry, Bear in Mind, in 2012. So certainly kept very busy,
0: yeah,
1: and very creative as well too.
0: Yeah, lots of different sort of tentacles going out there from her, yeah, creative.
1: More than one song.
0: Yeah,
1: our right. Second track in this profile is that promotional single from Guyane's third album, Suburban Opera, which at the time was a real shift in sound from her earlier works, no doubt due to the influence of Desmond Child. So let's press play on the song that is Don't Hide Your Wild.

0: Yes, as we wrap up this edition of the Artist Profile segment here on Aussie Music Weekly with the artist Guyana, and probably a song that I dare say probably hasn't had too much of a radio airplay, but a lovely tune indeed, Don't Hide Your Wild Away. So, yeah, just goes to show, like we've sort of said before we hit play on that song, that, yeah, she's certainly been an artist who's done a lot more than people probably realise from that one big radio hit in the late 80s.
1: Indeed. She won an ARIA as well for that too, for Best New Talent in 1990. Time for me to get out of here, but Gian, you've been profiled.
0: Yes, and Rufus on Fire will join us again at the same time next month to present another installment of the Artist Profile segment. And as always, if you have an artist profile artist in question, hopefully, and in fact it has to be somebody that he has not profiled in the past before, he's done over 100 of them since the show's been going, just hit him up with your suggestions via his email address, Rufus, R-U-F-U-S, at aussiemusicweekly.com.au. Well, let's roll back into 2026 now, and Melbourne artist Mookie. This track comes from his debut EP called Trampoline. Now, the EP explores the emotional highs, lows, and in-between moments of identity, anxiety, heartbreak, and growth. And he's launching the EP on the 20th of June at Shot Kickers in Melbourne. So here is the new single from the EP in question. This is Mookie with My Sweet Anxiety. Oh.

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And just there, Perth-based artist Jade Rich. She was nominated for the Best Pop and Best Electronic Act categories at last year's Whammy Awards. And that's her latest single called How We Were, a song all about a lasting friendship. Well, we've got time to squeeze in one more track on this week's edition of Aussie Music Weekly before we have to say goodbye. So on to a four-piece band now from Torquay on the lovely surf coast of Victoria. This track comes from their debut album, Darling, which was released just last week. And the album was recorded across studios in both Melbourne as well as closer to home there on the surf coast. So here they are, Savage Honey with Free Your Mind.

Unfortunately, that's all the time that we have to share with you new local and independent music on this week's edition of Aussie Music Weekly. But no despair, we'll be back at the same time next week on the same station you're hearing us through right now. And on next week's show, we're going to have an in-focus interview with Melbourne-based singer-songwriter Kathleen Halloran. Well, take us out. It's Northern Territory-based hip-hop artist Young Miller and a track from his debut EP, which is expected out later this year. He's described the track as his first true love song. So there you go. It's Young Miller to see us out with Higher. And I'll see you next week.

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2: If you would like to try a new sport which is suitable for all ages, come along to the Traralgon Croquet Courts. 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

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It's that simple.

that one afternoon that Thunderbolt was seen near Blanche's Inn south of Urella town. Two troopers armed with pistols rode to bring the outlaw in. Dead or alive, no taking chances now. Well, Thunderbolt took up the lead, he was racing like the wind, but his horse began to fail and lose its ground. And young trooper Alex Walker was now quickly closing in,

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way back in high school. She was queen of the prom. They called her the princess.

she's back home again. They're playing our song.

hate California, but that's where she belongs. And if I'm just a memory, how come it's this strong? She's due there on Monday. She'll be back on the set. Yet something tells me

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0: 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Saturday, it's Hillend taking on Newborough. Hillend taking the win last week to claim fifth spot. A win from Newborough this week would see them jump into the top six. How's it going to play out? 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

0: There is a particular kind of dune garden silence. It's not empty, it is waiting. The lawn is slowed down, the deciduous trees have gone honest, and every damp pot suddenly looks like it's filed a complaint.
1: Well, that's the useful part of winter. You can see the shape of things. Branches show their structure. Soil shows where it holds water. Plants will stop hiding problems behind leaves and flowers.
0: The shed smells like wet newspaper, old secateurs, and someone pretending they enjoy cold fingers. That means this is Plant Life on 104.7 Gippsland FM. I'm Damo, holding my mug like it's a legal defense, and Tommy has already inspected 3 bare-rooted roses before he had breakfast.
1: Well, Damo, bare root season does that to a person. You see a bundle of sticks in a bag and your brain has to remember that it's not firewood. It's next year's flowers waiting for a decent hole.
0: So today, we're staying right inside that winter feeling. We are looking at what goes in while the garden looks quiet.
2: Green every day. You're digging in dirt.
0: This is the time of year when nurseries start selling optimism with no leaves attached. You walk past bare root roses and fruit trees and they look less like plants and more like evidence.
1: And that is the strange bargain of winter planting. The plant looks reduced in its essentials, the roots, the stems, the graft, the buds. There's no flowers, there's no leaves, there's no performance for that matter. But that's exactly why it transplants so well.
0: There is something comforting about buying a rose that looks like a bundle of sticks. It asks for confidence before it gives you anything back. It is gardening with a receipt and a long pause.
1: And that pause is useful. When deciduous plants are dormant, they lose less water through their leaves. The roots can settle in before the spring growth begins. So that gives roses and fruit trees a much better start.
0: So the first thing is choosing well. You want clean stems, firm roots, and no shriveled canes. The plant should look asleep, not abandoned outside a servo in July.
1: With bare-rooted roses, look for at least 3 strong canes. The graft union should be firm and healthy. The roots should be damp but not dry. If the roots are brittle, well, that plant's probably suffered.
0: Then once you get it home, speed matters. Bare-root plants do not want to sit around in the garage. They are not waiting for a committee meeting. They want moisture, soil, and a sensible place.
1: So soak the roots before planting. 2 to 4 hours is plenty for roses. Fruit trees can sit in water for a few hours as well. The aim here is to rehydrate, not to turn the bucket into a retirement village.
0: That is a lovely distinction. A drink is not a relocation package. It is just enough water to wake the roots without making them wonder what they did wrong.
1: So before planting, trim any broken or damaged roots with clean secateurs. Keep healthy roots as long as practical, and you'll want to spread them into the hole, not curled up into a tight little bird's nest.
0: And the hole has to be generous. This is where winter punishes laziness. If the roots have to bend upwards, the plant starts life with its shoes in the wrong feet.
1: So for roses, dig wide enough to spread the roots naturally. In colder areas, the graft union usually sits around soil level. In mild parts, it can sit slightly above. Local frost exposure really matters.
0: Certainly does. And for fruit trees, the graft point is the line you respect. Keep it above the soil. Burying the graft is like letting the apprentice run the company. Strange things will happen later.
1: So backfill with the original soil improved with compost. Keep the fresh manure away from bare roots. Water deeply after planting because water settles soil around the roots and helps to remove air pockets.
0: That first watering is not an optional ceremony. It is the handshake between the root and the soil. You are making sure the plant is actually tucked in, not hovering in a badly organized hole.
1: So remember, mulch after watering, keep mulch 5 to 7 centimeters deep, but leave space around the stem. Mulch touching the stem holds moisture against the bark, and that in turn invites rot.
0: That little bare circle around the stem feels counterintuitive. Everyone wants to tuck the plant in tight, but plants are like people in scarves. Warm is good, being strangled is not.
1: Stake young fruit trees only when they need it. The trunk should still move slightly in the wind. That movement will help strengthen the tree. A stake is support and not a full-time bodyguard.
0: That applies to winter planting generally. We are helping plants establish, not bubble wrapping it from the weather. A little movement, a little cold, and a little waiting all belong in the process.
1: So this is also a good time to plant deciduous ornamentals. Think things like maples, crab apples, ornamental pears, and even many flowering cherries move well while dormant. Choose the mature size before you choose the flower.
0: That is the sentence people need on a nursery trolley. Choose the mature size before the flower. A tree does not stay polite because it looked charming on the label.
1: So check your drainage before planting anything permanent. Fill the hole with water and see how it behaves. If water sits there for hours, plant higher, mound the bed, or choose a better spot.
0: Water makes drainage visible. In summer, a bad spot can hide behind dust and optimism. In June, the ground tells the truth and leaves muddy footprints on your boots.
1: So bare root planting is one of the cleanest lessons in timing. The plant is quiet, so the gardener can act. You are working with the season instead of pushing against it.
2: And friends by your side.
0: Winter flowers always feel slightly illegal. The garden has clearly agreed to be grey, damp, and practical. Then one tree breaks ranks and starts throwing blossom into the cold like it's missed the meeting.
1: And that's exactly why flowering apricot is so valuable. It blooms when most deciduous trees are bare, so it gives colour and scent in winter before the spring crowd starts competing for attention.
0: There is also a difference between a plant that flowers in winter and one that feels made for winter. Some plants endure the season. One seems to understand the lighting.
1: So our plant of the week is Prunus moom. It's commonly called a flowering apricot, a Japanese apricot, or a Chinese plum, depending on the tradition around it.
0: That name already tells you the plant has travelled through culture as much as it has through gardens. It's not just a pretty tree. It carries winter blossom, fragrance, fruit history, and very old sense of timing.
1: Prunus moom sits in the Rosaceae family. That's the rose family. It's related to peaches, plums, cherries, apples, pears, and all the fruiting relatives with attitude.
0: So it belongs to that great family of plants that make gardeners feel hopeful and anxious. Blossom is beautiful. Blossom also makes people stare at the sky like unpaid weather consultants.
1: So the tree itself is hardy once it's established. The open flowers are more vulnerable, and the hard frost can help burn a flush of blossom. But unopened buds often continue later on. So that long flowering period really helps.
0: And that is a useful distinction. The tree is not fragile because the flower is fragile. Sometimes the soft part takes the damage and the structure underneath keeps going.
1: So flowering usually happens from midwinter into late winter. In cooler districts, it may stretch a little bit later. The flowers can be white, pale pink, rose pink, or even a deeper red, depending on the cultivar.
0: That makes it different from the spring blossom psychologically. Spring blossom arrives when everyone is expecting a parade. Winter blossom arrives when nobody has put out the chairs.
1: So many of the forms are fragrant, and the scent matters because winter gardens can feel visually quiet. A flowering apricot near a path, a gate, or a window will give you a reason to slow down.
0: There is something almost rude about fragrance in cold weather. You're walking past with your shoulders up and the tree interrupts with perfume. Very polite tree. Terrible timing, but perfect result.
1: In size, many garden forms reach around 3 to 5 meters. Some will stay smaller, especially weeping cultivars. The weeping form Primus Moom Pendula can sit around 2 to 4 meters.
0: That size makes it usable. It is not a paddock tree pretending to fit beside the clothesline. It can be a feature tree in a front garden, a courtyard, or a generous border.
1: So give it full sun for the best flowering. It'll tolerate light shade, but blossom improves with more sun. Morning sun is especially useful because it dries moisture from the flowers and the stems.
0: That is a very winter kind of advice. In summer, we chase the shade. In winter, we remember that sunlight is also a drying tool, not just a mood improvement device.
1: Demo, drainage matters. Flowering apricot does not want heavy, wet feet. In clay soils, plant slightly higher and improve the structure with compost and give the root zone somewhere to breathe.
0: That connects neatly with winter in the Trobe Valley Gardens. A plant can handle cold and still resent sitting in a bathtub. Cold feet and wet feet are separate insults.
1: So your soil should be fertile, but not rich to the point of soft growth. Compost at planting is very useful. Mulch after watering, but keep mulch clear of the trunk.
0: That little mulch gap matters with trees. It looks less cozy, but keeps the bark breathing. A trunk buried in mulch is a tree wearing a damp scarf indoors.
1: So pruning is best done after the flowering. That way you enjoy the winter display first. Remove the dead, damaged, or crossing wood. Then shape lightly, keeping the natural form of the tree.
0: That is especially important with a tree grown for character. You're not trying to turn it into a green cube. The point is line, branch, blossom, winter silhouette.
2: Green every day, you're digging in dirt.
0: Winter edible gardening can get very sensible. Rows of greens, neat garlic, quiet herbs. Then artichokes arrive looking like someone commissioned a vegetable from a brutalist architect.
1: And that's part of their appeal. The globe artichokes are edible, ornamental, and structural. They're not quick little crops. They're perennial plants that need space, sun, drainage, and patience.
0: They also solve a problem for gardeners who want food plants with presence. Not every edible garden needs to look like a spreadsheet. Some crops are allowed to have shoulders.
1: So the plant we're talking about is globe artichoke. Botanically, it's Cynara carduncullus variety scolymus. It sits in the Asteraceae family.
0: That family connection makes sense once you know the harvest is a flower bud. You're not eating a root, a leaf, or fruit. You're eating the plant before it opens the formal invitation.
1: Exactly. The edible part is the immature flower bud. Harvest before the scales open. Because once the bud opens fully, it'll become tougher, more fibrous, and better left for bees and admiration.
0: That is a strong garden bargain. Pick it early and eat it. Miss the timing and you get a purple thistle firework instead. Either way, the plant has made its point.
1: So remember, artichokes need full sun. They'll want at least 6 hours of direct light. In our cooler winters, that matters. The shade produces softer growth and fewer strong buds.
0: They also need room. This is not a plant for the apologetic corner beside the bins. An artichoke wants to occupy space like it has planting approval.
1: So space your plants around 90 centimetres to 1.2 metres apart. This sounds generous, but mature plants can reach 1 to 1.5 metres across. So you're giving the leaves room to spread.
0: That space is the difference between sculpture and chaos. Too close and you have a green-grey elbows going everywhere. Correctly spaced, they look deliberate and almost civic.
1: So your soil should be rich and well drained. Add compost and aged manure before planting. In heavy clay, mound the planting area so the crown will sit high throughout winter.
0: That crown is the danger point. Artichokes are tough, but they do not enjoy sitting in wet and cold. A soggy crown is how a grand plant becomes compost with ambition.
1: So water deeply during its active growth, especially when the buds are forming. Feed in spring with compost, aged manure, or a balanced organic fertilizer. Strong leaves will support strong buds later on.
0: That is the part people forget. The bud gets the applause, but the leaves are doing the payroll. Big healthy foliage is not a decoration, it is the factory.
1: In cold areas, old foliage can be cut back after it is browned. Leave healthy growth if it is still feeding the plant. Mulch around the base, keeping the crown clear.
0: Again, warm the soil, but spare the collar. Mulch is useful. Mulch packed over the crown is a damp hat worn for 3 months, and nobody improves under that.
1: So established clumps can be divided when the growth is quiet. Use strong offsets with roots attached. Replant them in prepared soil, water them in well, and let them settle before heavy feeding.
0: That makes artichokes a long-term edible. You're not sowing for a few weeks. You're building a plant that can stay, bulk up, divide, and become part of the garden's furniture.
1: So common problems include aphids, snails, slugs, and crown rot in wet soils. So good spacing, open air movement, and raised planting will solve more problems than sprays ever will.
0: That is very satisfying advice. Give the plant light, air, and dry feet, and half the drama leaves before it starts unpacking.
2: And friends by your side, where plant life.
0: Winter has a special way of exposing clay soil. 1 week the garden looks firm, then rain arrives and suddenly every step sounds like you're walking through porridge with legal consequences.
1: Clay soil gets blamed for everything, but it's not bad soil. It can be fertile and mineral rich. The problem is structure. In winter, poor structure means water sits where roots need their air.
0: That is the part that surprises people. The plant is surrounded by water, but still struggling. It feels unfair, like being thirsty in a flooded laundry.
1: So the roots still need oxygen as well as moisture. When every pore space fills with water, the roots cannot breathe properly. That's when the plants will yellow, stall, rot, or simply look offended.
0: So the basic science matters. Clay holds water because the particles are tiny. Sand has big particles, silt has smaller. Clay is the fine print of the soil world.
1: And those tiny particles pack tightly together. So that's what gives clay a huge surface area. Water clings to those surfaces and it moves through the soil much more slowly.
0: So clay is not a sponge in the simple sense. It is a packed theatre where every seat is taken and the water is standing in the aisle.
1: Exactly. Good soil has poor spaces. Some hold water, some hold air. In compacted clay, those spaces collapse. Then the water has nowhere useful to move.
0: And that explains the winter boot test. If soil sticks to your boot like wet cement, it's too wet to work. The garden is not inviting you in. It's filing a restraining order.
1: So working clay whilst it's wet makes compaction worse. Wait until it's moist and crumbly. A handful should press together and then break apart. If it smears, wait a bit longer.
0: And that's the hard part for impatient gardeners. You finally get a free Saturday and the soil says no. Clay soil has no respect for your calendar.
1: And the long-term answer here is organic matter. Compost, age-mature, leaf mold, and mulch will all help soil particles form crumbs. And those crumbs create better air and water movement.
0: And that's where Gippsland's older plant memory is useful. The old wet forests ran on leaf fall, fungi, moisture, and time. They did not fix soil with panic digging.
1: Exactly. Organic matter feeds soil life. Fungi and microbes help bind particles into better structures. Worms create channels, and over time, clay becomes more workable and better drained.
0: The phrase over time is doing heavy lifting there. This is not an instant renovation. This is not instant renovation television. This is soil becoming less dramatic because everyone stopped yelling at it.
1: So gypsum can help some clay soils, especially dispersive clay. It'll help particles clump together, but it's not magic. If the problem is compaction or low organic matter, gypsum alone will disappoint you.
0: That's useful to know. Gypsum has a reputation like a bloke at Bunnings with a confident hat. Sometimes helpful, not always has the answer, but still needs the right job.
1: So your raised beds and mounded planting can be smarter than digging forever. In winter wet spots, lifting the root zone by 15 to 30 centimetres can help to save plants.
0: That is a practical way to think about it. You're not defeating clay, you're giving the plant a better floor to stand on.
1: So for permanent planting, check your drainage before you actually start planting. Fill the hole with water. If it drains slowly, plant a little bit higher. Improve the wide area, or even choose plants that tolerate heavier soil.
0: And that test removes the guesswork. The hole tells you what sort of landlord the soil will be. Some holes are generous. Some want a bond and three referees.
1: In pots, use a proper potting mix, not garden clay. Make sure the drainage holes are clear. Raise your pots on feet so the water can leave freely after the winter rains.
0: This is one of the simplest fixes. A pot sitting flat on concrete can block its own escape route. It is a bath with foliage and consequences.
1: And mulch will help here too, but keep it on the top. 5 to 7 centimetres protects the surface from crusting and erosion. As it breaks down, it slowly improves structure.
0: And the top layer matters. Bare clay gets sealed by rain, baked by sun, and judged by everyone. Mulch gives it privacy while it gets its life together.
1: So clay teaches gardeners to work with the soil and not against it. It holds nutrients well, and it holds moisture well. Once the structure improves, it can grow excellent plants.
2: Green every day, you're digging in dirt.
0: Winter is when neglected plants look especially guilty. A pot in the corner, a bare shrub, a tired clump by the fence. Everything looks like it's been waiting to explain itself.
1: And that's what makes winter useful for plant rescue. Dormant and semi-dormant plants are easy to assess. You see their stems, their roots, their drainage, their pot size, and whether the plant still has viable buds.
0: There is a danger in judging too quickly. Some plants look finished because they've stopped performing. That is not the same as being gone.
1: So start with a scratch test. Gently scrape a small section of bark with your fingernail. If it's green underneath, it means that there's still living tissue. If it's brown and dry all the way through, well, that means the stem is dead.
0: That little green line is encouraging. It is the plant equivalent of seeing someone's light on through the curtains. Not much evidence, but enough to keep knocking politely.
1: Then check the roots. Slide the potted plants out carefully. Healthy roots should be firm and usually pale inside. If they're black, mushy, and sour-smelling roots, well, it means that water has been sitting for too long.
0: The smell test is not glamorous, but it is honest. A plant with rotten roots does not whisper. It sends a memo straight through your nose.
1: So if the plant is root-bound, loosen the outside roots and prune what is circling badly. Repot it into fresh mix, one pot size larger. Too much new mix can stay wet.
0: That feels backwards to people. Bigger pot seems kinder, but a rescued plant does not need a mansion. It needs room it can actually heat.
1: So for garden plants, clear weeds, improve your drainage, and prune dead wood back cleanly. Hold back on heavy feeding until the active growth begins. Stress plants need recovery before they eat rich food.
0: That is good rescue logic. Water, air, shelter, and time come first. Fertilizer comes later once the plant is ready to use it. And now the latest from the news in the garden front. A Mowi bare root rose has issued a brief statement after being mistaken for kindling by a family member near the back door. The rose said it understood the confusion, but looked forward to presenting Exhibit A in October.
1: Interralgan, a globe artichoke, has lodge plans for a three-story vegetable with balcony views and silver foliage. Neighbours have objected on the grounds that no food plant should have that much architectural confidence before lunch.
0: Meanwhile, clay soil across Latrobe City has rejected claims it is difficult, saying it is merely compact, emotionally complex, and holding water for everyone's benefit. Gardeners are advised to stay off it until it has stopped behaving like courtroom porridge.
1: And finally, a flowering apricot in Morwell has been seen blooming in winter without permission. Authorities say the tree is fragrant, pink, and refusing to wait for spring like everyone else.
0: And that's all the latest news from the garden front. It's goodbye from me.
1: And good mulch from him. Plant life.

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2: It's 7:30 on your Saturday morning. That can only mean one thing. It's kickoff on Gippsland FM's Saturday morning soccer show. Here's Trucker Nick to get you through the next half hour.
3: And play underway.
4: And a very good morning, Diz, too, but not live from Seattle this morning. But we've all got bleary eyes watching the Socceroos this morning.
5: Yes,
4: Nick, what happened?
5: Went good enough. As I said to you off air, the stats don't lie. 68 to 32% possession. I just think that, in one way, I think this was a free hit for Australia, if you know what I mean, because if a draw would have virtually put him in, I just felt like he was just trying out a couple of things. That was just me. But it was goals by a known goal by Burgess in the 13th minute, and Frozman in the 45 minutes, and the better players, I thought, there were Rem from the United States, Tillman from the United States, and Richards from the United States. Didn't think anyone from Australia really deserved any ranking out there. Disappointing. I think, too, that they really knew. They had a, if you understand what I mean by free hit, they still, if they lost a game, it doesn't really matter because they're 3 points in front of the other two teams. But now becomes a bit of a waking process when we got to see later on Turkey and Paraguay playing the last game and see what happens in that match. If that's a draw, that's a good result for Australia. But if Turkey or Paraguay win, they'll be on equal points. But Australia can still get through as the best third. You need to be a mathematician to work all this out and how this all works out scenarios. So in about less than half an hour, we've got the Scots. They play Morocco. Morocco finished fourth last time. And Scotland have never progressed past the group phase in the World Cup. So it should be a good game. And I think there'll be a lot of Scottish people around. I think there's a couple of places around, Pitoon and a couple of soccer clubs. I've got that game on too, because Scotland versus Morocco. Who do you think will win that game, Laurie?
4: Scotland, I think. And you weren't at the breakfast this morning put on by Falcons?
5: No, I had to come here. No, I just didn't want to. I just stayed home, watched the game, and walked down to get the paper. Just disappointing. But, you know, I felt like there was a lot of trash talk, wasn't there?
4: Yeah, yep.
5: And it's always happened with America and Australia.
4: I noticed when I watched part of the second half, and there seemed to be a lot of times that the Australians hit the deck. They were falling over, don't know whether they were pushed, fell over, slipped over, or whatever. But, yeah, I think about seven times Australia got knocked over. Yeah. And a couple of times the Americans pushed them over, no free kicks. But when Australia did the same to the Americans got the free kick. Just depend, I suppose, where the...

0: opinion, what do you think of the 10-second before you throw in, and the second, what do you think of the hydration breaks?
1: Yeah, hydration breaks, if it's warm, yeah. It only takes a couple of minutes. Have a drink of water, have a quick speech by the coach, you know, quick one. Yeah, do this, do that, whatever. Yeah, I don't think it hurts, both teams. Although sometimes you get a run of play and then the ref will say, time for a drink.
0: Yeah.
1: It could upset you, the flow of things, but it affects both teams. So.
0: What do you think of the 10 seconds to take the throw in?
1: Yeah, I think that's good. I think there should be the time lessened when the goalkeeper gets the ball ready to kick out, because they certainly do take a longer time than necessary. They'll put the ball down, have a look around the field, and then move the ball a bit more and then eventually kick it. Yeah, they're the ones slowing the game down.
0: The commentators, I think some of them are right, some of them not that good, are they?
1: No, they're not. I wonder where they actually came from. You know, they're a bit. There was one, I think, the first game I watched when with our own was a Scottish commentator, and he was so very hard to understand. But nevertheless, they all got their jobs. So good luck to them. Be a great job to have commentating on the World Cup.
0: I see that the radio station SEN's got the rights to the games, and I thought they were actually there, but they're commentating from the studio.
1: That's it. Yeah, they're doing the old trick that we did once on footy. We did the VFL Grand Final, and we did it from the studio. Justin Nelson and myself, we were in the studio here, and we were broadcasting the Grand Final, which was a bit of a actually, it worked pretty well. But anyway, getting back to what happened in the local soccer last week. And on the Friday night, we had a big one where Churchill 7 beat Newborough 1.
0: Yeah, good result for Churchill. What about Newborough 1 with Specco win against Monash the week before? Churchill bouncing back. They're going to be the ones from the pack. I think everyone's thinking Pegasus, Olympians and Falcons. And Churchill could be the one that could get in there and win it. Yeah, good win for Churchill. They won the reserves 2-1 and won the women 2-1.
1: And in that game, we had Jermaine Antino scoring a 5-goal. Well, he did that 3 weeks ago, so 10 goals in 2 games, a pretty good effort. I don't know if that's the first time ever with Churchill to get one player scoring 5 goals in 2 games. So
0: I think there would have been like guys like Paul Reese or Luke Ching.
1: Maybe, them guys, but within that close time frame, I'd have to really set back and, but into a good one there, but a couple of other goals scored too by the Churchill side, and they were by Solomon Dardilaware at 12 minutes and Isaac Burgain at 55. So a good there win to the Churchill side. And there was three new debut players coming up from the juniors, which was good. There was Cooper Roeder, Guthrie Allison and Jack Breeny for their first hit out at senior level. So it's good to see that the Rams are bringing in young
0: Steve's
1: players.
0: And I think that Allison is actually a more football club's Steve or Dave Allison's grandson.
1: One of the Allisons,
0: Yeah.
1: And it was the highest ever scored against Newbury-Yallourn for Churchill, well, equaled. That was set back in 2012, so good effort there. So scores are getting higher and records go just about every week in local soccer and footy. And in other games we had Sale. They had a really big win, a 9-1 win over Monash. Very surprising, this one.
0: Yes, the guy who did our game 2 weeks ago, that Football Chaos, he was at this game, and it was very surprised when the game was on between Monash and Sale. Everyone was watching the game. No one was watching the Socceroos because he went into the club rooms, and everyone was watching the game. Yeah, good win for Sale. Monash, unbelievable. What happened there?
1: Not too certain that they were down, but the Sale side scored. There was Isaac Jondal, who's their leading goal scorer at the moment. He scored a hat-trick. Charlie Cockell, back from Gippsland United. He had a good couple of seasons with them, and he's back. He scored a hat-trick. And then Thomas Garner, he scored 2, and Jacob Richardson also got on the score sheet. So,

0: And to stop the rider was Adam Semple, scored for Manash deep in the game, but it was actually game all over when that happened.
1: Yes. Next game.
0: Next game, as soon as I bring up my screen, we go to the next one, was your game.
1: Early on, we saw Falcons 14, Olympians 0 in the women's. 3-1 win in the third division, 3-0 for Olympians, 3-0 win for Olympians in the reserves. This was a good game. I didn't get to watch much. Everyone asked me, Falcons took the lead, 1-0, and then Olympians got to 2-1. I think 1-0, 2-1, they hit the front. And then just before half-time, Jaden Unimak made it 2-2, and then I think Falcons took the lead, 3-2.
0: Yeah, and that was a goal at 54 by Sam Amara. Now, he got sent off. And Alradi Ali scored at 54. He got sent off. So there must have been a few words between the two of them.
1: Well, I'm just reading from the, this is on the Facebook page. An incident from last weekend continues to divide opinion across the league. Olympians Arirardi and Sam Amara both received yellow card, red cards, but is it an aftermath that's going everywhere talking? Sam Amara had handed a two-match suspension. Arirardi Alali was initially given four matches after referee's report alleged two separate striking incidents involving Falcons players. However, Football Victoria has since reduced the suspension for both players to half for following its review. The decision sparked debate with some clients questioning how a leaked elbow to the head and multiple striking incidents could result in a reduced ban. Others argued the review process worked as is intended. Meanwhile, whispers around the league continue with some claiming the outcome might have been different had there been a player from Pegs or one of the McCluskey brothers been involved. These claims remain speculation, and this is certainly added fuel to already heated. This is from the Facebook page of the Travel Goss, and this is not for me. We've already now to miss them tomorrow night. Tonight's expect emotions to be running high.
0: Mm-hmm. Now, yeah, so, if you understand it, well, that was good. So it was Gigil Milau scored for Pegasus, Olympians. So that made it 3-3. Then later on, Moni Eliza, he scored for them, and they went to 4-3.
1: And 5-3.
0: And then Jake Dunstall scored two goals in quick succession at 89 and 90, 3-5, and then it became 3-6. So full-time 6-3 to Olympians.
1: Big
0: and
1: crowd, a very big crowd, a very there was a lot of people that were on the cover there, was on the lights too. It started raining, but full credit to Olympians, but they've one thing, they win, but their best player is not playing today against the Pegasus.
0: No, and so the next game we had Maui were playing Pegasus, 3-2 win to Pegs. They were early on the board at 38 with Majok Biodeng. He scored at 38. Maui quickly scored 2 minutes later to make it 1-1. Kuku Mohammed scored again at 63 to make it 2-1. And then it was Jay Hall for Maui. He scored at 84, which levelled the score at 2-2. So it was all on. But right on the death knell at 90 minutes, Samuel Jacob came in and swung the ball in for a 3-2 win to the Pegasus side. So Maui, I think, would have been pretty pleased with their effort. They'd had a few losses in the last few weeks. So they did well on that one. And in the final game
1: is
0: Tarogan and Skippy.
1: And Tarogan won their first game.
0: So Ryan Waller scored in the 6 minute of the game. Couple of red cards there, couple of red cards to the other one. And Trent Float scored. Sorry, we got that around the wrong way. Ryan Walker scored for East Gippsland. So 6 minutes they were leading 1-0. Then Tarogan scored through Trent Frost at 68. Then Harper Isherwood at 75 made it a 2-1 win to Tarogan. So they'd be pretty happy with that the win.
1: In our earlier games there, so Monash 4, Sale 1 in the reserves. They've gone well, Monash reserves. In the third division, Monash 1, Sale 5. And in the girls, Monash 4, Sales 6. Sorry. And Tarogan City 4, East Gippsland 3 in the reserves. Tarogan City 1, ties 0 in both women's and third division. And Pegasus nil, Monash 4 in reserves. Monash, Pachuna 6, Maui nil in the third division. And this has been an upset. Pachuna 2, Maui 4. So that's what happened there overall.
0: Look, on dribble, I don't get any seconds, thirds or women's. So I've got to maybe retune my my phone in to get all those different results.
1: And women's Falcons 14, 1-3 Falcons. Oh, we told you that's good. Churchill won 2-1 against Newbury Lawn in the reserves and won 2-1 in the third division. And
0: who scored all the goals for Falcons in the girls?
1: I think Lapenta, Sabina Lapenta, scored 6 goals. Yeah, she scored a double hat trick. That's what she got the award. I was there on Saturday, on Thursday night. Yes, she did win.
0: So in other games also, we had Fortuna had a good win over Seaford, 3-2, with Lachlan Frendo, Rob Stevens and Jordan Campbell all scoring goals for the Red Lions. Seaford, well, I don't know who scored them, but in the reserves it was a 1-7 hiding for Fortuna. They just couldn't get on board, those Seaford, very strong side in that one. Gippsland United, they went down to Berwick 3-0, and their reserves also lost 0-1. So this weekend we've got some very interesting games. I think we've got 2 games being played tonight. And that's Churchill Sale at 7 o'clock out of Churchill. And then Olympians are playing Pegasus. That will be a great game. 7 o'clock tonight in Traralgon. So if you're wandering around the traps at Traralgon tonight, you want to go and see some interesting soccer, go to Olympians where they play Pegasus at 7 o'clock tonight. Who's going to win out of Sale and Churchill?
1: It will be a game like Drew last time. Before that, you can go watch... go to Coonigan Road, watch Fortuna play Somerville, or if you're down at Warrigal, Gippsland versus Chisholm United, then go and watch Churchill Sale. And Sale would be happy with the win last week, and Churchill would be playing well. I just think Churchill might have just a bit more firepower, wouldn't they?
0: Yeah, Churchill are looking good, and now Sale really have to stop Germain Ortino. He's... burning up the track after his hot effort last week. He got a fiver before that. And very rare in local soccer that you get players getting fives. We've had fours and threes, but very few fives over the course of the years. So good luck to that. Good luck to Churchill. They're playing well and seeing some new faces in there. But then again, when you blood new faces, there's 3 players from the seniors that may have been regulars, may not have been. There might have been fringe players miss out on the senior game. But you still got to give these young guys a game and to see whether they're up to senior football. And from all reports, the 3 young guys did okay.
1: Should be a good game, that one.
0: I think we'll go for Churchill to beat Sale at home. It'd be a good game. Olympians, Pegasus. Now, these... two top, both teams got top forwards, and well, there's a few hotheads in both teams this time. But of course, Olympians won't have their captain in Arali Ali, so that might be a bit of a downer for them. Pegasus, they know some of the players with Olympians who are former Peg players, so. Could be a bit of heat on tonight. Warm up the cold night. It's only going to be about 14 degrees. So rug up if you're going to either of these 2 matches. But I think that's going to be a really interesting match. Yeah. But I think Olympians should win that one.
1: This is both a game in hand. Both, because Olympians and Pegasus haven't played each other. The first game was postponed because of Greg Easter. So they play each other this week. And in a fortnight's time, they play again a catch-up game, so
0: it'll be interesting.
1: I'm going to go for a draw because I reckon both teams will be really fired up. And Pegasus are really disappointed that they dropped points and they got rid of a couple of games.
0: Yeah, it's really going to be interesting. On tomorrow, we've got East Gippsland at home to Newbury Illawarra. Can Newbury Illawarra pick up the pieces, but the long journey up to Bairnsdale, can they take away the points?
1: Oh, I think East Gippsland will win this. I reckon they're the better team at home. Nubia Lawn a funny team, and I think I'm going to go for East Gippsland to win this.
0: So you go for the East Gippy Eagles. Maui, Traralgon City.
1: I think Maui will bounce back here and win. I think I think they'll be a better team now. I think they've got some of their players back, and they'll be a better team in the second half of the season. So I'm tipping Maui. Well, I know Traralgon would be happy that they did win last week, and it's be a good game, Maui and Traralgon.
0: Yep.
1: No games in Maul this week. Falcons away and Pegasus away. That's how the draw goes, because it's the second half of the season.
0: Now, Monash are hosting Falcons.
1: Yeah, Monash 13 play Falcons 18. Well, last time Monash beat Falcons 5-1. Last week Monash lost 9-1 to Sale, and Falcons lost 6-3 to Olympians. So both teams would be wanting to win. I think Falcons will bounce back. I think they've got a couple of players coming back this week, and I reckon it'll be a Falcons win by about 2 or 3 goals.
0: So Falcons to beat Monash tomorrow in that game. And looking at what happened in the Gippsland Soccer League, in the men's, we had Leongatha 8 beat Wonthaggi 1, Trafalgar 14 beat Currumburra 1. That is a massive score in soccer. And Phillip Island 4 beat Druin 2. In the women's, Trafalgar 5, Currumburra 0. Merbein North had a win. They beat Lang Lang 5-1. So good there to the Merbein North ladies.
1: Yeah.
0: First win, so they'd be pretty happy. Druin 7 beat Phillip Island 0. And finally, was Leongatha 3 beat Wonthaggi 2.
1: Yeah.
0: But I'd like to see some of these teams. I've said it before over the years, even in the Nan Bosma Cup.
1: Mm.
0: Bring these teams across, let them play in here, in the Latrobe Valley, for at least cup matches, and, you know, just have a different audience out there. Mm. But anyway, I don't think that'll happen, but you never know. Never can tell.
1: Mm.
0: Okay, Newcastle Jets have said goodbye to premiership-winning captain Easter Graos after his contract expired. He made 25 appearances for Newcastle. He joined them on the 2021 season after coming across from West Sydney Wanderers, where he played 125 games. Under his captaincy, Newcastle won both the Australian Cup and Premier Plate. And when I look back at the Newcastle team, I hardly saw him mentioned in any of the reports. And he was their captain. So, And when you look at some of these A-League teams, I think one of the Mariners, I think they got rid of 11 players.
1: Yeah.
0: How many players they got left? If they get rid of it, what are their duds or what's going on with these teams? Mm. Or they're out of contract or you know, it's just really sometimes a bit hard to fathom. It's like next year, Samuel Falcons, you know, we'll get rid of 9 players.
1: Mm.
0: But where are you going to get the fill-in players?
1: Yeah.
0: It's going to be very hard.
1: Mm.
0: Although scoring a hat-trick for Argentina, Lionel Messi should have been red-carded for his push on an Algerian defender, according to the commentators at the World Cup. They went through film and they went through VAR footage and they said, definitely, it would have been, should have been a messy red card for that. He got a yellow out of it, but I think it's all in the name. Messi was firing on all cylinders with a hat trick as the Argies won 3-0. He scored his first at 5 minutes in his 200th international match, so he's certainly got a lot of experience, but 3 goals in a World Cup. He became the first player to feature at 6 World Cups, and he equaled Miroslav Klose's record of 16 World Cup goals, which was later broken by Kylian Mbappe, who scored a brace against Senegal for France. At 38 years and 357 days, he is the oldest player to become a World Cup, to score a World Cup hat-trick.
1: Mm.
0: So that's good for him. And, so that was that one. Now, big news coming from Melbourne Victory. They've appointed their coach, Giovanni Savarez, as their head coach. The 54-year-old signed a 2-year contract. He is experienced with teams in South America, Europe and the USA for the last 10 years. He was with New York Cosmos with three championships in 2013, 15 and 16. Then he had a five-year season with Portland Timbers. He also represented Venezuela, scoring over 10 goals. So good pick-up there by Melbourne Victory.
1: I was surprised that they get someone like that. They must have... Because
0: fished around the continent to find out where these players exist.
1: Yeah, and just must have thrown the dollars, because I think when he be coming here, he would be on a lower income than what he's getting over in America.
0: That's right. So
1: He seems to be a good player, and needs someone.
0: Well, we hope he's got a new start.
1: Yeah, one thing too, Laurie. I think what they're trying to do is to get someone that no one knows. You know, to get someone that who's there, and then that becomes a bit of a mystery, and people start thinking, who is this guy?
0: Yeah, they don't really know who he is. Okay, right. We're just checking on this one. There was a story I picked up on the. Story here, we'll point it out. So a lot of players have left their clubs, and Josh Brillante, Costa Barbarousos, Bertidar Kureyev, Philip Kankar, Jacob Farrell, Ruan Tongiak and Alu Kuol, they departed the club that was West Sydney Wanderers, I think, yeah. Yeah, West Sydney Wanderers club. So teams of that, we know Costa Barbarousos has been around. He's played just about with every club in the A-League. Where he's going back to, we're not too sure. But, it's just what happens now. They go over the contract and the coaches say, well, that's what happens. And we look at what happens with other soccer teams. No. And there was the one about the Cape Verde goalkeeper.
1: Yeah,
0: 40 years old, and he defended well in their game. So they got a chance to go another step further.
1: Yeah.
0: But and other teams in the competition are scoring goals, so which is good. You like to see the teams that are barely recognised, they get up and start...
1: One thing in my concern is that you're waiting for a team to play, and you're only waiting a whole week before they come on.
0: Because of the number of games.
1: And waiting to see Argentina or Brazil or England, and then it's only a week before you see them.
0: Yeah, that's it. So Australia, two games in 2 weeks. They probably went to a training ground and I know they went and played, or they watched. One of the teams in a lower division in Canada. So, they were guests of honour there, and they did a bit of a clinic and stuff. So that was good. They invited school kids and soccer players around the area to come and watch with the Australians, and that was excellent by the Aussies to get involved with what's going on.
1: Mm.
0: Anyway, there was another story I had to tell you. It's not about soccer. It's about... tennis. All I've got to do is now find it, and we'll get onto that in just a sec. As soon as I find it, not there. Okay, we'll look there. No, not there either. Oh. Anyway, well, going to find it. Story. It's about local soccer, local tennis players, and we're just getting it coming through now. Okay. The Tarelgan Tennis Association has strengthened what is believed to be the strongest advisory group in regional tennis with the appointment of International Tournament Director and Formula Senior Tennis Executive Peter Johnson. Having spent a lifetime in the sport as ATP Tour player, Deputy Tournament Director of the Australian Open, Senior Vice President of WTA Tour and Tournament Director across Australia, Asia and Europe, Johnson has worked with some of the world's leading tennis venues Today, he oversees ATP and the WTA events across the Asian Pacific region, including Hong Kong and Hangzhou in China, while continuing his long association with Australian tennis. His decision to join the TTA Advisory Group is another endorsement of the club's long-term ambition to position Traralgon as one of Australia's premier regional destinations. TTA President Cameron Herbert said Johnson's appointment demonstrated the club's vision was attracting the attention of some of the sport's most respected leaders. Peter has spent decades helping shape international tennis. He understands what successful venues look like, how many major events are built, and the role they can play in growing communities and economies. The fact that someone with Peter's experience wants to contribute to Traralgon's future gives us a great confidence that we're heading in the right direction. Together with Jeff Pollard, AM, Gareth Marriott, Jeff Bond, OAM, and Dr. Anne Quinn, we now have an extraordinary breadth of experience supporting our board. For Johnson, the appointment is also some of a full circle moment. More than 30 years with working with Tennis Australia, he was involved with discussions that saw the ITF Junior Tournament relocate to Traralgon, a decision that helped establish what is now the internationally recognised AGL Loyang Traralgon International. And they walked into Tennis Australia office with a vision and a willingness to back themselves. They understood that international events could do far more than host tennis. They could bring regional community on the map. And when we look at what happened with Venus Williams a couple of weeks ago, her partner was playing in the Traralgon series a couple of years ago. So, and a lot of the former players that played in Traralgon Junior Tennis tournaments have represented their countries on the world stage. So good on Traralgon Tennis and good on Mr. Johnson. That about wraps it up for another Soccer on Saturday. We'll be back next Saturday morning with more Soccer on Saturday and hopefully a bit more better news about the Aussies. Mm. Don't forget that they went down 2-0 to the USA this morning. 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Come up news time.
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7: Good morning, I'm Alyssa Delves. Starting off with sport, the Socceroos have suffered a 2-0 defeat to the United States in the World Cup. The Aussies boasted a strong defence in the second half but couldn't come back after the Americans scored twice in 45 minutes before half-time. A Cameron Burge's own goal in the 11th minute put the co-hosts up by one before Alex Freeman scored for the USA in the 43rd minute. It's their second straight win in Group D and takes the USA into the round of 32 with a game to spare. It's the first time the Stars and Stripes have won back-to-back games at a World Cup since 1930. It leaves Australia second on the Group D ladder after they beat Turkey last Monday. This afternoon, Turkey will take on Paraguay. Australia could soon lead the world in AI technology. That's according to a new report which saw 250 experts examine over 100 distinct AI capabilities. The assessment found Australia has clear advantages, including strategic and critical minerals, as well as medical, geospatial and environmental data sets. Zoe J. Hawkins from the Tech Policy Design Institute says it's a big opportunity for Australia.
8: While our overall AI maturity is still emerging, we've got world-leading capability in 8 specific areas and high agency across the board. Success in AI is not about leading in all 103 capabilities. It's about using the big picture to prioritize. So we need to leverage areas where Australia has genuine strengths and close critical gaps in capabilities that Australians need at home.
7: Overseas, the parallel government in Sudan, aligned with the paramilitary Rapid Support Forces, has suspended the operations of the aid group Doctors Without Borders in areas it controls. It follows an investigation by the charity. The BBC's Africa correspondent Thomas Makwana reports.
9: The charity found a pattern of sexual exploitation committed by its workers in displacement camps in Chad, holding Sudanese refugees. In a statement, the Prime Minister of the parallel government said the suspension was to allow investigations into the matter. The charity said last week that it had looked into 59 separate allegations against its staff and contractors.
7: Back home, 20 tapestries depicting the life of St. Francis of Assisi will go on public display for the first time. Laura Devoy has the details.
10: Renowned Australian artist Arthur Boyd commissioned the tapestries in the late 1960s. Each work measures 2.5 by 3.4 metres and depicts a scene in the life of St. Francis of Assisi, the patron saint of animals and ecology. They each contain between 4 and 8.5 million stitches, but Mr. Boyd never got to see the finished works displayed in full before his death. Now owned by the National Gallery of Australia, the entire collection will go on public display today.
7: And interested people from around the world are set to have their eyes on a growing annual event this weekend. The Canoundra 12-hour dance, which has gained a global following on social media, will take place throughout the day tomorrow, with people from across Australia and the central west of New South Wales set to attend. Canoundra New Vogue and Social Dance Group's Gail Davis says it's about staying active and connecting with others.
11: We dance from 10 a.m. to 10 p.m. It's not a marathon. You can just come and go as you like and get up and down as you like. It's just there for everybody to enjoy.
7: And in more sport, in AFL, Hawthorn dominated the Gold Coast overnight, 113-97. It was the fourth straight defeat for the Suns, who also lost defender Daniel Rioli to injury.
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12: Australia Post is warning Australians to stay vigilant after receiving more than 2,500 reports already this year of scammers targeting online marketplace users. Scammers are posting as genuine buyers and sending links or QR codes to sellers that lead to fake Australia Post Courier Service websites designed to steal personal and financial information. Australia Post Chief Information Officer Adam Cartwright explains.
13: Scammers are posing as interested buyers on Facebook Marketplace, and they're messaging sellers to express interest and negotiate a price. Then they provide a counterfeit link or QR code, falsely claiming that payment has been completed and that they've covered shipping costs via Australia Post. And we've had more than 2,500 Australians report they've been targeted by these scams this year. We'd encourage people to please continue to report these scams to us.
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0: And a forecast for today, cloudy with a very high chance of showers, most likely from the morning. Winds westerly, 15 to 20 kilometres, becoming light in the middle of the day. The showers, 9 to 14, 4 to 15 millimetres predicted rain. For tomorrow, 5 and 14, partly cloudy with a medium chance of showers, most likely in the morning and the afternoon, light winds. 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
0: And a very good morning it is from a bit of motorsport this morning. We'll try and get that sorted out.
1: Yes.
0: That's better.
1: Yeah.
0: Good morning, motorsport, which is booming along. And just let you know that the petrol at the United Service Station in Moore, unleaded E, is 155.9, which is the cheapest it's been in 9 weeks. So you want to fill up now, bit later on, it's your best chance to get a bit of cheap petrol, which is good to see before the government take back their excise that they took away. They're going to put it back, I think, on the 1st of July. Mm-hmm. A competitor at a Victorian grassroots motorsport event died after a crash during a race meeting at the Calder Park on Sunday, causing a shadow over the local motorsport community. Emergency services were called to the Melbourne racetrack about 10:05 a.m. after a vehicle had struck a pole. Despite the efforts of emergency responders, the driver could not be saved and died at the scene. Victorian police confirmed officers attended the incident and that investigations into the fatal crash were underway. Police responded to a fatal single vehicle crash in Calder Park today, according to the police spokesman. The driver and the sole occupant of the vehicle, who has yet to be formally identified, sadly died at the scene. The fatality occurred during round 5 of the MSCA Super Sprint Championship, a popular grassroots motorsport that draws amateur and semi-professional competitors from across Victoria to the Calder Raceway. The championship is regarded as an accessible entry point and competitive motorsport, attracting enthusiasts of varying experience levels. The remainder of the day's program was abandoned following the incident, with the motorsport community left to mourn the loss of one of their own. WorkSafe Victoria involvement signals a formal workplace safety investigation, which will be handled alongside police inquiry. The identity of the driver has not yet been released, pending formal identification and notification of next of kin. So, unfortunate accident there on the motorway. And we've got another story coming up, which is technology now across Western Australia. A marked police van will be used outside major events or in crowded areas to live scan the faces of people walking past. It's an Australian first. The faces of people will be matched against a database of people with outstanding arrest warrants and registered child sex offenders, as well as missing persons. While the trial only includes one marked van, the police commissioner is not ruling out further covert technology being used in the future, including protests. I'm going over there to Western Australia next week, so they better not take me face. Western Australia.
1: So no show next week?
0: No show next week, Nick.
1: Oh, I'll have a bit of a sleep in.
0: Yeah, you can have a sleep in, yeah. Western Australia will become the first place in the country where police will trial real-time facial recognition, scanning crowds for people wanted by police. The cameras will be deployed in a marked police car outside major events in crowded areas and will scan faces to be cross-referenced. Police Commissioner Cole Blanche said the database will contain about 4,000 people with outstanding arrest warrants and thousands of registered child sex offenders, as well as people reported missing. So he said, this is not about mass surveillance, he said. This is about specifying those in our community who are wanted by police. If the technology detects a match, the image will be retained and an alert sent to nearby officers to confirm the person's identity. So they've used police recognition before. Faces. CCTV cameras are everywhere now. They are owned by private businesses, local councils. They are around the world. And who are they owned by? No one would know, he said. They capture information of everyone. They store pictures of everyone. For how long? I don't know, he said. But this is actually a way that we can increase the freedoms and the privacy of our community. This is less of an intrusive capability than a standard CCTV camera, so be careful that it happens. And, of course, Bunnings wins the fight to use AI facial recognition tech. And they said that Bunnings was reasonably entitled to use the technology to combat crime and staff abuse, the Administrative Review Tribunal found. So Bunnings will be introducing that across most of their stores. So that's what happens.
1: There's no motorbox, but this week's races are in Czechia. But I've got an update score for you.
0: Yep.
1: 13 minutes in. Scotland 0, Morocco 1. Morocco scored after 2 minutes with Sabari. So 13 minutes in, Scotland 0, Morocco 1. Morocco finished fourth in the last World Cup. And looking good at the moment, early goal, but it's not, the game doesn't plays to 90 minutes, doesn't it, Laurie?
0: That's it, but getting score on the board is always pretty good to get to get that little bit of edge. So, and we'll talk about a little bit about Max Verstappen's crew has been promoted a place in the final classification of the 2026 Nürburgring 24 hours after a car was disqualified a month after the race. His four-time Formula One world champion impressed on his first appearance at the Endurance Classic last month. He gained a place at the Nürburgring Ring 24 hours after the post-race did not qualify. So the Dutchman, along with teammates Julie Garon, Lucas Ayer and Daniel John Sadella, held a handsome lead with four laps left on the clock at the Nordisk Cafe. However, the number three car's hope were dashed by a drive shaft problem, leaving the Mercedes AGM GT3 in the pits for repairs. They were classified 38 in the provisional classification, moved up to 37 after the 55 Porsche failed to reach the checkered flag. So that's a bit of what happened there in the Nürburgring episode. So... And also we've got, for the first time ever, three Brits have filled the first three podiums after the Spanish Grand Prix. The winner was Lewis Hamilton in a Ferrari, followed by George Russell in a Mercedes, Lando Norris in a McLaren, Max Verstappen in a Red Bull, and Oscar Piastri finished in fifth position in a McLaren.
1: And Antonelli didn't finish the race.
0: No, he didn't. And Kimi Minnelli, Antonelli, he leads the standings at the moment with five wins and six podiums. Lewis Hamilton, one win and four. And George Russell, one win and three. But if you ever notice, there is no number 17 in Grand Prix racing. The number was permanently retired in 2015 after the tragic death of French driver Jules Bianchi, who suffered injuries in the Jap Grand Prix in 2024. So
1: they never surrendered. Ayrton Senna's number, did they?
0: No, they didn't. Anyway, that about wraps up for a bit of. Motorsport will come on to footy after this message.
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17: 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Warreen will operate by charging from surplus energy, such as solar, during the middle of the day, and then making the stored energy available to the electricity grid when it's needed, such as later in the day. 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
0: And looking at what's happening in the Mid-Gippy football last weekend, we had MDU 16-12 beat Thorpdale 10-3.
1: Mm.
0: Nick Nagel scoring five goals for MDU and Matt Powell four for Thorpdale. All the way win to MDU.
1: Yes, good win for MDU over Thorpdale. And I wonder if that's Merv Nagel's son.
0: No.
1: No, it's not another relation. No.
0: No.
1: Good win.
0: Yeah, definitely a good win for MDU. They're starting to look a pretty formidable team. I think maybe they'll finish top four, top five during the season because Thorpdale were up there, and it was a good win for MDU to beat that one. The game that we broadcast last week was the Foster Yanar game. And Foster won in the last 30 seconds of the game when Brett Eddy took the mark about 45 out dead in front, booed it through for his seventh goal. So that was the turning point of the game. But the turning point came, I think, was about 2 or 3 minutes earlier that when a younger Yanar player had a shot for goal. From on the boundary line, it was a good shot, but it hit the post, which gave the opportunity for the fullback for
1: Foster
0: to clear the ball out onto the wing, and eventually it got to Brett Eddy in that time, and he finished off with a goal to make it 10-6, you know, 9-11. You know, had plenty of chances in the match. They scored 11 behinds, 20 shots to 16, so it could have gone the other way.
1: What's the whoopsie at the broadcast match? It always seems to be a thriller.
0: Yeah, that's it. And that's the second game that we broadcast within 3 weeks that we had a close one. We had the game between Thorpdale and Newborough a couple of weeks earlier, and that was a one-goal difference after Jack Robertson goal just on the siren. Mm. So two close ones. We hope today is a close one between Newborough and Hillen for the Burn Fanning Cup up there at Newborough. A big day for the for Hillen. It's a big day for Hillen. It's their 100th anniversary as they celebrate the club when they were called Willow Grove back in 1925, so or 26.
1: I wonder if my friend, or well, sort of a friend of mine, Robert Hanley, would go there. He lives in Adelaide. He does come to these reunions. He did play for Hillen. I wonder if Ian Gray and a couple of other guys who play there will be there.
0: Yeah, I think they will be. It's a pretty big big celebration this afternoon at Hillen. And last week we had the players' reunion at the Newborough Footy Club, and a lot of the players that are at Hillen actually were former Newborough players, like their coach Tom Hellinan and a couple of others have come across from the kennel to go out to Hillen and play. So that will be interesting. So it was a one-point win. The second time when played Foster, that was a one-point victory to Foster. That was in the finals last year. So still smarting. But one good thing I saw... where'd that come from? One good thing I did see after the game, and I think it was very sporting, that Yanar took a huge tray of sandwiches, chips and drinks and that to the visitors' room for the Foster players after the game. Even though they got beaten, the generosity of the club...
1: I think most teams do that now.
0: Yeah, but they also then went into the Yanar rooms with another big tray of food. But to go into the visitors' rooms first with this food, I think that was a great gesture. Whether all the clubs do it, I don't know. But maybe it was just left over from the canteen. But it was a sporting gesture and really good to see.
1: We do it.
0: And so Yanar went down by 1 point. Ballara, 9-16. Beat Tarwin 6-9, and I thought that Tarwin would do much better than this one because they beat MDU the previous week, but Ballara came good, had their import from called Stephen Milne. He was in the team. He scored 3 goals for Ballara. We also played with them last year as well for 1 game, a cameo event. They had Matt Dyer back as well. So that was good for Ballara. So they were pretty happy to win over Tarwin. Hillen and Moore East put on a thriller with Hillen winning 12-9 to 12-5, a 4-point win to Hillen.
1: And they came from behind. Moore East were leading all day, weren't they?
0: Yeah, and Hillen came back. Brett Climo from Moore East got 4 goals, and I think he was a former junior at Hillen, so a bit of revenge there for Moore East, but they still couldn't come back and finish at the end. So it'd be interesting this afternoon to see how Hillen match up against Newborough.
1: And apparently one of the ex-players who we had their funeral during the week, apparently Rick Pantis, by all reports, was one of the biggest funerals seen at La Trobe and the funeral home for such a time.
0: Yeah, well, that's it. So, condolences to the families. Fish Creek 26-18 defeated Stony Creek 3-8. Wilma Taggart scoring 7 goals for Fish Creek, and we know that he's a big improver. He's the one up forward. He's I think second in the goal kicking list, so he's did very well. Yeah. And Fish Creek, well, they certainly proved. Against Stony Creek. Stony Creek didn't really have any answer to be beaten by 23, maybe 24 goals nearly. It was a bit of a embarrassment, I think, for Stony Creek. And finally, Newborough, Merbur North. Newborough came home with the goods against Merbur North. Merbur North were a little bit shocked by the way that Newborough played. But something I picked up in the game, in the thirds game here, we had Merbur North, they won, they beat Newborough. But there was an unknown player scoring 13 goals for the Merbur North thirds. Unknown. Someone must have known him. But in the paper it said unknown, 13. And in the goal-kicking list, 13, unknown. What's going on?
1: Yeah, I don't know. I've seen that a bit in cricket too. I don't know if they... If he's been registered or something like that, if someone could tell us who that guy was, he kicked 13 goals, let's bring us up 5134844. So 13 goals and you don't know his name.
0: That's right, yeah. And there was also one in the... there was the full forward this week for Newborough, unknown. What? What is going on? Are these players that don't want their name mentioned? Are they going to... How do the umpires give them votes? Put on the card, 3 votes, unknown. What is going on? Is there some sort of secret society out there of unknown players? Because the same player, unknown for Merbur North thirds, went off and played with, I think, Glengarry seconds as an unknown player. Yeah, I can't work it out. I'll have to get a clarification of this some other time. But, it really is a bit funny that way. Anyway, looking at the game
1: that will stuff today, up Paul Carter's stats, wouldn't it?
0: It would, yeah. 13 goals to an unknown player, whether they want to keep their name secret or not.
1: I hope he's listened to the program, Paul, and he can ring us up and tell us.
0: Paul's a very good friend of mine, and he does an excellent job on the stats, which we may use a bit later on in the program of the Gippsland Footy League. Foster are playing MDU today. Two old buddies are playing against each other. Foster have a chance to play in finals footy. MDU have a chance as well. I think Foster looking very good. They just got out of jail last week. I think they'll be a very good and strong side against MDU this afternoon. What do you think, Nick, on that one?
1: Oh, I'm going to go for Foster.
0: Yeah, Foster.
1: I'm going to go for the next game. I'm going to go for Newborough.
0: Newborough and Hillen?
1: I'm going for the Bulldogs.
0: Yeah, it'll be a meeting of the former... Gippsland Aeronautics staff this afternoon down at Newborough, where Paddy Frendo, the coach of Newborough, myself, and special comments Dwayne Rick, we all worked together at Gipps Aero at one stage. So, we'll be meeting in the clans, and I think there was Stephen Hall as well from Newborough. So we all have a bit of a chat before the game this afternoon.
1: Is that played for a trophy?
0: That is played for the... the Byrne Fanning Trophy.
1: Oh, yeah, that's what you told us,
0: Merbur North, well, I think I'll go for Newborough, even though they're a wayside. There's going to be a lot of players coming back for Hill End at their 100th reunion. Dermot Burton will be there later on this evening. Hope he turns up during the day. We might be able to have a bit of a chat with him if we can. But we might be able to pull a few faces from the crowd, some of these old players, get up and have a bit of a chat, like Grey Balls or Bernie Howard or someone like that from Hill End that been around the traps for a long, long time.
1: And David Coates.
0: David Coates, yes. I spoke to David recently and he was looking forward to going back to Hill End. And one guy I will miss going to Hill End today was Reg Bacon. He was a guy that I a lot of people didn't get on with Reg, but I got in with him really well. And we used to get together at league meetings and AGMs and things, and we had a good time. And, yeah, miss old Reg, even on the when he was on the gate, he always had a word for everyone, whether good or bad. Merbein North playing Yennawa. That's a big test for Merbein North, but I can't see him getting too far from Yennawa. Yennawa will be smarting after last week's effort. And I think that Yennawa really pushed the boundaries against Merbein North this afternoon. They'll be hurting and they'll be really wanting to get back on board and have a convincing win. An interesting game between Stony Creek and Ballara. Now, Ballara have... well, they had a win last week, a little bit unexpected. They won't have Stephen Milne in there to kick three or four goals for them. But I think they may be too strong for Stony Creek. Stony Creek were very disappointing last week against Fish Creek. And the Demons should have the wood over the Lions. Tarwin playing Thorpedale, the two Blues. And this is the... a special match, Vic Safe match of the round, and this will be played out of Tarwin. Tarwin Sharks, well, they lost to Ballara last week, whereas Thorpedale, they lost to MDU. So two teams that are both on the losing side. One of them has to bounce back. I think it'll be Tarwin, home ground advantage. They did pretty well against Fish Creek a couple of weeks ago, but... I think they'll be just a little bit too strong for Thorpedale. And Tura are playing Fish Creek. Well, Fish Creek and Tura, they've been playing footy for over 100 years against each other, so they're going to be an interesting game. Fish Creek should win that one over Tura. It it will always be something to look forward to. We're going to have a quick message. Be back with looking at the North Gippie and the Gippsland Football League.
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0: And we look at... Okay, we look at the Gippsland Footy League. We had Mafra last week, 14-18. 7-point winners over Bairnsdale, 14-11. Smith scoring 3 for Mafra and McCarry 3 for Bairnsdale. Mafra certainly earned their stripes last week.
1: Yes, they did very well. They just announced it was a very good game, wasn't it? Yeah, good win to Mafra. Yeah,
0: I think Bairnsdale would be disappointed they went down. But Mafra had the edge with 32 shots a goal to 25, so Mafra certainly... kept their end up in the game. Big winners to Mafra. Well, not big winners, but cautious winners. Maui 26-18 beat Sale 3-1. Sale are really in the depths at the moment. They're going really bad. Miles Paholke scored 9 and Darcy 7 for the Maui side. And Paholke now leads the goal kicking list in the Gippsland League. We'll just check him out here. He's doing well, and he's scored 47 goals, so 3 more for the half ton for Miles. And second on there is Jansen Garnham of Mullingatta on 43, then Riley Darcy of Maui on 37, and Seth Smith from Mafra 34. So there's some of the goal kickers for the Gippsland League. But Maui are really big winners. They're really challenging... the way that the game's being played at Maui. They've got some top goal scorers, and young Pepper too was in there. He scored a bag full. And, well, that's what they want. They want to do it, and Maui are actually sitting on top of the ladder, so they've got an excellent percentage, and they've played 9 and won 9. I haven't lost a game yet. So Murray sitting very well. Wonthaggi 14-12 beat Traralgon 12-3. Traralgon were expected to do better in this game.
1: Yeah.
0: McGuinness scoring 3 for Wonthaggi and Hamilton 3 for Traralgon. But Traralgon were let down a little bit. Wonthaggi were just too good in the overall run of the game. So we all expected Traralgon to do better, but Wonthaggi came back and did well. And Wonthaggi, well, they're in third position, so Traralgon fifth. So it was that close. Leingatha 22-16. Beat Ruin 4-6, Jensen Garnham scoring 8 goals for Leingatha. As expected, the Parrots took Ruin apart. Ruin had no answer to how the game went, with Leingatha really pouring out the effort, and a great big win for the Leingatha side. Morwell were disappointing against Warragul, with Warragul scoring 21-8, with Jed Lamb scoring 5. Good to see Jed amongst the goals again. Morwell 7-9. Not a very good game for the Morwell side. They were left a bit trailing, a bit sad sore, and but

0: they thought they may have been. But this week might show the bit of difference, because we've got matches on today and tomorrow. Today's matches is Bairnsdale home to Traralgon.
1: I think Traralgon should win this match.
0: Traralgon are playing reasonably well. They lost last week, but I think they may have the goods for Traralgon. But Traralgon don't travel always very well going up to Bairnsdale. It's a long day for the whole Traralgon club up there when you've got fours, threes, twos and ones. So Traralgon probably will beat the Bairnsdale, but there won't be much in it. It'll just be a few points either way, I think, but Traralgon should win that one. Murray Lee and Gatta, you'd pay double in a gate to go and watch this one.
1: Is this at Murray or is it?
0: This is at Murray, yeah.
1: The first game there.
0: Yeah, so I think, I'm not too sure, it could be at Churchill. I didn't have a, where that game is actually, so.
1: Let me look it up and I'll.
0: Yeah, you look it up and I'll talk about it. But that game is going to be a very interesting game between Murray and Langatha. The Parrots are doing all the right things now and they're sitting very well on the table. The Parrots are in third position and they will be. You found it yet, Nick?
1: No. I'm just about, I'm getting to the page.
0: And Maui are on top, so Maui probably will keep their undefeated status alive with a win over Leangatha, but they've over the years, they've played many, many games with. They've played 129 times with Maui winning 44, Leangatha 85, should make it 86. But Maui are really going to press hard, and I think Maui will actually win this one and make it to 45 wins over the Parrots. We're just finding out where.
1: No, it's Traralgon. At Traralgon. Maui and Leangatha's at Traralgon.
0: At Traralgon today. So if you're heading off into Traralgon, go and have a look at that one. Wonthaggi are playing more at Wonthaggi. And Wonthaggi are sitting in third position, Maule in eighth. Well, I can't see Maule winning this one. They played 59 games with Wonthaggi 34, Maule 25. So when you look at the card between the two teams, it's Wonthaggi who are the better of the two sides. And the game is being played at Wonthaggi. They've played 27 there. Wonthaggi, like their home ground, have won 15 to 12, so interesting one there. Wonthaggi to beat Maui, Morwell. Tomorrow we've got Sale Mafra in the Battle of the Birds again.
1: And another two matches, all Battle of the Birds.
0: That's it. Druin and Warrigal also the Battle of the Birds. So it's a bird round. We've got gather rounds. Now we've got bird rounds.
1: And it's good to see that these matches are standalone matches in the area. Sale Mafra and Druin and Warrigal, isn't it?
0: That's it. These are traditional rivals. We could say they're derby games between Sale and Mafra. Always a tough ask. Mafra won the first time round when they played in the first game of the season. I think they'll win again. Sale really had their feet knocked from underneath them. They're playing not as good as they expected. They've played over 146 games. With Sale 78, Mafra 68. But I think Mafra will go that one step closer this time round. In the old footy, Gippsland Footy League, it's the 297th meeting of these two arch rivals. A little separates the two, as Mafra have a 77-70 winning record over Sale in the Gippsland Footy League. So it's Mafra again. I'm sure that they'll have a win over that one. And Druin and Warrigal in another birds match. It's going to be a lot of feathers flying between the Hawks and the Gulls, but I think Warrigal will step up that little bit further and be a good winner over Warrigal, over Druin. On the ladder, Warrigal second, Druin ninth. So it looks like an all-away win to the Warrigal side. Okay, quickly looking at the North Gippsland League. In the North Gippy, we had Woodside 29-8. A bit of a one-sided round, this one. Sale City, 8 goals.

0: Eagles 10. Brett Stainer scored 10 for Woodside and Al Johnson 9, while B Walker scored 3 for Sale City. All away win to Woodside. Woodside really playing very good footy at the moment, and they'll be a top team at the come finals time. But Sale City are like their Sale cousins. They're not doing very well at the moment.
1: Yeah.
0: Churchill 21-22 beat TTU 13-3. A much improved performance by TTU. Williams scoring 4 goals for them. Churchill out of their 21, it was Joey Wykes scoring 5 goals, and there was a multitude of goal kickers for the Churchill side. So Churchill had a very good win over TTU. Rosedale 19-25 defeated Yarram 7-1. S Fox for Rosedale scoring 4 goals. The Blues certainly doing the job right over Yarram.
1: Yeah.
0: Yarram, another team that is not as strong as they have been over the years.
1: Yeah.
0: I'm not sure what's happening with the players like Sale City and Yarram and TTU. They just seem to be falling by the wayside. They've had their moment in the sun, but now it's time for other teams to take the turns.
1: Yeah.
0: But good win by Rosedale.
1: Yeah,
0: that one.
1: The only thing bothered me about Rosedale had 2 weeks off. They had a bye and then had the Queen's birthday. Sometimes when you've had a couple of weeks off, you don't really play well, do you?
0: No, that's it. Yalong North 26-13 defeated Glengarry 10-10. As expected, we thought that looking at last week, we said that they do. Dean McDonald scoring 10 and Bath scoring 6 for Yalong North. Mm. Glengarry, a bit competitive, 20 shots a goal, so they were on the board, but take Yalong North's 39 shots a goal, and you see the big difference between the two teams. So Yalong 26-13 to Glen 10-10. Finally, Cowar kept the sweep against Gormandale. We knew, they'd get a big score because of the way things are running. But Cowar 35-23 beat Gormandale 8 goals 6. Keenan Hughes 15 and T-Wack 5 for the Cowar side. So big winners there. Now, who we got North Gippy this week?
1: North Gippy this week. Churchill player Rosedale. Should be a good game. I think Churchill should win this game.
0: Yeah, Churchill doing very well. They've got getting a few players back. There are a lot of players are back after injury.
1: Yeah.
0: Rosedale, a very fit side. Be a very competitive game, this one. And I think the teams that get early, it's going to be a cold, wintry old day.
1: Mm.
0: So if you can get the score on the board while the ball's dry, I think you'll have a good chance. But Churchill should win this one.
1: Sale City play TTU. I think it's right in saying they both haven't won all. Did they win at the start of the year? Did TTU, they lost to Gormandale. No, they drew with Gormandale.
0: Yeah, drew with Gormandale, yeah.
1: And Sales, they haven't played each other. Sale City on 2 points, on no points, I think. Well, they haven't won a game. TTU, this should be a good game. Oh, I don't know. I reckon I'm going to go for the Doggies to beat TTU. Who are you going for?
0: I'll go the other way. I'll try. TTU had a much improved performance last week. I think they'll be up and about and they will put Sale City right to the pressure, maybe put them to the sword. Won't be a pretty game. It'll be a tough game. And I think that TTU should do pretty well.
1: Yalong North versus Woodside. This should be good. I reckon Yalong North should win this.
0: I think Yalong North will win this one, but it's going to be a very competitive game. Again, the team that can get over the conditions early, the team that can score fast, score quick, and they've got some very good players, both teams in there. Dean McDonald's got to be on target, and Stainer's got to be on target for Woodside. It's not that you've got these great forward players. You've got to get the ball to them. If you can't get the ball to them, they may as well not be in the team because they're the ones that finish off good play from further upfield. And if you can get the ball to either of these forward players, they're going to make the difference between a win and a loss. And accuracy, too, comes into a game where two very good teams meet.
1: These two are, what you talked about more on Tarolga, and you talked about other teams around, probably like Yanar and Thorpe-Dale, moving up, but these two teams don't like each other one bit. And Gormandale versus Glengarry, once upon a time, this would have been the match of the day. These two teams don't like each other. It should be a good game. And
0: well, you'd have
1: form book out of the window, don't you, in these games?
0: Yeah, that's right. I think I'd go for Glengarry because their form is a little bit better than Gormandale, although Gormandale have shown a lot of improvement this season. They've all got a couple of wins and a tie on board. So they're up and about, but I think Glengarry may be a little bit too strong.
1: I think they got too much publicity after they won that game, and I think they just got to their heads. And I think I don't know, any team in around here got as much publicity for them when they won that game, did they, Laurie?
0: That's it, yeah. It was certainly well after
1: three. Wasn't Channel 7, Channel 9, all the teams?
0: It was warranted because they hadn't won for so many years, so 3 years or something. So
1: we'll talk about Hayfield-Cowan in a minute. I'm just wondering, the news services don't show highlights of the World Cup matches, only SBS. Why is that?
0: Because they've got the rights.
1: Yeah.
0: That's it, yeah. It's like AFL footy too. You very rarely see much AFL footy on SBS. Maybe one or two goals, but they show very little.
1: ABC do have a bit of
0: They have a little bit.
1: Cowra-Hayfield, who's going to win?
0: Cowra-Hayfield. That is going to be a great game of football. I'll go for Cowra. They've got the Keenan Hughes playing full forward, and he's belting goals left, right and centre. So, but Hayfield, always a tough breeder against Cowra. Cowra are the big boys of the league at the moment. They haven't fallen over yet. Could be the game today. They could go down to Hayfield, but I don't think so. I think that they'll be a little bit too strong for the Timber Towners, and it'd be a Cowra win. So all in all, it's going to be a good round of football for the all leagues this afternoon, Mid-Gippy, Gippsland and North Gippy. And don't forget, we'll be broadcasting live from 2 o'clock this afternoon from the Hill End for the Hill End-Newborough game in the Byrne Fanning Trophy match for the 100-year celebration of Willow Grove Hill End.
1: Tell me a bit about Hayfield Timber Workers Football Club. Lasted 4 years, didn't they? From 51 to 55, is that right? Well, no.
0: Yeah, I did do a story of them in the old pink paper back then. They did very well, the timber workers. They were tough. That's when they had about 20 mills in Hayfield. They had timber mills everywhere, so they had a lot of players that played for, and these guys, a lot of them came over from the Erica timber mills when Erica had them. When they closed, they went to Hayfield, and they were tough hombres, these guys. They wouldn't say no for an answer, and you'd bump into one of these guys, you end up with a few bruises. But there was a lot of good footballers that played with the timber workers. Unfortunately, they were only around for a few years. But, they showed that they could play footy. But in those days, it was only a senior team. You had no reserves. But they did well. The town was sort of split. Whether you're a timber worker or whether you're a Hayfield footballer, you had to play for either one or the other. But anyway.
1: What colours did it looks like, what colours did they wear, Laurie? Because I've got a black and white picture.
0: Not too sure.
1: Looks like it's a, looks like Thorpedale colours or Hill End colours?
0: Maybe blue and white. But I think they're a little bit different. They're a contrasting colour to I think they're actually brown and gold. But anyway, I'm not too sure.
1: Before we go, do you think it's going to be more leased in North Gippy, or do you reckon that they'll get rejected and stay back in the Mid-Gippy?
0: Well, the clubs have voted. The more leased club voted to go into North Gippy. Yeah. Now it's up to North Gippy to ratify our decision. Well, I know the North Gippy League itself would be in favour of more leased going in because it would eliminate the buy between the two leagues.
1: So but it's up 75%, to the clubs now. Is that right, Laurie?
0: Something like that, yeah.
1: And so, in argument's sake, that means three clubs can vote against it.
0: And they'll lose, yeah.
1: And if it's a stalemate, does the president have to say?
0: I don't know how it works in that situation, but, It used to be in the old days the president had the setting vote, but it's a democracy nowadays.
1: But don't they have to get approval from Mid Gippsland to go to North Gippsland?
0: Of course, they've got to be cleared. It's not just an automatic say that we go over, because there could be another two clubs going to North Gippie. Newborough and Yennora have cited interest in going to another league, but we'll just have to wait and see what the...
1: Do you remember when you went to Merivale, went to North Gippie to Mid Gippie, or you went at the club at the time?
0: I wasn't at the club then, no.
1: But that was more geography for more at the Merivale to go into Mid Gippie, wasn't it?
0: It was, but they also had the numbers to make up a reserve team. You couldn't go in to the Mid Gippie if you didn't have reserves at that stage, so they had plenty of players at that stage, and they went in. Anyway, Nick, that about wraps up for our soccer, motorsport, a bit of tennis, and the footy for today. But catch me again at 2 o'clock this afternoon, live from Hill End. 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
2: And you're with Gippsland FM, connecting our community. My name's David Burt, and this is Our World This Week. So stick with us for a couple of hours for some really interesting chats with four fantastic guests, which we'll cover off on shortly. But I'm joined in the studio by my esteemed colleague, Tony Flynn. Good morning, Tony.
3: Good morning, Bertie. Good morning, listeners. How are we all esteemed? That's a bit formal Saturday for a Saturday morning.
2: Yeah, I guess. You had a good week?
3: I had. I attended the Big Blokes barbecue yesterday. It was with another 499
2: yeah,
3: people.
2: No, it was great. A
3: big
2: well.
3: Shout out to the organisers there. I think Ian Ethercoat, who we spoke to a couple of weeks ago, said they'd raised just over $101,000 for men's health, so that's great.
2: Yeah, there was no shortage of people wanting to contribute to that tally during the day as well, which was great.
3: It was. So who else have we got here?
2: Well, we're also joined by our fantastic colleague, Amanda Griffith. Good morning, Amanda. How are you?
4: Good morning. No, I didn't make the big Blokes barbecue. I don't think I fit the criteria to get through the door. But I'm glad you had a good time, boys.
2: Yeah, no, it was a great day. How's your week been, Amanda?
4: Yeah, not too bad.
2: Very good.
4: Great weather.
2: Yes. Speaking of great weather and warm weather, global warming.
4: Catastrophic climate.
2: Richard's dropped off. He was there. Oh, hold on, he's coming back. Let's see if Richard is with us. Good morning, Richard Elkington. Can you hear us? Good morning, Richard. How are you? Texting 1212.
3: He's reconnecting.
2: Well, while we're waiting for Richard to reconnect, Flinny, we might just run through.
3: Yeah, who are we talking to today?
2: Who we're chatting with. So we're chatting with Peter Grimmer from the Past and Present Players Association with the Hill End and Grove Rovers Football Netball Club. And we've got a pretty big weekend happening. Milestone wise, so we'll be talking with Peter about that, and it probably goes on a little bit from our chat about the health of local football.
3: It does, from last week, yeah.
2: You know, the strength of community, etc., from last week. And then we're joined by Tom Harrison, so there's a number of different energy projects happening around Gippsland, and this one's quite close, and I think people who've been travelling along Monash Way will have noticed some speed restriction signs. So Tom's from Flow Power, and we're talking specifically about the Bennett's Creek battery energy storage system project just out of Maule. And then we're going to lighten things up a little bit. We're going to be chatting with Marcel Blanche de Wilt, who is the MC for the forthcoming Comedy Festival Roadshow that will be held in July, on the 10th of July in Traralgon. So really interested to have a chat with him and just find out what the comedy

0: Gippslander, Tony.
1: Yes, we're talking with Jim Connolly, who's written a book about John Parker, who was the former secretary of the Gippsland Trades and Labour Council. Was a good friend to our show and the station, and did a lot in the area. So we're going to talk, and it's called One Real Good Bloke. So we'll talk to Jim about that and find out a little bit more about some of the other books and what's happening, and where you can get it, I guess, if people are interested.
0: Yeah,
1: so.
0: Exactly. Yeah, it's a fascinating read. And Richard Elkington. Good morning, Richard. How are you?
2: I'm Bonza. I had trouble with all my app was saying I didn't have a camera or I didn't have any audio, so I had to go and reset it.
0: Yes, it's lovely.
1: The joys of IT, Richard, isn't it?
0: But Tony, would you like to introduce our first guest?
1: Yeah, we're delighted to be joined online. Hopefully, the tech's working okay there on the phone. We're joined now by Pete Grimmer, president of the club's Past Players Association for Hilly and Willow Grove Football Netball Club, and they're celebrating 100 years, so major milestone for that club. So, good morning, Pete. How are you, mate?
3: Ah, good morning. How are you?
1: Good, mate. Good to catch up with you, mate. I should have said, when are we going to see you back down at Maui for the cricket club? But we'll talk the footy first. But great to catch up. Tell us a little bit about the 100 years anniversary for Hill and Willow Grove. Obviously, you haven't been there for that long, Pete, knowing you. But
3: no.
1: Tell us about what's happening.
3: No, so yeah, it's one of our big days for the year. So arch rival Newborough. So we picked the day to go up against them. And so we're celebrating 100 years of football, and then we're also celebrating 50 years of the netball club, and also 20 years of the amalgamation since we become football netball club. So it's pretty big all round. So we're hoping for a big crowd up here today, and yeah, so.
2: Peter, both Hilland and Willow Grove are tiny towns, I suppose you could say. What were they like? What were they like back 100 years ago? Were they any bigger? Because the reason I ask the question is, you're almost a football club without a major town.
3: Yeah, well, our town's actually growing. We've actually got a few. So grown. I'm not actually 100% sure how many are in town, but yeah, Hillland's still only tiny up top. Like, we've got a school, a shop, we've got a pub too. So yeah, the town is growing, and yeah, we're fielding heaps of football sides, cricket sides, netball sides, and yeah, the people just come from everywhere because of the good culture and atmosphere around the club, and we're so welcoming to new players and people, families, and everything. So,
2: yeah. On the head, I think, about culture. So, how would you describe? You've been there a while. I mean, how would you describe the culture of Grove Rovers and Hilland and Grove Rovers Football and Netball Club?
3: Yeah, no, well, it's, yeah, I have actually been here for a while. So, I'm the eighth now. But, yeah, from even when we were juniors and we struggled to field juniors and stuff like that, and then even the seniors, we went through a few hard times there, and yeah, and then but just to see the culture and that around the club now is just amazing. Like, everyone's together. Like, we haven't got fourth playing today, but our thirds, but our senior players are running water for our fourth and thirds, and vice versa. They're doing the boundary for them, and yeah, so whether you're an under 10 kid that's starting or a senior player, like, we like to keep everyone in the club together. So yeah, so no senior player doesn't know any juniors. So
2: really,
3: yeah. So we so on a Friday night, we got Oz kicking the juniors train up here, and there's senior players that come and help out. So.
1: And I was going to say, Pete, thanks for the notes that we've got here, because the history of it. So 1926, which 100 years ago, was formed as part of the Meadows Association.
3: And yep.
1: They were played on the cricket oval at Willow Grove Hotel, owned by George Williams. But interestingly enough, you've still, 5 generations later, you've still got people from that family played part of the club.
3: Yeah, so we have. And we've got two playing one playing third.

0: actually two, because I'm just trying to think, because they're Balfour and Jarvis.
1: Yeah, that's
0: but
1: right.
0: They're actually part of the Williamses. And Shelby is part of our under-18 girls, which is, she's a Williams as well. So there's, yeah, so they're still playing, and then there's other generations that have been here for 30, 40 years and stuff. So from when it first started, there's, yeah, it's still going strong, and they don't leave town, they stay in town. So, yeah.
1: Pete, how important is an organisation like yours to the health of the community such as Willow Grove and Hill End?
0: Well, it's actually a big part. So it's like if I'm actually kind of lost for words.
2: I was going to say, Pete, you're the local pub as well, isn't it? The footy club, it's the only place you can get a meal and stuff. And
0: yeah,
2: is that still the
0: so
2: case?
0: We're still open Friday nights for meals and raffle. And then, but we do have the Tipsy Heifer up the road now, which is an actual pub. So, and the owner of the pub actually is our vice football director. So, we're still
2: connected,
0: still keeping it local. Yeah,
1: but is that real sort of community magnet too? You think about a Saturday during the winter months, and everyone, you know, a lot of people from that community flock to the local footy club. It's probably not as many when you're travelling away, but certainly when you've got a home game, there must be a lot of people that turn up.
0: Yeah, there is. And it's just, everyone hangs out for the local footy, especially when it's at home. Not as many, like you said, not as many travel away, like especially if we're playing like on the other side of the hill, the Alberton League, like the Alberton side. But, like, even if we're travelling to Newborough, like, our support last week for our boys at Morley, like, we outnumbered them nearly 2 or 3 to 1. So we still travel local to support our team. So
2: yeah, Pete, sometimes it's just as important to win the huddle as it is to win the game, isn't it?
0: Exactly right, yeah. And, yeah, Tom Hallen has been really good for the club as well. He's brought everyone together and stuff, so... Yeah, and he encourages people coming in, listening to, like, his huddle and halftime speech. He's actually coming in, talk to all our past players today, at the afternoon tea that we do at halftime. So he's coming in, addressing everyone in there too, so it should be good.
3: A good point there, the afternoon tea that you do at halftime. So obviously that requires volunteers. I do that myself, I've got to say, at one of the other clubs. So it's actually good fun for the volunteers. How are you going with that extra support layer, those that don't really, they're not involved in administration, but they're there to support the team? Do you have a good group of volunteers to support the team out there?
0: Yes, we do. We've got a couple of the older ladies that they just love making sponges and... another thing, scones and lamingtons.
3: I'm an older lady in training.
0: Yes, but they just love it. Like, even now, because we said it's going to be huge, because we have sent an email out to every past player ever since to try and get them there for the half time. And it's just, everyone's gone, oh, do you need me to make this? Do you need me to make that? And this, and like, I think we're going to end up with that much food. So... But it's really good. Like, you don't even have to ask the ladies. Just put their hand up week in, week out, and just do what they love doing. So, which is good.
1: Pete, I noticed just going through the mole or the sort of the timeline of the club, and it's interesting that in 1947 the club introduced the current jumper that they're still wearing today, which... In this day of very artistic jumper designs, it's probably something a little bit unusual.
0: Yeah, you see some teams have changed up their jumpers and are gone to more, some of them have gone to AFL clubs and stuff, but no, we've just stuck thick and thin through our colours and stuff, and our song's been very similar, the same. We've actually got a new jumper for the seniors to wear today, which is the same, but it's just a bit darker green, but got all our life members in the yellow V. So all our senior players will be wearing that today. But, yeah, I think we just stick with the green and gold. So,
1: and I did notice you have a commemorative jumper available online for people to purchase as well.
0: Yeah, yes, that's for today only. So if you
1: want
0: one, you put your number down if you want a number. And then they're $100 each, and you can put your order in today and pay for it, and then hopefully it should be here in a couple of weeks. So.
1: And Pete, your particular role in the club, which is really the president of the past and present players association, and it's been going for a long time. 1972, it was formed. Yeah, tell us more about the role that your association does, within the club.
0: Well, they mainly started it up. Well, I wasn't around when they started. But, yeah, the main part for us is we like tonight, we've got Dermot Brereton speaking, as well as Kim Revallian, I think I said that right, speaking. And all money that we raise and get goes straight back into junior football. So the force might come up and go, oh, we need new footy. So, okay, here's money, you go buy new footies or... the jumpers, we pay for new jumpers for them, and we've just purchased all new playing shorts for the under 18 girls. So everything we make just goes straight back into junior football because they're the future of our club, and that's the whole idea of the past players is, yeah, we want to see them get to where I am now. So
1: and Pete, the club. Just in terms of junior numbers, We chatted with Tim from AFL Gippsland last weekend, I think it was, Flinny, about
2: we did.
1: Just the general health of footy locally. But what's the health, what are the numbers and participation like for junior footy through AusKick and those younger A troops like for your club?
0: Really good. So we've got an AusKick on a Friday night. Then we've got under 10s. Which we've got pretty good numbers in them. And then we've got under 12 and under 14. They all play on a Sunday. Then we've got our fourth are back, which is our under 16 kids, and under 18 play on a Saturday. Then we've got an under 18 girls on a Sunday that play. So we've got, I don't even know how many numbers we've got like this. Well over 100 juniors that play at our club. And that's not including netball, which we've got 13, 15, 17, and, like, they participate in Maui and stuff as well. So very good coverage.
1: No, that's fantastic. And so in terms of you mentioned tonight's function with Dermy and the other gentleman's name who escapes me, but
0: he's a netballer.
1: Yeah, what else is happening during the weekend to sort of mark this milestone?
0: Well, like I said before, we've got all our past players and present players. We've invited lots of people up, I don't know if you know Rob Hanley. He used to play at Hawthorne. Like, he's been part of the club years and years ago. He actually played with Dermy at Hawthorne.
1: Well, Flinny might know him.
2: Yeah, I've been Hawthorne supporter, yeah. So.
0: Yeah, so he's making a trip. I'm pretty sure he's in South Australia or Western Australia. He's one of them too. But he's making the trip over. And then before the seniors, so the seniors will start a bit late. We're going to invite anyone who's wore our colours, like green and gold colours, in football, netball, whether it's juniors, seniors or whatever. We're all going to make like a guard of honour for our senior players and our A-grade netball to run through a big banner. So that's probably one of the major milestones we're doing today.
2: And probably the major thing, Pete, will be a win against Noobra.
0: Well, that has just topped the day off very well for us. So, because, me growing up, it's always, if you beat Trafford and Noobra, it doesn't matter what happens for the rest of the year. So,
1: have they always been the arch rivals, those two, or...?
0: Yeah, Traff and Newborough. That's because we're so close too.
1: Yeah.
0: And the good thing is, like, our past players and Newborough past players get on really well with each other. So we usually, like today, they come up and we invite all the Newborough past players into our rooms and vice versa when we go down there.
1: And what's... You mentioned the Hawthorn legend coming from South Australia, but what's the furthest that you've got people coming from?
0: Oh, I'm not actually too sure, but we do have an ex player, which is Luke Servey, which no one really knows where in Australia he actually is living. he's a bit of a gypsy, and he will just show up, and so yeah, he. More than likely, he'll just show up today, and he's been in Queensland, WA, up Northern Territory. Like, he just moves around a lot. So it wouldn't surprise me if he shows up today. So, yeah, he comes from... And, well, he'll be the furthest I'm thinking.
1: And he'll just magically appear.
4: Hill and Grove Rovers football clubs. Not ranked as one of the more successful sides in mid-Gippsland or over its history, which suggests that they've got this great culture, despite not having sort of great rewards in terms of flags. So what does that say about the club? You've managed to attract all these great players. You've managed to attract players from all over in mid-Gippsland, and you've got a great culture, you've got high participation rates without necessarily being highly successful on the field. So what is it about the club? What is it that sort of makes for a high participation rate?
0: I think it's just the atmosphere around the club. Like, new players come in and, like, you just say, oh, here you go. Like, it doesn't matter whether you're the oldest bloke in the team, youngest bloke in the team, or... an old bloke that's sitting at the bar, as soon as the new player or something walks in, it's like, oh, how you going? I'm Peter, blah, blah, blah, welcome to your land. And then you talk to the kids. Like, if they've got children, you talk to their children, and it's just the atmosphere around the club is just amazing to new players. And then they they'll obviously go away and talk to other people and say, oh, mate, they're so inviting, they're welcoming, and they just love their footy and just love seeing, well, we do like seeing success, but we do have a fair bit of success in our junior. Our seniors, not so much. I think it was 81 was our last flag, so, yeah, it's been... Like, our club, yeah, I can't take the hat off anymore to the club. So.
2: Pete, it's not as big a drought as Maui's got, mate. Theirs was 1967, so...
0: Yeah.
4: You better get off the Maui bandwagon, Tony, and go and join your land.
2: Oh, no, that's a big call, mate. But we're just... but you've also got good, close relationships with the cricket club as well in the summer, isn't it? So there's a lot of people cross over from the football netball club to the cricket as well, isn't there, Pete?
0: Yeah. So for a tiny little town like us, we're actually one of the biggest cricket clubs the central cricket Latrobe Valley. So,
2: and very strong girl participation as well.
0: Yeah. So we got under 14 girls and two women's teams, and which have been successful. And there's more girls that want to play. So.
2: So, Pete, who are you encouraging to come up today? And we should probably mention it is also the Gippsland FM broadcast game today as well.
0: Yeah, I did hear that, yeah. So, I'm just encouraging anyone that wants... Well, I do rate our hot dogs. I reckon we've got the best hot dogs in around for football, thanks to Butchers on George. But if you want a cracking game of football, because we're sitting fifth and they're sitting just under us, so it'll be a tight fought game, and it's great atmosphere, and well, to see this guard of honour is going to be amazing. So I encourage anyone to come up. The beer will be cold, hot dogs will be warm, so, and the fire will be on inside if you do want to go inside. So,
3: so as long as you don't get it the other way around.
2: Yeah, that's right. Cold hot dog and warm beer.
0: Yeah.
2: So who's the key to watch today for the Rovers? Helene, who's the key?
0: I probably should mention too that Aaron Fawcett, which was he's a joint captain. He's playing his 100th senior game. So if you want to see there's nothing of him. He's a little wiry fella, but I tell you what, he's got the heart of an ox. So if you want to see good hard football, he's one to watch. And then you've got Umbu, Big TJ, our ruckman. Yeah, there's actually a lot. So I just love watching a whole lot of them. So,
2: and only 4 points difference between Hilland and Nubo, so it's a pretty important game for both,
0: yeah,
2: both clubs.
0: Yeah, they're only just under it. So, yeah, and they had a good win last week against Nubo North, I'm pretty sure.
1: Pete, how are the netballers going this year?
0: Our juniors are going really well. Our 13s are sitting, I might be lying, but they're up in the top four, I think.
1: Yep.
0: Our under 15s are sitting on top. I don't think they've been beaten. Our under 17s are close. And then B grade, C grade, D grade are all won a few. A grade's still struggling a little bit, but with the size we've got, this year, we've been very competitive. Like, there's been a couple of games we've only lost by a goal or two. So, we've been very competitive all across the board in netball and football.
2: So, Pete, thanks for joining us this morning. Pete, it's great to see a small town and a small club celebrating 100 years and just as strong in the community as they were 100 years ago. And we probably should mention that you were formed in 1926, as you said, but you've won your first flag 2 years later. So, in 1928, defeating Thorpe, another arch rival.
0: Another local.
2: By a single goal. So,
0: yeah.
1: So, Pete, how many flags are there in total for the club at a senior level?
2: I think it was about six, I think, isn't it?
0: I'm pretty sure. Yeah, then there's a few second flags and then a few juniors, we've got a fair few junior flags, like in the under 18, 17, and I think under 13 girls was the last flag we won. And our two football teams, our thirds and fourths, are looking very strong this year too, because both sitting undefeated on top. So hopefully can bring two more home.
2: So get along to Willowgrove Rec Reserve today. Listen to your radio on the way up.
1: And for the best hot dogs. I've got to
2: say, they are very good hot dogs from that local butchers.
4: So Gibson FM is covering the game, are they?
2: They are. It's our broadcast game today. So up at the hill.
4: Right.
2: Up the hill. So, Pete, thanks for joining us this morning. We've been talking with Pete Grimmer, the president of the Hill and Willowgrove Football Netball Club Past Players Association, about their 100th anniversary centenary gate today. And if you played for the Hill and Willowgrove, today's your only date, only chance to get this one-off centenary.
1: We all know somebody who played for Willowgrove.
2: Jersey as well, and get along to a great event later on tonight with Dermy, the great champion there. He had a bit of a relapse. He had a bit of a lapse there for a while, didn't he?
1: When he
2: played for Collingwood for there, but when he was great.
1: When he went to Collingwood. He played in their very first Anzac game.
2: Yeah, I know. But, you know, he saw the light and got back to Hawthorn. So thanks, Pete. Thanks for joining us this morning. It's going to be a big day for you today. All the best and good luck against the Doggies. It'll be a great clash for the big Gippsland League.
0: No worries. Thank you very much.
2: Thanks, Pete. We'll be talking with Pete Grimmer, from Hillian Willow Grove Football Netball Club, Past Players Association. Bertie, we'll be back after the news with more Owl This Week.
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